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0: That milestone as aid groups are warning of a growing crisis. USS Lincoln out to sea more than 9 months now and reports of stress and exhaustion.
1: But for a brief stop in Oman last month, the crew of the aircraft carrier, the USS Abraham Lincoln, hasn't seen a port of call since the ship left Guam last December, a record stretch at sea. The Navy's top civilian saying there have been a small number of mental health cases reported among the thousands of sailors and Marines on board. One sailor who went overboard was recovered earlier this month. The Military Times reports others have attempted to leap off the ship.
0: That's ABC's Stephen Portnoy. 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

0: that. I felt like he was, again, he was definitely a must-see kind of player, and definitely I think your point about some guys treating it, or at least if they aren't, if it's not how they feel, it's how they play sometimes, or how they just, how it comes across, that they do treat it like a hobby. And he did not. He treated it like it was a battle, and I appreciated that. Like, you knew you were gonna get your money's worth watching him, at least during his prime, and even later in his career. But definitely not a guy that was just plug and play anywhere. You had to be, that team had to have the perfect fit for him, because he was such a dynamic force that it would bristle a lot of situations. And so that's going to be part of his legacy too, is that he didn't always play well with others. Not because you couldn't get along with him, but just because his game, at times, it was just very tunnel vision. And he just kind of saw what it was that he was going to do. But still privileged that we got to watch his entire career, because there were some true highlights there.
1: Hey, so hard pivot, and we didn't really talk about this before the show came on air. You have any big takes about the Lakers being resold like 18 months after they were sold to Mark Walter of the Guggenheim Group?
0: Just kind of wild. I don't have like gigantic takes. Obviously, that's a big time amount of money, that 12 bill. But, you know, I read Ramona Shelburne's piece, and I've heard some of the stuff that was said on our airwaves during the course of this week. I heard Cowherd and some of his insider information he dropped a couple of days ago. I do think that the Lakers is one of those franchises that Adam Silver didn't just want to leave out dangling in the wind.
1: Sure.
0: And you don't want it to look like it's an asset that people are just passing around. It's not a hot potato asset. It should be protected pretty much at all costs, because of its value to the NBA from a historic standpoint, and in just that market and everything that it means on a global level. I think that probably, a large part of it is probably true, that Silver just kind of, they needed to find somebody who had the money and the interest to go ahead and do this, to where it can just not be available out there and seem like it is sort of caught between ownerships. And so they just needed to find a way to stabilize. That's really my only takeaway, is they needed to make sure that this thing did not become some kind of a, from year to year, you don't know exactly what the status of the Lakers ownership is.
1: Well, I'll tell you, somebody who's always plugged into LA sports, I'll toss it over to the news desk, to Sager. Obviously, you've been on air all week talking about this, and you know as much about LA sports as anybody. Obviously, I should note, the FBI is currently investigating Mark Walter, you know, his business dealings, his tax stuff. But, again, you could piggyback off that, whatever, but I know you've got opinions on this.
2: So that struck me as, wow, that really must be something real, because why else would you have just bought the Lakers and then sell your interest in the Lakers? And it's not because you can turn a profit in 1 year like flipping a house. The impression was he's going to be here for years as Laker owner, just as he's here for years as Dodger owner. What struck me also is, keep in mind, when Jerry Buss purchased the team, 1979, I believe it was for $67 million. And that was for the Lakers and the LA Kings and the Forum, all in one transaction. And then Buss famously didn't have enough money and finagled his way through operating the Lakers their first 3 years. And fortunately for him, they got Magic Johnson and they won titles and they wound up making money. But for three items in the original purchase, $67 million. And then a year ago, Mark Walter's purchase, the Lakers are valued at $10 billion with a B. And in literally 1 year after that sale, now it's $12.5 billion already? That's a bit stunning to me, especially because this is not like Madison Square Garden. The Knicks completely own the arena. The Lakers only own a portion of the arena that they've played in, that's been around for about 25 years.
1: Very interesting. Yeah, no, it's clearly there's something bigger picture going on with his personal life. It was just crazy. I mean, I don't know what time the story broke.
2: But morning.
1: I was going to say I was away this week, and, you know, I was still monitoring stuff. But to wake up to that, you immediately say, okay. Because to your point,
2: and it's Bob Iger, apparently Clippers fan, buying the Lakers, but it was just so huge a chance to get in on NBA ownership, they took it.
1: Yeah, and there was a story, Bob, that group was trying to buy into the Vegas team that will eventually be here and all that.
2: But this is a finished product, so here finished, they go.
1: No, yeah. It's a finished product, and what was I going to say? Yeah, no, because, like, obviously Mark Walter, his success with the Dodgers, to your point, DeSager, it's not like, oh, he's buying this to just, you know, I don't know who would, you know, buy any professional sports franchise, which always are going up in valuations just to flip it 18 months later. But that was like, oh, there's something going on here. And
2: you mentioned the word success with the Dodgers. I wouldn't say just in the standings. The amount of money they have made and then put back into the product and the constant upgrades to Dodger Stadium, which is one of the oldest in Major League Baseball, and it still looks great.
1: It's incredible.
2: It's as a resident of Southern California, I'm very appreciative of what this ownership group has done as kind of a caretaker of the Dodgers.
1: No, and that was, again, probably the stunning part about it was just, again, because of the success that he had with the Dodgers. And that was, by the way, the big selling point when, you know, pun intended, selling point when he bought the team was, you know, he really modernized the Dodgers after the McCourt era. He's going to do the same with the Lakers after the Buss family finally sold out.
2: Which was really a mom-and-pop operation in compared to what no pro doubt. Sports is now. And so there are other shares, you know, it's not like Jeannie Buss disappeared or anything like that. And then suddenly Mark Walter's share has already been sold. And Bob Iger, one of the purchasers, was the Disney CEO. So you can imagine the relationship he's had with the NBA all this time, with the Disney company having rights with NBA, with the COVID season going to Disney to actually be able to have a postseason
1: True,
2: that
1: I
2: year in 2020,
1: that, yeah.
2: et cetera.
1: All right. Lakers, new ownership. That was, you know, listen, in the grand scheme of things, I mean, maybe it's a big deal with the Mark Walter stuff, but like, just like a headline that I just was not anticipating, like I said, wherever I was when I woke up and saw it Tuesday, Wednesday this week. Fox Sports Radio, Aaron Torres, Jason Martin. 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You just heard from DeSager on the Lakers. You will hear from him on everything else with his extended update. That's next, Fox Sports Radio.
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14: Mostly clear skies as we head through the overnight hours. Middle to upper 70s, a light westerly breeze. Should be a beautiful Sunday, partly to mostly sunny. Just a very slight 20% chance of a pop-up shower or storm. It's going to be another hot one, mid-90s Sunday afternoon. A few clouds Sunday night, middle to upper 70s. Sunshine, a mix with a few late-day clouds. Isolated showers or storms Monday, low to mid-90s. Partly sunny and hot Tuesday. I'm Precision Weather Meteorologist Russ Furley on WNZF.
15: 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Really hot.
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17: 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We'll get to DeSager in just half a second. Matter of fact, let's get to him right now. News desk, extended update. You hear it every week. DeSager, go ahead.
2: So let's start with the NFL. We have football to talk about. 7 preseason games on this Saturday. There are none tomorrow. The next NFL exhibitions are Thursday, a couple of them. But we'll start with the injury. As Minnesota won, veteran safety Jamal Adams of the Vikings was carted off with a knee injury. Even the team said it doesn't look good. Minnesota's starting quarterback is Kyler Murray. He led a field goal drive, eventually 13-10, the final over the Giants on the road. For New York, Jameis Winston, 8 of 9 passing, 89 yards, but the Giants offense had 10 drives total today, 11 first downs. Malachi Fields, third rounder, did have a touchdown catch for New York from Jackson Dart, by the way, and it was Odell Beckham Jr. on the field for New York again, who had a couple of short receptions. At Chicago, Bears over Cleveland, 34-10. Savon Ahmed, 49-yard TD on a catch and run. The starting QB today was Tyson Bagent. He was 13 of 22, 169 yards for the Bears and a score. Deshaun Watson in the loss for Cleveland, 11 of 15 passing, 126 yards. Certainly not a lot downfield. But Browns first-rounder Casey Concepcion raised an eyebrow. Touchdown run. He had three receptions as well, and a punt return of 31 yards that if he didn't stumble or was bumped, could have gone past midfield and a lot farther. Buffalo over Carolina, 29-14. Backup quarterback Kenny Pickett of the Panthers, 16 of 19 passing, but just 92 yards and a touchdown. The Bills open their new stadium, and for the Bills now, DJ Moore, three receptions, 61 yards. Josh Allen finished 6 of 8 passing today, 111 yards, and a score, a touchdown to Keon Coleman. The Panthers' first-team offense had three and outs today, 9 plays, 17 yards. Rams won at Kansas City 20-12, and the Rams had first round quarterback Ty Simpson on the field, and he was 21 of 25 through the air, 190 yards, 2 touchdowns, no interceptions. Stetson Bennett had started. Jacksonville came back to win at New Orleans 24-20. The Saints led 20-6 at halftime. Audric Estiman, 9-yard TD run right after a long opening kickoff return by New Orleans. Cam Little kicked a 54-yard field goal for Jacksonville. Saints rookie wide receiver Jordan Tyson, if you didn't hear, is missing some time with a hamstring injury. Out of Virginia, rookie running back Jamari Taylor of the Jaguars had 22 carries today, 78 yards and a score. Quarterback Zach Wilson with the Saints, 11 of 16, 145 yards and a TD. Baltimore beat Philadelphia tonight 24-7. Rookie Jacoby Lane, a touchdown reception for the Ravens from USC. The Eagles had 10 drives, only 6 first downs. Ravens had 31 first downs. Dallas took the late game at Seattle 17-7, and they did come through with an extension, the Seahawks did, for Pro Bowl defensive back Devin Witherspoon, 4-year extension worth more than $100 million guaranteed. Patriots DB Christian Gonzalez is waiting for a long-term contract extension. He was held out of practice due to injury. Seahawks linebacker DeMarcus Lawrence said this week he will retire after this season, his 13th year in the league. Lawrence was drafted by Dallas in 2014. Cardinals first-round running back Jeremiah Love will miss the next week with a sore ankle, and running back James Conner is still out after foot surgery a year ago. 49ers running back Christian McCaffrey missed another practice today due to, quote, tightness, and the Texans placed quarterback Graham Mertz on IR and signed quarterback Brett Rippon. The Basketball Hall of Fame's enshrinement ceremony was tonight. The class includes Candace Parker and coaches Mark Few and Doc Rivers. Also, Amari Stoudemire is now a Hall of Famer. Novak Djokovic lost his second-round match in Cincinnati. This is a U.S. Open tune-up. The U.S. Open begins in New York in a couple weeks. Men's number one Jannik Sinner with a bad knee is missing the Cincinnati event, and Carlos Alcaraz is still out with a wrist injury. On the ladies' side on Friday, Venus Williams lost her first-rounder. Turns out she's dropped 13 matches in a row. Over the past year, she has not won a single singles match, and she lost 6-2, 6-2 to an unknown on Friday. Scottie Scheffler's in Memphis, leading by 2 strokes as the PGA playoff started this week. Top 50 will advance to next week in that playoff round. Joey Logano, the NASCAR winner at Richmond in
17: Arnie,
2: the 400 tonight.
17: Arnie said that he had Joey Logano in that race. That's on right. The previous show. Joey Logano, that was my pick coming in.
2: He also, and I'm not kidding, said, of course, after the fact, you know, I had this Cardinal rookie doing something. Cardinals rookie Joshua Baez had a truly amazing day that may never be replicated. It certainly had never happened before in baseball history. The guy homered on the first pitch he saw as a major leaguer today, and it went to center field almost 400 feet at Wrigley. And then he homered in his second at bat, and then he came up in his third at bat on Cardinals Radio.
0: A swing, and there's a drive, and that's hit well to right field. That's deep to right. That ball is gone. That ball is gone. Unbelievable. Three at bats in the big leagues. Three home runs for Joshua Baez.
2: Truly amazing, John Rooney, with the veteran with the call. And meanwhile, someone had a video camera rolling as his old AAA teammates. The guy was just called up. At the clubhouse with the Memphis Redbirds, they're watching the at-bat on TV from Wrigley, knowing that their recent teammate has already hit two out of the park, and then he hits the third one deep. In the locker room at AAA as they're watching it. By the way, Baez then lined out in the eighth inning. He finishes 3-for-4. Three homers, five RBIs. At AAA this year, I looked up the numbers. They were kind of astounding. Not a complete season yet, and he had 34 homers, 90 RBIs for Memphis, and 21 stolen bases. Joshua Baez was born in Boston, drafted by St. Louis out of high school in the second round in 2021. He now gets to the majors at age 23 and does that against Cubs losing pitcher Matthew Boyd, who was 8-1 this year. Meanwhile, the Mets got two in the bottom of the ninth, beat Washington 5-4. Nationals all-star shortstop C.J. Abrams, having an incredible offensive year, will be moved to second base. He leads the league in errors with 19. And you can't say enough about the Milwaukee Brewers, who were the number one seed for the playoffs last year, had the best record in the National League right now, 76-48, after beating the Dodgers in L.A. again 4-1. And then winning pitcher Jacob Mizorowski, six strikeouts in six innings, to throw a 102-mile-an-hour pitch in a game. Well, let's see. Mizorowski tonight threw 24 different pitches at least 102 miles an hour in this one game tonight at Dodger Stadium.
17: Saw he struck out Ohtani and Freeman back-to-back with the bases loaded.
2: Yeah.
17: Hey, maybe they could have traded for Tarek Skubal and had a nice little 1-2 in their rotation, but another conversation for another show, including the previous two. 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We'll come back when we do. 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
15: Mostly clear skies as we head through the overnight hours. Middle to upper 70s, a light westerly breeze. Should be a beautiful Sunday, partly to mostly sunny. Just a very slight 20% chance of a pop-up shower or storm. It's going to be another hot one, mid-90s Sunday afternoon. A few clouds Sunday night, middle to upper 70s. Sunshine, a mix with a few late-day clouds. Isolated showers or storms Monday, low to mid-90s. Partly sunny and hot Tuesday. I'm Precision Weather Meteorologist Russ Murley on WNZF.
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16: From ABC News, I'm Dave Packer. Tens of thousands without power across the Big Island of Hawaii as Hurricane Lala brings wind-toppled trees and knocks down multiple poles and structures along a 42-mile span of transmission lines. ABC meteorologist Nico Kazuri is tracking the storm.
18: It's not a direct hit. It's actually the rain bands that are hitting the Big Island right now and the outer rain bands that are hitting the other islands. So this will continue at least for the next few days as it continues its track further southwest through the ocean. But we're talking about some wind speeds anywhere up to 75 miles per hour. Again, this will weaken because it has made landfalls.
16: The National Hurricane Center says the Big Island saw a foot of rain in 12 hours. Heavy rains in the Midwest causing floods and damage. The ground so saturated that any heavy downpours could lead to additional rounds of life-threatening flash flooding right through the weekend. Police arresting a 19-year-old in connection with the shooting early this morning on the campus of the University of Virginia. Chesterfield County Police confirmed that he's not a Virginia State student. They say Cameron Harris was found hiding in a closet on campus. Earlier, police had said they were searching for multiple suspects. Five people were shot outside the university's residence halls this morning. One of the injuries is said to be critical. In Afghanistan, the Taliban is marking 5 years back in power, celebrations of that milestone as aid groups are warning of a growing crisis. USS Lincoln out to sea more than 9 months now and reports of stress and exhaustion.
19: But for a brief stop in Oman last month, the crew of the aircraft carrier, the USS Abraham Lincoln, hasn't seen a port of call since the ship left Guam last December, a record stretch at sea. The Navy's top civilian saying there have been a small number of mental health cases reported among the thousands of sailors and Marines on board. One sailor who went overboard was recovered earlier this month. The Military Times reports others have attempted to leap off the ship.
16: That's ABC's Stephen Portnoy. 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
1: ICE protester in New York says she's filing a lawsuit against the Department of Homeland Security after she was maced by agents.
2: They maced me, but I was so high on adrenaline that I just kept going.
1: Linda Wolf said she was at a protest in Manhattan when the incident happened. Video shows an ICE agent using mace on Wolf. She says it happened fast. She got acute laryngitis from the mace. Homeland Security claims protesters were impeding their work. New York prosecutors say they plan to move ahead with their state murder case against Luigi Mangione following his federal guilty plea. The defense wants the state charges dropped, claiming double jeopardy. Legal contributor Brian Buckmeyer says Mangione's taking a big gamble.
3: The state can actually use his admission of guilt in his allocution, where he says that he planned this out, he sent the email pretending to be a wealthy investor, all of that. They can use it against him and convict him in state court. And if they have two convictions, those sentences could run consecutively, meaning for an even longer prison time.
1: In Afghanistan, the Taliban marking 5 years back in power. Celebrations of that milestone come as aid groups are warning of a growing crisis. One of the most glaring issues is the repression of women. Girls over the age of 12 are barred from attending school, and a recent UN survey found that 7 in 10 women describe their mental health as bad or very bad. And more than half of women now report leaving their homes only twice a month or less. Dave Packer, ABC News.
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15: Mostly clear skies as we head through the overnight hours. Middle to upper 70s, a light westerly breeze. Should be a beautiful Sunday. Partly to mostly sunny, just a very slight 20% chance of a pop-up shower or storm. It's going to be another hot one, mid-90s Sunday afternoon. A few clouds Sunday night, middle to upper 70s. Sunshine, a mix with a few late-day clouds. Isolated showers or storms Monday, low to mid-90s. Partly sunny and hot Tuesday. I'm Precision Weather Meteorologist Russ Murley on WNZF.
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10: Mostly clear skies as we head through the overnight hours. Middle to upper 70s, a light westerly breeze. Should be a beautiful Sunday. Partly to mostly sunny, just a very slight 20% chance of a pop-up shower or storm. It's going to be another hot one, mid-90s Sunday afternoon. A few clouds Sunday night, middle to upper 70s. Sunshine, a mix of a few late-day clouds. Isolated showers or storms Monday, low to mid-90s. Partly sunny and hot Tuesday. I'm Precision Weather Meteorologist Russ Murley on WNZF.
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12: From ABC News, I'm Dave Packer. Bands from Hurricane Lala lashing Hawaii's Big Island. Power out to tens of thousands, homes damaged. A shelter-in-place order issued by Governor Josh Green. ABC meteorologist Nico Cesori is tracking the storm.
13: It's these outer rain bands that are just hammering the islands, bringing up to 2 feet of rain. Now, we're not talking about extremely heavy rain all at once, but the south and southeast portion of the island are going to be under a flash flood warning. So it will continue to weaken, but that doesn't mean that the storm couldn't re-intensify again, because these hurricanes, they just have a mind of their own.
12: And in Indiana, flash flooding is leading to dozens of water rescues. Officials in Indianapolis say 38 people were rescued and about 400 people evacuated. They say the city hasn't seen a flooding event like this in over 30 years, and the White River reaching a record-breaking 24 feet. The death toll is rising in Indonesia after two powerful earthquakes. Rescuers now frantically searching for survivors. ABC's Lama Hassan.
14: Two back-to-back powerful earthquakes and several aftershocks hit Indonesia, killing at least 47 people and injuring more than 50 others. The agonizing search for survivors. Rescuers combing through the mountain of rubble, hoping for signs of life. But power outages are slowing down rescue efforts.
12: Police arresting a 19-year-old in connection with a shooting Saturday on the campus of the University of Virginia, just as students were arriving for the fall semester.
15: This shooting unfolded around 1:30 in the morning, specifically officials saying that it occurred near the sort of quad area, and that when they responded, they found those five individuals shot outside of the residence halls. In terms of the conditions of those individuals, they say that four sustained non-life-threatening injuries. One of those individuals is in critical condition.
12: Chesterfield County Police confirmed the man in custody was found hiding in a closet on campus, not a student at the school. 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
12: The Weissman National Museum of American Jewish History in Philadelphia has been defaced again with anti-Semitic graffiti.
18: This is the second time in 1 year the museum was vandalized. Jewish leaders say they feel frustrated and violated as these anti-Semitic incidents continue. Philadelphia police say they have surveillance video of the suspect committing the crime and then jumping on a nearby train. If you have any information, you're asked to contact police.
12: That's ABC's Brianna Smith. A terrifying scene on Houston's north side Friday when a man opened fire on cars passing by. A good Samaritan warned people to stay away. ABC's Luke Jones says more.
19: Shots fired. A scantily clad man standing in a median on North Wayside firing into traffic with a rifle. Police say he fired at three passing cars, hitting three people. David Davis recording on his phone as he yells for the shooter to stop.
20: Stop!
19: To warn approaching drivers of the hazards ahead.
20: Don't go that way, man. Don't go that way.
21: Obviously, the Good Samaritan did a great thing today to make sure that the community's safe.
19: Three Houston police officers and a DPS trooper fired at the suspect, striking him multiple times.
12: The three shooting victims are expected to survive. No word on the condition of the shooter. The NFL has suspended four players for violating league policy, most notably Atlanta Falcons defensive end James Pierce Jr., who was suspended for 8 games. Pierce was arrested in February following an alleged domestic dispute with a former girlfriend. Dave Packer, ABC News.
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10: Mostly clear skies as we head through the overnight hours. Middle to upper 70s, a light westerly breeze. Should be a beautiful Sunday, partly to mostly sunny. Just a very slight 20% chance of a pop-up shower or storm. It's going to be another hot one, mid-90s Sunday afternoon. A few clouds Sunday night, middle to upper 70s. Sunshine, a mix of a few late-day clouds. Isolated showers or storms Monday, low to mid-90s. Partly sunny and hot Tuesday. I'm Precision Weather Meteorologist Russ Murley on WNZF.
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11: Mostly clear skies as we head through the overnight hours. Middle to upper 70s, a light westerly breeze. Should be a beautiful Sunday. Partly to mostly sunny, just a very slight 20% chance of a pop-up shower or storm. It's going to be another hot one, mid-90s Sunday afternoon. A few clouds Sunday night, middle to upper 70s. Sunshine, a mix with a few late-day clouds. Isolated showers or storms Monday, low to mid-90s. Partly sunny and hot Tuesday. I'm Precision Weather Meteorologist Russ Murley on WNZF.
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13: From ABC News, I'm Dave Packer. Tens of thousands without power across the Big Island of Hawaii as Hurricane Lala brings wind-toppled trees and knocks down multiple poles and structures along a 42-mile span of transmission lines. ABC meteorologist Nico Kazuri is tracking the storm.
14: It's not a direct hit. It's actually the rain bands that are hitting the Big Island right now and the outer rain bands that are hitting the other islands. So this will continue at least for the next few days as it continues its track further southwest through the ocean. But we're talking about some wind speeds anywhere up to 75 miles per hour. Again, this will weaken because it has made landfall.
13: The National Hurricane Center says the Big Island saw a foot of rain in 12 hours. Heavy rains in the Midwest causing floods and damage. The ground so saturated that any heavy downpours could lead to additional rounds of life-threatening flash flooding right through the weekend. Police arresting a 19-year-old in connection with the shooting early this morning on the campus of the University of Virginia. Chesterfield County Police confirmed that he's not a Virginia State student. They say Cameron Harris was found hiding in a closet on campus. Earlier, police had said they were searching for multiple suspects. Five people were shot outside the university's residence halls this morning. One of the injuries is said to be critical. In Afghanistan, the Taliban is marking 5 years back in power, celebrations of that milestone as aid groups are warning of a growing crisis. USS Lincoln out to sea more than 9 months now and reports of stress and exhaustion.
15: But for a brief stop in Oman last month, the crew of the aircraft carrier, the USS Abraham Lincoln, hasn't seen a port of call since the ship left Guam last December, a record stretch at sea. The Navy's top civilian saying there have been a small number of mental health cases reported among the thousands of sailors and Marines on board. One sailor who went overboard was recovered earlier this month. The Military Times reports others have attempted to leap off the ship.
13: That's ABC's Stephen Portnoy. 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
13: ICE protester in New York says she's filing a lawsuit against the Department of Homeland Security after she was maced by agents.
18: They maced me, but I was so on high on adrenaline that I just kept going.
13: Linda Wolf said she was at a protest in Manhattan when the incident happened. Video shows an ICE agent using mace on Wolf. She says it happened fast. She got acute laryngitis from the mace. Homeland Security claims protesters were impeding their work. New York prosecutors say they plan to move ahead with their state murder case against Luigi Mangione following his federal guilty plea. The defense wants the state charges dropped, claiming double jeopardy. Legal contributor Brian Buckmeyer says Mangione's taking a big gamble.
19: The state can actually use his admission of guilt in his allocution, where he says that he planned this out, he sent the email pretending to be a wealthy investor, all of that. They can use it against him and convict him in state court. And if they have two convictions, those sentences could run consecutively, meaning for an even longer prison time.
13: In Afghanistan, the Taliban marking 5 years back in power. Celebrations of that milestone come as aid groups are warning of a growing crisis. One of the most glaring issues is the repression of women. Girls over the age of 12 are barred from attending school, and a recent UN survey found that 7 in 10 women describe their mental health as bad or very bad. And more than half of women now report leaving their homes only twice a month or less. Dave Packer, ABC News.
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11: Mostly clear skies as we head through the overnight hours. Middle to upper 70s, a light westerly breeze. Should be a beautiful Sunday, partly to mostly sunny. Just a very slight 20% chance of a pop-up shower or storm. It's going to be another hot one, mid-90s Sunday afternoon. A few clouds Sunday night, middle to upper 70s. Sunshine, a mix with a few late-day clouds. Isolated showers or storms Monday, low to mid-90s. Partly sunny and hot Tuesday. I'm Precision Weather Meteorologist Russ Furley on WNZF.
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10: Mostly clear skies as we head through the overnight hours. Middle to upper 70s, a light westerly breeze. Should be a beautiful Sunday, partly to mostly sunny. Just a very slight 20% chance of a pop-up shower or storm. It's going to be another hot one, mid-90s Sunday afternoon. A few clouds Sunday night, middle to upper 70s. Sunshine, a mix with a few late-day clouds. Isolated showers or storms Monday, low to mid-90s. Partly sunny and hot Tuesday. I'm Precision Weather Meteorologist Russ Furley on WNZF.
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12: From ABC News, I'm Dave Packer. Bands from Hurricane Lala lashing Hawaii's Big Island. Power out to tens of thousands, homes damaged. A shelter-in-place order issued by Governor Josh Green. ABC meteorologist Nico Cesori is tracking the storm.
13: It's these outer rain bands that are just hammering the islands, bringing up to 2 feet of rain. Now, we're not talking about extremely heavy rain all at once, but the south and southeast portion of the island are going to be under a flash flood warning. So it will continue to weaken, but that doesn't mean that the storm couldn't re-intensify again, because these hurricanes, they just have a mind of their own.
12: And in Indiana, flash flooding is leading to dozens of water rescues. Officials in Indianapolis say 38 people were rescued and about 400 people evacuated. They say the city hasn't seen a flooding event like this in over 30 years, and the White River reaching a record-breaking 24 feet. The death toll is rising in Indonesia after two powerful earthquakes. Rescuers now frantically searching for survivors. ABC's Lama Hassan.
14: Two back-to-back powerful earthquakes and several aftershocks hit Indonesia, killing at least 47 people and injuring more than 50 others. The agonizing search for survivors. Rescuers combing through the mountain of rubble, hoping for signs of life. But power outages are slowing down rescue efforts.
12: Police arresting a 19-year-old in connection with a shooting Saturday on the campus of the University of Virginia, just as students were arriving for the fall semester.
15: This shooting unfolded around 1:30 in the morning, specifically officials saying that it occurred near the sort of quad area, and that when they responded, they found those five individuals shot outside of the residence halls. In terms of the conditions of those individuals, they say that four sustained non-life-threatening injuries. One of those individuals is in critical condition.
12: Chesterfield County Police confirmed the man in custody was found hiding in a closet on campus, not a student at the school. 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
12: The Weissman National Museum of American Jewish History in Philadelphia has been defaced again with anti-Semitic graffiti.
18: This is the second time in 1 year the museum was vandalized. Jewish leaders say they feel frustrated and violated as these anti-Semitic incidents continue. Philadelphia police say they have surveillance video of the suspects committing the crime and then jumping on a nearby train. If you have any information, you're asked to contact police.
12: That's ABC's Brianna Smith. A terrifying scene on Houston's north side Friday when a man opened fire on cars passing by. A good Samaritan warned people to stay away. ABC's Luke Jones says more.
19: Shots fired. A scantily clad man standing in a median on North Wayside firing into traffic with a rifle. Police say he fired at three passing cars, hitting three people. David Davis recording on his phone as he yells for the shooter to stop.
20: Stop!
19: To warn approaching drivers of the hazards ahead.
20: Don't go that way, man. Don't go that way.
21: Obviously, the Good Samaritan did a great thing today to make sure that the community's safe.
19: Three Houston police officers and a DPS trooper fired at the suspect, striking him multiple times.
12: The three shooting victims are expected to survive. No word on the condition of the shooter. The NFL has suspended four players for violating league policy, most notably Atlanta Falcons defensive end James Pierce Jr., who was suspended for 8 games. Pierce was arrested in February following an alleged domestic dispute with a former girlfriend. Dave Packer, ABC News.
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22: 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A heat advisory is in effect for this afternoon. Temperatures into the mid-90s. Heat index will pass 110 this afternoon easily. Down to 76 tonight with a mainly clear sky. Tomorrow, slight risk of a storm. A little better chance on Tuesday. Both days, temperatures mid-90s. Both days, heat index values over 110. This is Precision Weather Meteorologist Phil Spivak for WNZF.
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10: 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Mainly sunny sky for today, negligible rainfall threat. Heat advisory in effect, though, with the heat index crossing 110. Temperature itself, 94 to 98. Clear sky tonight, 74 to 78. And again, 94 to 98 Monday and Tuesday. Chance of showers goes up a little bit each day. This is Precision Weather Meteorologist Phil Spivak for WNZF.
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11: From ABC News, I'm Dave Packer. Tens of thousands without power across the Big Island of Hawaii as Hurricane Lala brings wind-toppled trees and knocks down multiple poles and structures along a 42-mile span of transmission lines. ABC meteorologist Nico Kazuri is tracking the storm.
12: It's not a direct hit. It's actually the rain bands that are hitting the Big Island right now and the outer rain bands that are hitting the other islands. So this will continue at least for the next few days as it continues its track further southwest through the ocean. But we're talking about some wind speeds anywhere up to 75 miles per hour. Again, this will weaken because it has made landfall.
11: The National Hurricane Center says the Big Island saw a foot of rain in 12 hours. Heavy rains in the Midwest. West causing floods and damage. The ground so saturated that any heavy downpours could lead to additional rounds of life-threatening flash flooding right through the weekend. Police arresting a 19-year-old in connection with the shooting early this morning on the campus of the University of Virginia. Chesterfield County Police confirmed that he's not a Virginia State student. They say Cameron Harris was found hiding in a closet on campus. Earlier, police had said they were searching for multiple suspects. Five people were shot outside the university's residence halls this morning. One of the injuries is said to be critical. In Afghanistan, the Taliban is marking 5 years back in power, celebrations of that milestone as aid groups are warning of a growing crisis. USS Lincoln out to sea more than 9 months now and reports of stress and exhaustion.
13: But for a brief stop in Oman last month, the crew of the aircraft carrier, the USS Abraham Lincoln, hasn't seen a port of call since the ship left Guam last December, a record stretch at sea. The Navy's top civilian saying there have been a small number of mental health cases reported among the thousands of sailors and Marines on board. One sailor who went overboard was recovered earlier this month. The Military Times reports others have attempted to leap off the ship.
11: That's ABC's Stephen Portnoy. 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
15: ICE protester in New York says she's filing a lawsuit against the Department of Homeland Security after she was maced by agents.
16: They maced me, but I was so on high on adrenaline that I just kept going.
15: Linda Wolf said she was at a protest in Manhattan when the incident happened. Video shows an ICE agent using mace on Wolf. She says it happened fast. She got acute laryngitis from the mace. Homeland Security claims protesters were impeding their work. New York prosecutors say they plan to move ahead with their state murder case against Luigi Mangione following his federal guilty plea. The defense wants the state charges dropped, claiming double jeopardy. Legal contributor Brian Buckmeyer says Mangione's taking a big gamble.
17: The state can actually use his admission of guilt in his allocution where he says that he planned this out. He sent the email pretending to be a wealthy investor, all of that. They can use it against him and convict him in state court. And if they have 2 convictions, those sentences could run consecutively, meaning for an even longer prison time.
15: In Afghanistan, the Taliban marking 5 years back in power. Celebrations of that milestone come as aid groups are warning of a growing crisis. One of the most glaring issues is the repression of women. Girls over the age of 12 are barred from attending school, and a recent UN survey found that 7 in 10 women describe their mental health as bad or very bad. And more than half of women now report leaving their homes only twice a month or less. Dave Packer, ABC News.
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10: 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A heat advisory is in effect for this afternoon. Temperatures into the mid-90s. Heat index will pass 110 this afternoon easily. Down to 76 tonight with a mainly clear sky. Tomorrow, slight risk of a storm. A little better chance on Tuesday. Both days, temperatures mid-90s. Both days, heat index values over 110. This is Precision Weather Meteorologist Phil Spivak for WNZF.
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10: 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Mainly sunny sky for today, negligible rainfall threat. Heat advisory in effect, though, with the heat index crossing 110. Temperature itself, 94 to 98. Clear sky tonight, 74 to 78. And again, 94 to 98 Monday and Tuesday. Chance of showers goes up a little bit each day. This is Precision Weather Meteorologist Phil Spivak for WNZF.
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11: From ABC News, I'm Brian Clark. Hurricane Lala bringing gusty winds and heavy rain as it moved past Hawaii's Big Island. Oahu's Emergency Management Director Randy Collins advised residents,
12: please take this storm seriously. The next 12 to 18 hours are going to be the most critical for the island of Oahu.
11: At least one death has been reported. There are over 100,000 power outages. Unsettled weather also continues in the Midwestern part of the country. It's blamed for at least six deaths in Indiana since Tuesday. And on Saturday, President Trump approved Governor Mike Braun's request for a disaster declaration. The Trump administration is responding to complaints from some family members of sailors aboard the USS Lincoln aircraft carrier. They're claiming food shortages, plumbing issues, and declining mental health, says ABC's Stephen Portnoy.
13: But for a brief stop in Oman last month, the crew of the aircraft carrier, the USS Abraham Lincoln, hasn't seen a port of call since the ship left Guam last December, a record stretch at sea. The Navy's top civilian saying there have been a small number of mental health cases reported among the thousands of sailors and Marines on board. One sailor who went overboard was recovered earlier this month. The Military Times reports others have attempted to leap off the ship. The Secretary of the Navy saying in a statement, deployments are hard and war is hell.
11: The suspect wanted for allegedly shooting five people at Virginia State University is in custody. Julia Broberg from affiliate WRIC says
14: student Miranda Mitchell was there at the time of the incident. She says she saw two groups of people interacting before things escalated.
15: I started running. I ran by Wyden Hall and I ran to the back. I'm trying to look for my friends. I'm hiding behind a trash can.
14: Leaving cups and food behind as they fled. One victim is in critical condition. The other four sustaining non-life-threatening injuries.
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11: Someone to face the Weizmann National Museum of American Jewish History in Philadelphia with anti-Semitic graffiti. ABC's Brianna Smith has more from Philadelphia's Old City.
18: This is the second time in 1 year the museum was vandalized. Jewish leaders say they feel frustrated and violated as these anti-Semitic incidents continue. Philadelphia police say they have surveillance video of the suspect committing the crime and then jumping on a nearby train. If you have any information, you're asked to contact police.
11: A Good Samaritan's being credited in Houston for warning people to stay away from a person who had opened fire on passing cars, seemingly at random. ABC's Luke Jones has the details.
19: Shots fired. A scantily clad man standing in a median on North Wayside firing into traffic with a rifle. Police say he fired at three passing cars, hitting three people. David Davis recording on his phone as he yells for the shooter to stop.
20: Stop!
19: To warn approaching drivers of the hazards ahead.
20: Don't go that way, man. Don't go that way.
21: Obviously, the Good Samaritan did a great thing today to make sure that the community's safe.
19: Three Houston police officers and a DPS trooper fired at the suspect, striking him multiple times.
11: The three shooting victims are expected to survive. Legendary swimmer Katie Ledecky did something last night she's never done before. Lost an international 800-meter freestyle race, beaten by Australia's Lainey Pallister at the Pan Pacific Championships in California. I'm Brian Clark, ABC.
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0: Well, the weekend it is. Welcome aboard. You're at home with Gary Sullivan. 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This system creates an air exchange from the lowest level of your home by removing the most polluted air from the structure, making the room better, cleaner, and the air is then replaced. And man, I'll tell you what, it's a, I've had one for probably 15 years, and during the month of August, you can save $250 the entire month of August on an Easy Breathe. Check it out. It's letter E, letter Z, breathe.com. And we thank them for sponsoring this hour of the show. All right, let's get rolling. We got a lot to talk about today and certainly invite you in. It's 800-823-8255. I think I might have a very, very interesting guest for you at the bottom of the next hour. It's a company called Zone First. And it's about HVAC zoning. You know how I'm always talking about the thermostats down in the dining room or the first floor and the bedrooms have no thermostats. And the bedrooms are, you know, 84 degrees and downstairs it's 76 degrees. There's that fluctuation. You're never really comfortable upstairs. You're maybe cold downstairs. Well, our cars are zoned. You know, the driver's got their heating and cooling. The back seat's got their heating and cooling. The passenger's got their heating and cooling. But our houses, for the most part, don't have zone heating and cooling. So we're going to learn all about that, how it works, how it's accomplished, what it costs, and that'll be at the bottom of the next hour. So I look forward to doing that interview. If you missed that interview, please remember every hour and every interview that we do on this show is available via podcast. And wherever you get your podcast, if it's the iHeart app, wonderful. Click podcast at home with Gary Sullivan. Danny will have it dated, have the hours, have the, if it's about a specific subject, he'll have that detailed for you and you can pick it up through the course of the week. So, we'll take your calls as we do each and every weekend about maybe home projects you're working on. And I encourage you to jump on board. Again, it's 800-823-8255. Boy, I hate to keep talking about the rain, but in the our flagship station's in Cincinnati, Ohio, so Midwest. And I'm sure, you know, we still got fires going on in the West. We got a lot of flooding going on in the Midwest over the last 3 or 4 weeks. It seems like that's all I'm talking about, and that's okay. That's okay. Because we've had some very unusual weather. I mean, everything for the probably past 30 years by the time we get this point on the calendar, things are pretty dry and parched. And right now the grass is growing faster. You cut it every 3 days if you wanted to. Everything's nice and lush and green. That's just an anomaly. And I heard, you know, we used to always hear about the 100-year rain. Oh, it's a 100-year rain. And then all of a sudden we were having, you know, like 10 100-year rains a year. This week we heard one say where I live, it was a 1,000-year rain. And it probably was an amazing amount of water and nowhere for it to go. But one of the things, of course, like I said, for the last 5 weeks, that's all we've talked about. And we got into a conversation about 3 or 4 weeks ago about maybe the need to increase the gutter size on our homes. I know it sounds weird, but we're getting so much rain, the gutters just can't handle it, especially if you have a steep roof. And if you have a steep roof with a saddle where two roofs come together, I don't think you got a chance. At least it seems like that to me. But anyway, somebody asked me the other day about 6-inch gutters and what can we do and all that. So I just a couple little things, really. If you are in the market and you're thinking, yes, I'm not just getting overflow on the gutters in one area. It's everywhere. I think I'm just going to change out my gutters and go to a 4-inch, 5-inch gutter and go up to a 6-inch. And what should I look for? So there's just a couple points. You know, obviously a good installer knows what they're doing, put the proper slope on the gutter and everything, but You know, if I would say a 0.032 thickness, you could go down as low as a 0.027, but I would recommend a 0.032 thickness. Easy for me to say. Danny, you and I are both stumbling today. And then also the downspouts. Yeah, 3- and 4-inch downspout, 3x4 downspout. And I think that'll increase the flow, something like 40%. So maybe it can swallow all that water, but we sure have had enough. And this whole changing gutter sizes has probably been a topic, I'm going to say, 5 or 6 years now. So I don't know. It's individual. It's not everybody rush out and buy gutters for your house. I'm not at all saying that. I'm just saying if you continue to have a problem over multiple sections on your house and you've done the diverter, the little gutter dams, I call them, and it's still not helping, it's still too much, and you're getting super flow out of the downspout, but you're still getting overflow, and the gutters aren't clogged, it might be something you want to consider. I don't have it all over my house, but I do have one area. And unfortunately, it is right on the foundation. And obviously, it's going to require a little bit of work. Probably take a pipe off that gutter and try to, you know, bury the pipe and divert it away from the house. But even that, the water was maxing out of the downspout, but still overflowing. So it needs more than that. But remember, as a homeowner, you know, you got to protect yourself from just having excessive water away from the foundation. And that's a challenge, especially with the amount of rain we've had. So I want to invite you to give us a call. I'd love to talk to you about a bunch of things going on. One of them is the gutters that we just spoke of. The other thing is I just checked moisture and humidity this morning when I woke up, because that's the next challenge for a lot of people that have had a lot of rain, is heat and moisture. Now, if you're in fire country and you have parched soil, haven't had rain for a long time, obviously this isn't an issue. But in the areas where there has been a lot of flooding and a lot of rain, moisture and humidity breeds, in a lot of cases this time of year, higher temperatures. With humidity, it's uncomfortable and it's expensive to get it to be comfortable. I looked this morning in our house with the amount of rain we've had outside. The outside humidity was 89%. 89. That's why there's mushrooms growing in the lawn. Indoor humidity, which a lot of people spend a lot of time really trying to balance that out. And remember, if you have a basement or a crawl space, it's usually higher in the lower levels of your house. And if it starts getting into the 70% and, you know, that number, start having mold issues, start having basement smell issues. And our house, it was 58% on the first floor. Didn't go downstairs, see what it was. And it's morning. It's always higher in the morning. A lot of dew. I was down in the mountains of North Carolina this past week, and fog every morning till about 10 o'clock. Heavy fog. And so a lot of moisture in the air. And when the moisture's in the air, moisture gets in the house, that's for sure. So we can talk about what we can do to make that more comfortable. I think the real feel on temperatures on Monday where I'm at will be in the mid-90s, close to 100 with that humidity. So we got our work cut out for us. So let me give you the phone number. We'll take a break. We'll bring in Scott Berline. We'll talk about what's going on outside. We all know what's going on outside. But Scott will have some things to share with us about trees. A lot of storms, again, a lot of trees down throughout my city, which I can talk about. And we'll talk about that. And take your calls at 800-823-8255. You're at home with Gary Sullivan.
1: 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You're at home with Gary Sullivan.

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2: 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A heat advisory is in effect for this afternoon. Temperatures into the mid-90s. Heat index will pass 110 this afternoon easily. Down to 76 tonight with mainly clear sky. Tomorrow, slight risk of a storm. A little better chance on Tuesday. Both days, temperatures mid-90s. Both days, heat index values over 110. This is Precision Weather Meteorologist Phil Spivak for WNZF.
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0: Well, it's that time. Let's garden with Scott Berline. Scott, how are you?
9: I'm doing all right. How are you?
0: You're doing fine.
9: Yeah.
0: Your show today, man, you hit some tree experts with all the wind and rain we've had in the Midwest.
9: Very timely.
0: Yes, very, very timely. And any good tips for my listeners?
9: Well, I think the best thing that came out of it was to have your trees inspected, every 3 years, every 5 years, mm-hmm. At the max, to both smaller trees and larger ones, because the corrective pruning you can make on smaller trees
0: True.
9: Will lead to stronger big trees down the road. But even the big trees, they need to be looked at periodically. They could be perfectly healthy. You might find there's nothing to do. That would be the good news. But also, you know, they can spot, you know, potential problems that might mean a failure and damage to your house.
0: Yeah.
9: Or to people or cars, whatever.
0: There was a lot of that story going around.
9: Yeah, I've done some driving around and a lot of trees down in Cincinnati this week.
0: Sure.
9: My house alone, we had a tenth of a mile down one way. Two telephone poles snapped completely, road closed until Thursday night. Wow. The storm was on Tuesday. And then a tenth of a mile down the other way, one pole down and the road closed until Friday. So,
0: wow.
9: Yeah, it was pretty wild and woolly.
0: Yeah, my son, he lost a tree. He had some siding damage and stuff like that. No power for about 3 days. And, you know, when trees split, it you know, again, no expert here, but it seems like it's kind of in, you know, I don't know, what do you call it?
9: The crotches.
0: Like, the crotches of the tree, and that's where this one split. Tree will probably survive, but on the other side, I noticed they had already lost one like that, maybe before he owned the house. And then there's another branch that goes into the neighbor's driveway. And he's like, I don't know, maybe I should take this down. I said, maybe, or at least get it inspected.
9: Inspected is the answer, yeah.
0: Yeah, I think one of your guests talked about the weight on the out of the limb. You know, we always kind of focus on the interior, and that made a lot of sense because I think that's probably what happened to him when that wind started blowing.
9: Yeah, it's a delicate balance, and it really takes a good tree company to recognize it, where you need interior branching and exterior branching. And if you've got too much of a sail that might be damaging in a storm, there's a lot of nuance that goes into how you prune that and make the tree as safe as you possibly can. And it includes trimming on the inside, on the outside. There's a real art to it, really.
0: Right. There is. There is. I agree. In fact, I got like a 27-year-old white pine. It's pretty tall now.
9: Yeah, they grow fast.
0: And it's grown between two houses.
9: Yeah.
0: And it goes up and then just almost leans a little. You know, it's and I'm trying to, I have had it looked at, but it's been about 5 years. They said, oh, I think that's pretty good. It's kind of protected from the wind between the houses. So,
9: yeah.
0: But I got to get that looked at again or I'm going to lose my porch someday.
9: You know, that's when you really know you have a good tree care company is when they come out. And not to say that if they tell you you need work, that's the bad sign. But the good ones will come out and tell you that tree is perfectly fine.
0: Right.
9: Leave it alone.
0: Right.
9: Yeah. That's when you know you can really trust them.
0: And then there's some things I guess you can't really help. And that is I saw lots of photos and videos of trees where you got like a 30, 40-year-old, maybe even older tree. And it's on its side, and the tree didn't crack. The whole root thing just, you know, the soil was so wet, it just couldn't support the tree during the wind, I guess.
9: And that happens. That happened a lot this past week. We have had so much rain this summer that the ground water table must be way up high.
0: I agree.
9: And, you know, and then we got good rain in that storm, and prior to that storm, there was no elasticity in that soil at all at that point.
0: Right. Right. Yeah, not much you're going to do about that, I guess.
9: No. Again, that's you can have the nature. Tree inspected, but the inspections are, you know, they can't really look at roots really well yet.
0: Right.
9: Some technologies may be on the way, but right now they can't really see roots. So the best they can do is assess the site, like how likely is this spot to get saturated? And what is this tree species and how big of a sail it has with its canopy?
0: Right. And then as I was driving around, as you did, just to kind of get a scope of what was going on, I saw a lot of homeowners taking care of their problem with chainsaws.
9: I did it myself, and I knew that I'm borderline unsafe here.
0: There was a bunch of that.
9: Yeah, a bunch of that, yeah.
0: I saw some 18-year-old kid out there, no goggle, no shirt.
9: Ah.
0: No gloves, shorts. Heck, for all I know, he might have had Crocs on. I have no idea. But, you know, the safety, if you're going to tackle that project, please be careful. You get kicked back, you know, from chainsaws. And
10: this particular individual, you know, no long pants, no gloves, no boots, no nothing. And I'm thinking like, oh my gosh, please quit it.
9: There's nothing scarier than seeing somebody with no chainsaw experience with a chainsaw.
10: Yes. You know? And no protection.
9: Yeah. There's training videos out there. And you could take classes too.
10: Sure.
9: Might be a good idea.
10: I would think it would be. Mm-hmm. Scott, thank you very much for joining us. I appreciate it.
9: You're certainly welcome. Thanks,
10: Gary.
9: Right.
10: Take care. Bye-bye. All right. Our phone number is 800-823-8255. 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
7: ABC News, I'm Brian Clark. A rare hurricane's having a major impact on Hawaii, where it's been blamed for one death. Over a foot of rain's been reported, along with 80-mile-an-hour winds. ABC's Melissa Adan is on Oahu.
8: It is impressive when you're talking about those steep mountains and the volcanoes. That is where we could see the potential of mudslides and landslides, making it so dangerous just to get around this big island. That is why right now all flights here on the island are grounded.
7: There are over 100,000 power outages reported. Severe weather in Indiana's blamed for 6 deaths since Tuesday, and President Trump Saturday approved an emergency declaration that allows FEMA to coordinate disaster assistance efforts. Ukraine's launched one of its largest aerial attacks on Russia of the war. At least 6 people in Russia have been killed in the attack that used hundreds of drones. Authorities in Kentucky say one person was killed and 5 were shot in total at a park in Louisville Saturday night. This is ABC News.
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0: All right, the weekend's upon us. Welcome. Thanks for joining me. You're at home with Gary Sullivan. The phone lines are open. It's you and me. Like I said, the bottom of the next hour, we're going to learn a little bit about zone heating and cooling in your home. If your upstairs is a lot warmer than the downstairs, there's a way to correct that. And we'll have an expert joining us, the CEO of a company that works in zone heating and cooling. So I think you'll appreciate that. We're 33 minutes after the top of the hour, taking your calls at 800-823-8255. Other projects that we can work on around the home, and I know if you have patio doors that maybe go out onto the deck, onto the patio, onto the screen porch, something along those lines. The screens on those things, I've been asked this question several times in the last 2 weeks. Those screens are, they're prone to problems. Certainly prone to dirt, which means you got to clean them. They're prone to, the tracks becoming dirty and dry, which means you got to lubricate them. And sometimes you need to adjust them. Sometimes you need to take the door panels out. And different screens and different manufacturers have different ways to do that. But generically, if you have that issue, usually on the side of the screen, so you're on the outside looking at the screen, down in the lower right and left-hand corner of that screen, there should be adjustment screws, which you can loosen that screen and then lift up and pull that screen out and then clean that track. Cleaning it with a shop vac, a little soap and water, or mineral spirits on a rag, and get that track as clean as you can. And use, I wouldn't recommend, I mean, you can use WD-40. I'm not knocking that product at all. It's just a very refined oil. It will certainly give you some lubrication for that track, but if you want to use a silicone or a Teflon, it's certainly going to last longer, and you're not going to have to do it as often. Spray that, put the screens back in, and then adjust again for the screen to slide nicely in the track. And, you know, you can adjust them up and down on the right and the left and so that it doesn't bind. But not a difficult project and well worth, you know, the time spent adjusting that and cleaning it. So that might be something you want to put on your to-do list. All right. Again, grab a line. We got several open. And, Mike, you lead us off. Welcome.
1: Hi. Gary,
0: yes, sir.
1: I thought your guy was still going to be on for a while with the trees, so I got a tree question.
0: Uh-oh.
1: I had a gorgeous, gorgeous poplar tree I planted myself, and it just whacked it right off. But what is left is just a great big giant post, but there's little leaves here and there, and I'm just wondering if it might grow out and look halfway decent.
0: Well, it might grow out. I don't know about the part about looking halfway decent.
1: Right.
0: That's.
1: Well, we thought we'd at least give it a year or two and see.
0: Well, you can do that. You know, I mean, different species does different things. I remember a neighbor of mine had a Bradford pear, which are notorious for cracking in half. And you know, I'm telling him, he goes, I mean, there was a stump left that was like 3 feet tall. And he's like, so what do you think? And I said, well, I think you ought to cut the stump out and have it ground out because it might send out some survivors because that's what it's trying to do. It's pushing, you know, limbs out.

0: you know, to survive and feed. And but it's not going to look very good. And he kind of said the same thing. Well, we'll see what happens. Well, okay, do whatever you want. And that thing did. I mean, it grew out. And I don't know if it was acceptable. It was for him. He kept it for a while. But I think it's usually just kind of survivor limbs. And I guess it depends on the tree, too.
1: Sure.
0: So I don't know. But I would say if it's stripped all the way down, probably shot. But, again, I'd have to double-check on poplar trees. On the Bradford tree, I know they are real survivors, and they'll send up all kind of survivor branches, if you will. And it never really grew real tall because there wasn't any real base or leader to it. But, you know, it grew about 8-10 feet for a while. And I can't remember what he ended up doing with it.
1: Right. Okay. Well, I just thought I'd call and ask. I appreciate
0: sure.
1: it.
0: All right. Take care. Bye-bye. Never hurts, I guess, to give it a try. But if it's stripped down that far, I think you're just going to get some survivors. Again, check with a tree specialist. You might get a different answer. When we were talking about chainsaws, just a quick, discussion about that. If you're going to use a chainsaw, wear eye protection. Like I said, I was driving around and I saw all kinds of things. None of it good. Well, some of it was good. Some people were out there doing it the right way, but saw a lot of people using chainsaws without eye protection. That's a problem. Hearing protection, that's a good idea. Gloves and boots, I would say mandatory along with long pants. When you're using a chainsaw, make sure the brake works. And never use the tip of the chainsaw because that's where you get the kickbacks. And if you're not used to using a chainsaw, the first time you hit that tip into that tree and you get a kickback, you're going to be like, what in the world was that? And, you know, whenever you get the chainsaw out, everybody seems to want to watch you, but make sure people are away from the area, okay? This isn't a sporting event. You know, we're just trying to remove a tree. And, you know, you got to be careful if there's any electric lines and branches and things like that. I guess what I'm saying, that's probably not the time to learn to use a chainsaw. Probably a little better to watch some videos, know what to, you know, watch for, make sure that the chain itself is sharp. You know, a lot of times you've had that chainsaw and haven't used it for a while, and the chain is dull, and we all know about, you know, the most dangerous knife is a dull knife, the most dangerous chainsaw is a dull chain. So you certainly, and also, yeah, that's another thing. Don't be cutting it above your head. I've seen that happen. Somebody will be standing on the ground, and they'll be, I've seen them on ladders cutting above their head. It's like there's an art to it. Make sure you become equipped with knowledge on exactly how to use a chainsaw. It's not just whack and hack. So I would strongly encourage that. I know we're kind of when we have a storm and stuff and we're all panicked and we're trying to move things along, the driving force is we got to get this done. We got to get this cleared. We got to go. And you get some people that just haven't done that before or don't really understand what they're doing. And that's when bigger problems occur. So I kind of encourage you to back off if you don't know what you're doing. Get with a neighbor, maybe a friend that has used chainsaws before. And let them help you and let them educate you to get the job done. And keep everybody safe along the way and gain some knowledge and next time you'll be ready. That seems fair. Our phone number, if you'd like to join us, we're talking about your home, talking about some of the rain and wind problems that many people have had this summer. Heat, humidity, keeping our homes comfortable. Our phone number is 800-823-8255. 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Don, you'll be up first. You're at home with Gary Sullivan.
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0: Right.
21: I have been cutting wood a long time. I have a Husqvarna 460 Rancher.
0: Okay.
21: And that chain at wide open throttle travels 66 feet in 1 second. That's
0: wow.
21: Fast.
0: That's fast.
21: Okay. It was real hot last summer, and I had a tree I felled, and there was a branch off that was attached to the tree, and it was like on a 45 degree angle going up.
0: Mm-hmm.
21: And I was getting tired. I don't know. It was hot, blah, blah, blah.
0: Sure.
21: So I'm cutting, and when I cut the branch off, and the other thing is never, ever put the chainsaw above your shoulders, okay?
0: Right.
21: It should be level with your head, okay?
0: Right.
21: Whatever. I was cutting it, and when I did, I came down on a 45-degree angle, and the branch, I cut it off the trunk of the tree, and all of a sudden, my chainsaw stopped running. I'm like, what happened? I looked down, and I hit the chap, and inside the chap, they have this nylon wrap in there.
0: Yes, sir.
21: That will get pulled up into the chain, and it will automatically shut the chainsaw right off.
0: Yes, sir.
21: If I didn't have them chaps on, it'd probably have been about $25,000 doctor bill to put my leg back together I had a leg left.
0: If you had a leg, yeah. Well, I know exactly what you're speaking of, Joe or Don. My brother-in-law Joe, he used to be out west and do a lot of tree work, and now he's back here in Cincinnati, and he helped me take down this one tree, and I had some of the safety equipment. I didn't have the chaps, and he came out and he had the helmet, he had the glasses, he had the chaps on, and he was educating me about the chaps, and I'm going, well, you got everything here. I think I'll help you. And that's kind of what I was talking about, Don. We had a lot of tree damage in this area. We had some tornadoes, but it was just a lot of really straight line winds, and we had a ton of rain. I mean, we had like 8 inches of rain a day or two. And, a lot of people were out trying to clear and do work with the chainsaws. And some of the things they saw, I was really perturbed and shocked by.
21: Exactly. And, hey, listen, anybody that has no clue about how to use a chainsaw and the safety of a chainsaw, there's plenty of videos on YouTube, safety videos. And there's a lot of videos of stupidity where people have never put a ladder up and never go up on a ladder on a tree. I've seen videos, you can watch the videos, where the limb is sticking out with the tree still up in the air, and a guy's cutting the chainsaw with the ladder on the right-hand side and cutting to the left-hand side. Where's the tree, limb, and the ladder, and the operator going? Down.
0: Yep, down, yeah.
21: I've seen them operate with flip-flops on and T-shirt. People just got to be aware of the dangers of that chainsaw.
0: Yeah, like I said, I saw somebody out there, no goggles, no helmet, no shirt.
21: Yeah, exactly.
0: And I don't know what kind of shoes they had, but they didn't have boots.
21: I thought,
0: oh, my God, this is, if you don't know even that, you have no business messing with it. You're going to kill yourself.
21: Exactly.
0: So,
21: all right, Gary,
0: appreciate
21: thank you for your time.
0: I'll let
21: you go, and have a nice day.
0: You do the same, Don. Thank you. If you'd like to join us, do so. It's 800-823-8255. Mike, welcome.
22: Hey, Gary.
0: Yes, sir.
22: Yeah, and I'm just kind of follow up with what Don was just talking about.
0: Yes.
22: Chaps are big time a necessity. The thread is actually Kevlar. It's not nylon.
0: Right. Yes.
22: Yeah, but the other thing is, when you have the chaps on, I mean, I know it's hot outside, But what's it worth that if you hit the chap and the chain stops, or if you hit you and it just keeps right on going? So,
1: that's,
22: you know,
1: exactly,
22: it's just like,
1: right.
22: Yeah, come on, guys.
1: Yeah.
22: You know, and now I'm a safety officer for a large nonprofit organization, and that's what we do is
1: sure.
22: We send people out to these affected areas to do chainsaw work.
1: Right.
22: And
1: awesome.
22: It's just amazing what you see. And then Don was very, he was the same way. You know, flip-flops, you know, no gloves, no helmet, no eye protection. I mean, that thing is, it's not forgiving at all, Gary,
1: right.
22: Not at all.
1: Well, I'll be honest, Mike, I was appalled. I mean, I've been in, not the tree business, but home improvement and know my way around a lot of things for 50 years. And some of the things I saw, I went, what in the world is going on here? And I get the human spirit, right? We have a disaster. We have this mess. And it's like, I got to get this done now. I think that's what it is. It's just that, and if you got a chainsaw, man, let's get to work. And it doesn't work that way. I mean, you can try to make it work that way. But a lot of folks probably thought they were going forward and they ended up going backwards.
22: Well, yeah, and the biggest problem I see is the people that trying to cut down a bigger tree that's been damaged.
1: Right.
22: And they don't understand the kinetics involved with the
1: right.
22: tree when
1: right.
22: you start cutting.
1: Right.
22: I mean, it's
1: including
22: just,
1: which way it's going to fall.
22: Exactly.
1: And the branch, how's that going to fall? Is it going to pinch the saw? I mean, just don't know what they're doing there. All I'm trying to get across today is, listen, if you haven't done this before, when there's a big problem, it's not the time to learn. It's just
22: right.
1: not the time to learn because you're not going to have the equipment.
22: Yeah.
1: You're going to grab a chainsaw. You may not have ever known you had to change the chain, or maybe you have never changed the chain. And, you know, a dull chain's like a dull knife. It's a danger.
22: Yeah, well, that was the other thing, Gary, I was going to say is, if nothing else, you know, make sure your chain is sharp. It has less tendency to kick back on you. And they actually do make two different types of chain. They have what they call a low kickback chain, which is what most homeowner saws have on them.
1: Right.
22: And then they have professional chains. You know, make sure if you're not schooled in a chainsaw very well, make sure you get that, you know, what they call a low
1: kickback.
22: It won't,
1: Well, even
22: and
1: just using the
22: just
1: chainsaw
22: has,
1: and, I mean, I didn't get close enough to the people that were doing it. I was just driving by, but I'm thinking, like, if you don't wear a shirt and you don't wear goggles, chances are you have no idea how to even use the chainsaw. Are you going to go in there with a bar or are you going to go in there with a tip? And if we know how that works out.
22: Yeah. Well, I mean, when I suit up, I'll use that terminology. When I suit up, it's a full helmet, mask.
1: Yeah.
22: Leather boots, chaps, gloves, long sleeve shirt.
1: Yep.
22: I don't care if it's 100 degrees outside,
1: Gary.
22: That's
1: the way
22: it's
1: supposed to be done. And probably people will stand there and giggle at you, but you know what? You'll have all your body parts when you're done. Thanks, Mike. I appreciate it. I really do. And we'll continue with your calls. Our phone number, it doesn't just have to be about trees and chainsaws. We're talking about your home. So feel free to join us. It's 800-823-8255, and you're at home with Gary Sullivan.

0: All right, the weekend is here, and you're at home with Gary Sullivan. 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Don't vinyl. Go Rhino. All right. And we thank them for their sponsorship as we roll through another weekend of getting some of those projects done around the home. I encourage you to give us a call. Love to talk about your home projects. And here's a good question. I was just making some notes last night regarding some of the things we wanted to talk about today. And there's plenty of serious topics, but what is the best thing you ever did to your home to improve it? I don't care whether it's cosmetic, saving money, or just a wow factor. What was the best thing you ever did in your home that when you were finished, you said, man, that is awesome, and you're still enjoying it? Let me know. Again, it's 800-823-8255. Jim, welcome.
1: Welcome. I need to speak to you about insulating a brick house.
0: Okay.
1: And the walls.
0: Mm-hmm.
1: How do I insulate those walls?
0: How old's the house?
1: 60 years old.
0: 60 years old. So there is no insulation in those walls, correct?
1: That's correct.
0: Okay. I'm not so sure you're going to do that, but there are services that, is it a brick house, a wood siding, or what is it?
1: Brick.
0: Brick?
1: Yes.
0: So
1: yes,
0: when there, well, the first you got to figure out when it can be installed with a foam that is injected into the cavity between the home and the brick. Okay. So there's certainly a way to do it. So one of the companies in our city, and they may be in your city, is one called USA Insulation. I don't know if you've heard of them or not, but if they're not in your city, I am sure there is someone that does this process. It's very, very popular. It's been out for about 25 years, and they drill holes into the mortar. And they inject this foam, which has an R value of about an R7 per inch of thickness, in that cavity. And, Jim, the R value is important, no question about it. But what it also does, which nobody ever talks about, since it is a foam under pressure, it takes a path of least resistance. So it eliminates drafts also. But that's how you would do that.
1: Okay.
0: And the payback on that is about 4 years. And I'll tell you what, it's so well worth it. Without insulation in those walls and today's energy prices, quite honestly, I don't know how people can live with the house they have unless they, in other words, you'll be saving. You may be paying the insulation company, but you'll immediately start saving money on your energy bill in a big-time way.
1: Okay. Well, I appreciate it very much.
0: You're quite welcome, Jim. Very good. Yeah, that'll be a big savings for you, no question about it. Nicholas, welcome.
2: Hey, how you doing?
0: I'm doing fine. How are you?
2: Good. I was going to mention the best thing I ever did to my house is when I renovated, I completely gutted it, and I went with spray foam on the walls and the roof.
0: Yeah.
2: And it's strangely quiet inside. Sometimes you can't even hear the birds chirp outside.
0: I'm telling you, it's amazing, isn't it? Seriously,
2: yes,
0: when
2: sir.
0: You say it's quiet, I was on a job site with an old Victorian home, and they did what you did. They did the spray the foam insulation. And when I walked in their house, it was kind of a cold, coldish day. It was cold inside the house. It was on a busy street. It was loud. And I stayed for a while, and then I came back to kind of talk to the folks about the project, and I walked in the house, and it was a totally different environment, not drafty and quiet as anything. That was the first takeaway I had, too. It was amazing.
2: Well, it's good that you mentioned draft, because when you do seal a home up that tightly, you want to make sure to have fresh air circulating.
0: Right.
2: And I want to add that on the roof, it's better to use open cell, or your ceilings, open cell foam.
0: Right.
2: Because if there is a leak, it will show where the leak is. With closed cell foam, it'll run in and then find the next weakest point, and it'll present itself in the drywall where, the leak actually isn't. So
0: sure.
2: Closed cell foam in the walls, open cell in the ceiling, and you'll be able to run your HVAC just the minimal amount of time, and the wear and tear on the equipment. Big savings.
0: In the attic, Nicholas, did you do like a whole house encapsulation? Is that what you did? Or did you just do it on the floor? Or did you do it under the roof? Or how did you do the foam?
2: So I started in the basement at the sill plate, and there's only about 2 feet of stud wall exposed there, all the side walls. And then my house does not have an attic, so I just insulated in between the rafters.
0: Okay.
2: So yeah, it's like being in one big igloo cooler.
0: Yeah. You're a Yeti.
2: you got a Yeti house.
0: Excellent.
2: Thanks for your time.
0: I'll tell you what, that is a great investment in your home too. I always say there's nothing very sexy about insulation, but it is a great wow factor. It is absolutely awesome. Let's go to Mary Jo. Mary Jo, welcome.
3: Hi, good morning.
0: Morning.
3: The best thing we ever did for our home was to put in triple pane windows and doors.
0: Uh-huh.
3: It wasn't called for in our area, and they didn't recommend it, but the quiet is wonderful.
0: Yeah,
3: isn't that... We live near an interstate, about a mile from an interstate, and it just made a huge difference.
0: Well, that's good information also. So we've done insulation, now we've done windows and doors, and what's the first thing people are talking about? How quiet it is. And then when you look at where developments are being built, where are they being built? Around interstates. So I agree with you there also. I was also on a job site, and it was a very, very busy road. I don't know. I can't remember whether it was triple pane or just new replacement windows. And again, I was there before, and I was after the project was done, and the first thing the homeowner was telling me, too, was exactly what you said, Mary Jo, is it changed the whole environment of the home. Not only was it more energy efficient, and, of course, if sound can't get in, warm conditioned air or cool conditioned air can't get out. So it makes sense, and I'm glad you called, and thank you very much.
3: Thank you.
0: You're quite welcome. Windows, insulation, but it is odd to me, but it was in both of those particular projects that I was at. You can't tell how much money you're going to save, right? You might be able to tell that's not as chilly and drafty in the wintertime if you're there on a chilly, drafty day. But it's not like you walk in and say, wow, the money I've saved is incredible. No, you can't say that yet. It was just done. But in both of those projects, when I walked into the house, it was like, wow, it's really quiet in here. And the first thing, without being led, the first thing the homeowner said is, it's so quiet in here. So that's interesting. All right, let's take a break. We'll come back. Eileen, you'll be up first. We got Pat, Bill, and at the bottom of the hour, we're going to talk to a very interesting company that does zone heating and cooling in your house. So we'll learn about that. It's a great, great idea. Been around for a little bit of time, but you'll learn all about that. We'll continue at home with Gary Sullivan.
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2: Hurricane protection at its best. 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A heat advisory is in effect for this afternoon. Temperatures into the mid-90s. Heat index will pass 110. This afternoon, easily, down to 76 tonight with mainly clear sky. Tomorrow, slight risk of a storm, a little better chance on Tuesday. Both days, temperatures mid-90s. Both days, heat index values over 110. This is Precision Weather Meteorologist Phil Spivak for WNZF.
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0: All right, back at it we go at home with Gary Sullivan, plowing through another weekend about your home projects. 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
8: Good morning, Gary. I'm calling about mold.
0: Okay.
8: On our shower, both of our showers, we have a black ring around the outside along the caulk line. I had in the past used Clorox and just done paper towels and kind of stuffed it on. And after a couple of applications, it would go away. But I was told that that was the wrong thing to do. And I was just forcing the mold inside and behind the caulk. So What is your recommendation for me to get these showers clean?
0: I'm not so sure. First of all, I'm not so sure it's the wrong thing to do. It's
8: okay.
0: It may not solve. Did it make the mold go away?
8: Temporarily.
0: Okay.
8: Yes. I mean,
0: yeah,
8: it faded. So I don't know if it was gone or just it faded. It wasn't black.
0: Yeah. So that's what I was going to say. Mold, bleach will not totally kill mold. So, you know, it's probably not the best thing. It can make you feel good. It'll clean up for a while, but eventually it'll come back. It sounds like, to me, I can't see it, but it sounds like you got the caulking and the mold's growing through the caulking. And then when you're trying to clean the surface, you're really not getting to the source of the mold.
8: Correct. That's what I'm thinking.
0: Yeah. So, you know, unfortunately, you're probably going to have to re-caulk, but then there might be more to it than that. I don't know if moisture. What type of wall do you have? Is it a ceramic tile wall or what is it?
9: It's a solid surface.
8: It's a solid surface.
0: Okay. And could there be a chance that moisture could be getting behind that, maybe at the top or anything along those lines? Doesn't sound
8: no indication.
0: Okay.
8: It doesn't go all the way up to the ceiling, but there's no indication that there's water above it.
0: Just get a stepladder and look in there. Maybe run your fingernails up there and see if there's a gap. Sounds like to me is that the mold is going through the caulking. So ideally what you would do is you would take that caulking out. You can get a caulk removing tool, which is a big plastic hook, kind of cut a little piece of it, get that hook behind the caulking and kind of tear that away. Then take some rubbing alcohol and and really scrub back into that crevice, which will kill mold and also displace the water if there's any moisture that got behind there. Just get that as clean as you can. Then you could get like a product called DAP Quick Seal, which comes with DAP Quick Seal, and it's with K-W-I-K Seal. And it comes with microband in it, which is a mold inhibitor. And go ahead and caulk that and see if we eliminate that. It might just be that the top of the caulking was pulled away a little and mold got in there. Mold started growing underneath, or mold got behind that and started growing underneath. But I'm pretty sure that's what's going on, and that's how you're going to eliminate that.
8: That's wonderful. I've got a project to get done, and we'll get my husband involved. And before I let you go, I'll just let you know, we did purchase the Easy Breeze, and yes, 2.5 months ago, and our basement and the whole area is fresh smelling. It was so bad, but
0: excellent.
8: Thank you very much.
0: You're quite
8: thank
0: welcome.
8: Thank you. Have a good day.
0: You do the
8: thank
0: same.
8: You. Bye-bye.
0: Thank you. Bye-bye. And Bill, welcome.
10: How you doing, Gary?
0: Doing fine. Thank you.
10: Well, the answer to your question, we have a 1950s home. And back in the 90s, I purchased it, and I was told right away from my neighbor that, Bill, you don't have any insulation in your house.
0: Mm-hmm.
10: So I got with a couple of fellas, and one was a builder, one was a carpenter, and I got some ideas. So I started in one room on the inside of the house, inferred out, and drywalled the walls around the house, inside the house, with the exception of the living room, which had co-ceiling. And later on, I had insulation put on the outside of the house and siding where the on the living room side there.
0: Okay.
10: So I didn't have any insulation. I have... It was a half inch, I'm sorry, it was 3/4 inch, what do you call it, board, 4x8, styrofoam panels.
0: Okay.
10: And that's what, and people ask me, Bill, what about your savings? I said, well, I really don't know because I started this right after we purchased the home, and I can't tell you the savings, but... I've been told from neighbors and people in the neighborhood that there is no chill in your house.
0: Yeah, well, you know, it may not be as efficient as now the spray foam, Bill, but you took a house that had no insulation and you added it two different ways. And yes, I mean, you take out the chill. Like I said, the other people were even talking about sound. And those are, I appreciate your call. We're going to run out of time, but they may not be the wow factor of home remodeling, but I'll tell you, I agree with you. Of the people that volunteered their information about the neatest thing they ever did to their home, all of them were about insulation. That's amazing. All right, coming up, we're going to talk about zone heating and cooling. This will be interesting. You're at home with Gary Sullivan.
11: 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This is At Home with Gary Sullivan.

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7: ABC News, I'm Brian Clark. Hurricane Lala did not make landfall on Hawaii's Big Island, but it is having a major impact. ABC's Melissa Adon is there.
8: Swollen rivers surging, at least one person dead.
9: This is a very serious storm.
8: The governor declaring a state of emergency and deploying 180 National Guardsmen across the islands. Airports in Hilo and Kona shut down. Ports and schools closed.
7: There are over 130,000 power outages. The state of Indiana is reporting more than 140,000 outages. Severe weather there has been blamed for at least six deaths since Tuesday. President Trump's authorized an emergency declaration. The Trump family crypto business received conditional approval to establish a bank charter. The top Democrat on the Senate Banking Committee, Elizabeth Warren, called it the most brazen act of self-dealing our financial system has ever seen. This is ABC News.
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0: 75 degrees. I know there's a lot of you because I get that call. And how do we balance that out? And it's interesting, in our cars, we have zone heating and cooling in our cars, right? The passenger, the driver, they got their own little thermostat. A lot of cases, in most cases, not in our house. So, as promised, Dick Foster, he's joining us. He is with a company called Zone First. And, Dick, welcome to At Home with Gary Sullivan. How you doing?
1: I'm doing great, Gary. How are you?
0: I'm wonderful. I'll tell you, the weather's been a little tough this year. A lot of rain, a lot of heat, a lot of humidity. And we've had a lot of calls on the scenario I just laid out with the upstairs and the first floor. And I think you might have the answer for us.
1: Yes, we do. A lot of people don't understand what zone heating is. And frankly, there are very few contractors who offer to, I'll say, solve that problem. They'll come in and fix your air conditioner, but they don't talk to you about your comfort throughout your house. And that's the big challenge most people face, and that's why you're getting the calls.
0: Yeah, exactly. And, you know, let's face it, you can look at a thermostat, you can look at your thermometer, you can do all this stuff, you can look at your humidity gauge, but it is all about comfort. And if you go up into a hot, humid bedroom for your night's sleep, you're probably not going to sleep real good.
1: And that's another thing, that zoning, while it provides better comfort, we talk about energy savings, it's also healthier. Because if you're sleeping in a hot bedroom, sweating to death,
0: right,
1: you're not sleeping very well.
0: Right.
1: And, you know, if you don't sleep very well, that affects your health as well, too.
0: Then in
1: the wintertime, if I might say, too, you know, you talk about humidity during the summer. One of the things a lot of people don't realize is that the humidity, your air conditioner takes humidity out of the air.
0: Right.
1: And that's what makes you sweat. It's the humidity. Everybody talks about, you know, think about Phoenix, okay? Oh, it's 110, but it's a dry climate. Well, true, it doesn't have the humidity at that point. And humidity is very important in the house, too. In the wintertime, you need humidity. In the summer, you don't want it.
0: Right.
1: So.
0: Right. I hear you. So you call it the four C's of zoning. So we've talked about comfort. Does it save you energy also?
1: Yep. The second C is conservation. I'll run through the four C's. Comfort, conservation, convenience, and common sense. And when you talk about energy savings, zoning is there because, again, you don't want you think about this. You said before, light switch in your every room, right? You wouldn't turn your lights on and off with one switch. However, we all do with our heating and your air conditioning. And if nobody's in the room, why are we turning the lights on? If nobody's in the room, why are we turning the air conditioning on? And what costs you more? Heating and air conditioning, especially right now in the summer, many of your homeowners are feeling the effects of high energy costs. But again, you're cooling the whole house.
0: Right.
1: If you could just cool one zone, especially the bedroom at night, that will cost a lot less than cooling the whole house. So I say, you know, it costs a lot of energy to heat and cool the whole house. It only takes a small amount to raise or lower the temperature. In a lot of cases, you only have to raise and lower it a couple of degrees in one room or zone. So zoning, I've got studies showing on our website, we could save anywhere from 25 to 30%. So it's a payback thing, too.
0: I believe it. And the comfort, I know, is definitely there. I don't understand. I think in our house, we might use the dining room four times, yet the thermostat's in the dining room. Nobody sleeps in the dining room. Nobody's in the dining room. And then upstairs, you know, there's a 6-7 degree variable of temperature. So let's talk about zoning. How does it work?
1: Very simple. Again, think of you got a light switch in every room in your house. But what we're doing is putting a thermostat. Now, not necessarily in every room, okay?
0: Right.
1: But, you know, the upstairs bedrooms for sure, the downstairs living room, that's the most common because warm air rises, cold air falls.
0: Right.
1: So whatever air conditioning tries to go upstairs ends up falling downstairs. So that's why downstairs is often cooler.
0: Downstairs
1: but again, there's no
0: freezing.
1: Thermostat upstairs. Sorry? Yeah,
0: I said the downstairs where the big TV is freezing in the summertime.
1: Exactly. And then, you know, think about in the wintertime. You're January, you're watching the Super Bowl on that big screen TV downstairs, your thermostat's downstairs, and you got a roaring fire in the fireplace, right?
0: Mm-hmm.
1: And then you go upstairs, and upstairs is freezing.
0: Sure.
1: Okay? So it all depends upon the weather. What zoning does is we put

0: motorized dampers in the ductwork. A damper is a device that it's like your registers or your grills at your outlet. You can manually open and close them. Mm-hmm. Okay. We do it automatically from a thermostat. So you don't have to run around and change louvers and registers every season, so to speak, or every day in some cases too. So that's the convenience factor. Okay. If I'm in my living room, I can heat and cool my living room, and my thermostat's in the living room, not in the dining room, okay?
1: Right.
0: One of the other things, most common area, is a lot of people have their thermostat in a hallway. Who lives in a hallway, too?
1: Right, okay. Exactly.
0: At least you're in a dining room when you might be eating when the family's around. Right. But the thermostat's always in the center portion of the house. So think about the sun. Sun comes up in the morning. You know, one side of your house is probably warmer than the other. In the afternoon at 3 o'clock, your sun now is at in the other side, western side of your house. So that side's warmer. And then at 10 o'clock at night, there's no sun. So how do you, where do you put the thermostat?
1: Right.
0: And a lot of people, you know, talk to me as to, I want to move my thermostat to another room. All right. Well, thermostats unfortunately have to be wired. There are wireless thermostats, but today everybody wants to operate something from their phone, right?
1: Right.
0: So, again, you want to have something that's Wi-Fi. So in order to have Wi-Fi, well, then you need power. We've actually got a cool little thermostat. We call it a thermostat light switch. I call it Invisistat because it's invisible. You can replace the thermos or the light switch with this Invisistat, which will turn on your light and your heating and your cooling. So this allows us to put zoning in any older home. Your
1: nice.
0: Existing home, mm-hmm. I can move that thermostat from your dining room, put or leave it there, but we'll put another little Invisistat there. We'll put one up in your bedroom, put one in the living room. Maybe you got a basement rec room, et cetera. And we can control them from any room in the house. And what happens is when the thermostat calls, that turns on your heating, your cooling, whatever you need. And then the motorized dampers and the ductwork open and close, go open to the zones that need heating or cooling, and they close off the other parts of the house automatically.
1: So this is a smart house. You're collecting data in all these different zones
0: sir.
1: In the house. You're bringing it to a data center, which is then sending the message out, this damper closes, this damper opens, and it satisfies each thermostat.
0: Correct.
1: It's genius. I mean, and when you think about it, I was using the analogy in a car. We've had zone heating and cooling in cars for 12 years. How long has zone heating been out for a house?
0: Almost as long as forced air ductwork has.
1: Yeah.
0: I was actually just talking to the guys at AHRI, which is all the manufacturers, got a Carrier, Lennox, Train, have an association. We kind of set the standards and the certification to make sure the equipment is efficient as well, too.
1: Mm-hmm.
0: And they track numbers, and I was trying to ask them, you know, how far back, when did we start tracking how many air conditioning units are being sold these days? Currently, right now, there's about 10 million furnaces, air conditioners, and then heat pumps, which is the big popular way to heat and cool your home.
1: Right.
0: So that's about how many are sold every year, but less than 5% of them get zoning. And so that's the big challenge. It's still not accepted for as long as air conditioning's been around, which Willis Carrier, I'll say, you know, giving him a plug, you know, invented air conditioning not to keep people cool, but for printing presses. So the paper wouldn't stick together when they're trying to print stuff in the summertime. Yeah, that's really the history behind it.
1: Yeah,
0: you know, then it went from there to movie theaters. Keep everybody cool at night. So think about in the 30s, 20s, and the 30s, movies boomed because people didn't want to stay hot. They went out to the movies, and it was cool in the movie theater.
1: Yeah, we
0: and
1: just had some
0: moved to homes.
1: We just had some massive storms through Cincinnati, and we had a bunch of people without power for 3 days. And a couple of my kids lost power, and I'm going, that's the way I grew up.
0: Yeah.
1: How'd that work for you?
0: Exactly.
1: How'd that work for you? Well, there's got to be, you know, you talked about conservation, energy.
0: Mm-hmm.
1: There's got to be a decent savings here. So the comfort, I think everybody can just hear and feel that. But, so what is a payback on a system like zone first?
0: Is
1: it 5 years, 10 years? I don't know.
0: No, it's usually 5 years. Here's the big one.
1: Okay.
0: Let's talk about utility rates, okay?
1: Mm-hmm.
0: When do utility rates go down?
1: Well, they're never going down.
0: Exactly.
1: They are never going down.
0: The more they go up, I know my utility down here, which happens to be a co-op, their notice the early part of the year was, you know, 8% increase, okay?
1: Mm-hmm.
0: Which I thought was fairly hefty.
1: Yeah.
0: So again, The quicker it goes up, the quicker your payback. The average payback is usually going to be less than 5 years for sure.
1: Okay.
0: So that's the good thing. You know, I always say, you know, if you're, and again, it always depends upon how you use the system too. You don't want to keep all the thermostats set at the same temperature because that could actually cost you probably more. But think about when we put in heating and air conditioning, again, you're designing it to move a certain amount of air around the house all the time. Mm-hmm. But if we're shutting off rooms, we don't need to, we can more concentrate that cooling into one room or zone.
1: Absolutely.
0: As I said before. Takes a lot of fuel and energy to turn on the air conditioner for the whole house, which could run for 20 minutes or a half an hour, where here all we need to do is run it for maybe 5-10 minutes to cool it down a couple of degrees.
1: Boy, and I'll tell you what, family life in homes changes. Kids come and go. We may stay.
0: Oh, absolutely.
1: But you know, sometimes all rooms are full, and sometimes they're not. So big savings there. Comfort again.
0: Think about COVID.
1: Yeah, exactly.
0: Right?
1: Exactly.
0: Everybody came home. So now everybody's working from home. The kids are doing their schoolwork in their rooms, et cetera, et cetera. So that's the one time, hey, you know, the whole house is being used. But, again, in one side of the house, you know, the sun's there. So it's heating it up in the wintertime.
1: Yeah.
0: You know, or that's where we need more cooling.
1: Yeah. Frank, I talked about zone heating and cooling, I'm going to say 10 or 12 years ago, for a pretty decent amount of time. And there was some interest in, but why do we not hear much about either from our HVAC dealers or why did so many people not know about zone heating, you think? I mean, is it out of reach for most people or it seems like the payback's pretty quick?
0: The payback's quick. The comfort's quick. People will recognize once they have it in, oh, my gosh, how did I live without it? Mm-hmm. Okay. But it's been an acceptance, okay? It's an education. And here's the bigger one. When do people think about fixing their heating and air conditioning system? When it's broken.
1: I hear you.
0: Okay? So, you know, there's not, at that point, it's not a matter of price, okay? It's a matter of when can you get it fixed and when can you get here,
1: yeah,
0: right? So, of course, all of the contractors are really busy right now this time of year. Because they don't have time to go add the other stuff. They're just trying to get somebody air conditioning. Okay.
1: Yeah.
0: So, it's one time to talk about it. But two, our friends at Carrier did a great presentation many years ago. And I'm going back 30 years ago, maybe, where they invited editors and guys like you, to talk about what they called environment, environment,
1: okay,
0: in your home. And you talked about heating, cooling, air cleaning, humidification, ventilation. So there's more to heating and air conditioning than just heating and cooling. And,
1: sure,
0: of course, zoning's part of that as well. And a editor who went to that session, Better Homes and Gardens, our air conditioning news trade paper covered it. And the editor said, you know, I file this under what I call DBI, dull but important. Okay. You know, a typical homeowner doesn't know how a furnace and an air conditioner work.
1: Right.
0: They don't know about ductwork, CFM, airflow, et cetera, et cetera.
1: Right.
0: It's kind of a very scientific formulas.
1: Sure.
0: When you do a load calculation on a home, that's, again, very scientific, mathematical, et cetera.
1: Yep.
0: So, again, and even our industry, et cetera, you know, we work by rules of thumb more than anything, and I'm not trying to beat everybody up, but you know, there's only so much time you can do. One, the equipment's got more expensive because of government regulation, et cetera.
1: Sure.
0: And I don't want to get on my soapbox here.
1: Right.
0: But again, it's one of those things people don't know unless they feel it. Okay.
1: Yeah.
0: And so, you know, when it gets cold in the room, they put in a Snuggly, okay, that they buy for $19.95 or something like that. Mm-hmm. You know, what do you do when it gets hot in the room, though? You know, you've got those portable air conditioners. Guys say, hey, you pour water into, and for $39.95, we're going to drop the temperature in your room. They don't even come close to doing that, but they sell a lot. Okay,
1: Dick, and you got about
0: really done an education.
1: Yeah, you got about 10 more minutes for me. I'll take a break and we'll come back and wrap this thing up.
0: Absolutely, that'd be great.
1: All right, Dick Foster, he is with Zone First. He is my guest. I believe I called him Frank before. I apologize. We'll continue. You're at home with Gary Sullivan.
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0: ZoneFirst.com. This has also got to extend the life of your systems, does it not?
13: Absolutely. You know, that's one of the things we actually have to say we don't talk about too much, because if your equipment's used less, it's going to last longer.
0: Sure.
13: Okay. So, again, I have a study that shows how many fewer cycles we had because we are zoning it as well, too.
0: Yeah. So. Yeah. So tell me about reactions of systems you folks have put in homes. I mean, from the homeowner. Oh. The feedback.
13: From the homeowners?
0: Yeah.
13: Yep. There's a little, I'll say a show called This Old House.
0: Yeah.
13: And specifically, and I don't know if I should be using his name, but sure, one of the guys on This Old House, parents, he's down to visit him down the Jersey Shore, and he calls me up and says, hey, excuse me, I need zoning in my parents' house. We're here at the shore. It's August. It's hot as heck upstairs. How do I get more cooling upstairs? So I said, I'll be right down. I went down. I looked at it. Their house, their ductwork was all in what we call a crawl space.
0: Yeah.
13: Sure, you know what a crawl space is.
0: Yeah.
13: So it was really easy to access the ductwork. Unfortunately, it was the middle of August, so getting a contractor down to do that, they didn't get there till later in September.
0: Imagine
13: but
0: that.
13: The mom... and their bedroom was on the first floor, so we made it. Their bedroom was a zone, the living room was a zone, and then the upstairs bedrooms. And he called me up after it was in and said, my mom loves it. She never felt the bedroom get warmer so quick than now that we have zoning. And,
0: sure,
13: you know, that was just one perfect reaction. I've got a guy who sent me a picture of a thermometer from Vermont. And, of course, it was like right around zero. And he was very thankful that his zoning system was working in keeping him warm through those zero-degree temperature days at that point.
0: Yeah.
13: So people will notice it in their energy savings. They actually don't talk about that because they don't pay attention to their bill as much.
0: Yeah.
13: And I got another story for that real quick. But, again, it's more the comfort.
0: Sure.
13: I had a neighbor of mine. We put zoning in his house. And he called me the next year, and he said, hey, you know, my electric bill is still the same. And this is actually gas, okay, for heating. And I said, show me the bills. And I looked at the bills, and I showed him that it wasn't that his he wasn't saving energy. The dollars were the same.
0: Right.
13: But actually the amount of gas that he was using had dropped.
0: Right.
13: Okay. And
0: right,
13: he didn't rationalize that.
0: So. Sure. ZoneFirst.com. I'm sure you have contractors to recommend. Folks can get a little bit more education on zoning. And Dick, thank you very much for your time. I certainly appreciate it.
13: Gary, thank you for your time, and look forward to seeing you again.
0: You're quite welcome. Take care. Dick Foster of Zone First. And it's ZoneFirst.com, and a very, very interesting system. A little familiar with him, but I wanted to have him on during this pretty warm time of the year. We'll continue with your calls. Grab a line. You're at home with Gary Sullivan.

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5: 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Mainly sunny sky for today. Negligible rainfall threat. Heat advisory in effect, though, with the heat index crossing 110. Temperature itself, 94 to 98. Clear sky tonight, 74 to 78. And again, 94 to 98 Monday and Tuesday. Chance of showers goes up a little bit each day. This is Precision Weather Meteorologist Phil Spivak for WNZF.
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16: 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I am your host, Pastor Jerlyn Denny, and every week we bring conversations that strengthen faith, challenge the way we think, and help us navigate what's happening in our communities and our nation. So today we're bringing the conversation right here to Flagler County, because election season is upon us, and the decisions voters make locally can affect schools, our taxes, our communities, and the direction of local government for years to come. And my guest today brings a very interesting perspective to this conversation. Ed Danko has spent years in network news as a producer and editor, working with major news organizations, including NBC Nightly News, CBS Evening News, and CNN. But on November the 1st, 2016, Ed made a decision that dramatically changed the direction of his life. He walked away from CNN because, as he describes it, he no longer believed he could tell the truth the way it needed to be told. He later entered local politics, entered on the Palm Coast City Council, giving him a perspective from both sides of the microphone. He has seen how the news is produced, and he has experienced firsthand what happens when you become the subject of the news. So today we're going to talk a little bit about media, political narratives, local government, and most importantly, the upcoming elections here in Flagler County. Ed, welcome to the Today with Pastor Jay.
17: Well, thank you so much. I'm happy to be here.
16: You know, before we get into the upcoming elections, I think our listeners need to understand your background a little bit, because you've had an unusual front row seat to both journalism and politics. Take us back to your career in network television news. What exactly did you do as a producer and editor, and did that experience teach? Well, just give me a little bit and why you walked out.
8: Well, sure, absolutely. You have to understand my background. After I grew up in a family, we owned several family businesses, so I grew up a conservative Republican my entire life. My first vote was cast for Richard Nixon. I guess I'm giving away my age now, but after college, I went into the United States Navy because my father had served on a destroyer during World War II, and I felt an obligation, you know, to follow in his footsteps. And after the United States Navy, where I did public affairs, I got a job working for NBC Nightly News. And from NBC Nightly News, I went to the CBS Evening News. I was also the editor of CBS's Face the Nation. And I took a buyout back in 2008. And then CNN hired me. And I spent 8 long, miserable years at CNN in Atlanta. And Atlanta wasn't the miserable part. CNN was. And finally, I got so tired of every time I would turn in a script, every time I would produce a story, to have these left-wing liberal communists, for lack of better words, tear apart my work and put their slant to it. I mean, it was just unbelievable. Everything was a left-wing liberal slant. And finally, having, you know, covered presidential politics, having covered Hillary Clinton and Donald Trump, and just seeing the difference in our coverage at CNN. Finally, one day, I actually had a fight with our head pollster. And I kept saying, how many more Democrats are you going to add to your slant here to make your polls look like Hillary Clinton's going to win? Because she's not. And we know it. And we just had this screaming match, and I just said, you know, I've had it. I've just had it. So I literally walked out November 1st, 2016. And I was only 61 years old. I'll be honest with you, I left a lot of money on the table, but I didn't care. I didn't need it. And I literally walked out and moved to my beach house in North Carolina. And I was done with the media. I just retired at that point. So that was kind of my background in news. And basically, I can tell you, if you're watching, you know, CNN or what's it called, MS Now, I think they switched the brand on it. If you're watching any of these networks, you're not getting the truth. You're getting a liberal slant still to today. And it hurts us all. We can't make decisions if we don't know what the truth is. And, you know, all I can say is just do your homework, be careful, you know, especially in election season, because there's so many politicians out there lying to you. I think we just saw this in Wisconsin very recently this week. You know, where one moment I hate Thanksgiving, the next moment it's my favorite holiday, and, you know, blah, blah, blah, blah, blah. They will say anything to get elected on a national level and also here on a local level.
16: Well, you eventually went from covering politics to actually serving an elected office on the Palm Coast City Council. Did being on that side give you a different view of journalism and political reporting?
8: Well, I got to experience the left-wing liberal coverage, especially from Flagler Live firsthand. But I knew that was coming. Look, if you enter politics, you got to have a thick skin, and you have to know that people are going to say things, and a lot of the stuff they might say is going to be untrue. So you have to have a very, very thick skin, and you just got to smile about it, and you got to try to get your message out there other ways to the public. You know, politics is tough. You know, keep in mind, no matter what you do, you may make somebody happy today, but you're going to make them angry tomorrow. Because when people don't get everything they want, they will hold that one thing against you. So I understand that, and that's just part of the game. And, you know, as Harry Truman so wisely said, if you can't take the heat, get the hell out of the kitchen.
16: You know, now having experienced both worlds, how much influence do you believe the media has over voters' perspective or how they perceive a candidate before they even do the research themselves?
8: Well, they have a lot of influence, unfortunately, because let's face it, people aren't hanging around all day long, you know, just looking at politics. They're working. They're raising their family. They're paying their bills. They're taking care of their life. And it's, you know, they've got a busy life. So, you know, they do rely somewhat on the media, a lot on the media, you know, to point them in the direction to where to vote. I mean, I can't tell you how many times, you know, just being up at the library, you know, during the primary week or election day, people coming up saying, well, I don't know who to vote for. And I get it. I mean, they're very busy, and I urge people to take more time because you are being lied to a lot in elections by candidates. You know, it's I think the only, you know, recently the only real candidate I've seen to actually deliver on his promises has been Donald Trump.
16: All right. Well, we're going to take a break, and when we come back, we're going to talk to you about what your stake is, how family Flagler County, how important these elections are, and what voters are really, what they really should be paying attention to. Don't go anywhere. Don't touch a dial. 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
16: Welcome back to Today with Pastor Jay, and I'm talking with former network news producer and editor and former Palm Coast City Councilman Ed Danko about media, politics, and the upcoming elections here in Flagler County. So, Ed, let's bring this home to Flagler County. I'm going to say, you know, national politics gets most of the attention, but some of the decisions that have been made here locally have absolutely done something to you. You've been all over the place. You practically have made your own network out of your social media page. Why is that?
8: I have to tell you, I mean, I am totally disappointed and disgusted in our present city council, number one. They have accomplished nothing since I left being vice mayor. Oh, well, they have accomplished a couple of things. I shouldn't leave those out. They got our city involved in three major lawsuits that could end up costing us over $25 million. And we just lost the first one initially with the Home Builders Association. Now, I realize it's great politics for our city council to sit up there and say, let's increase those impact fees on those awful builders. The problem is there's laws in the state of Florida. And so if you exceed those increases, you're going to end up in court, which is exactly what happened. And our city just lost the first round. And I can tell you, you don't have to be a legal eagle to realize we're not going to win that lawsuit if it goes to the state Supreme Court. We're just not. The laws are very, very clear. And, you know, again, it sounds good to say, oh, yeah, let's sock them with the impact fees. I get it. But you know what? Those impact fees are passed along to buyers, which inflate the cost of those homes. And yet with the same city council is screaming we want affordable housing. At the same time, they're trying to force the builders to increase the prices on the homes. That was a stupid lawsuit. It never should have happened because – we're not going to win it. We have two other lawsuits with two major developers, Elite, which is owned by BlackRock now, and then Douglas Properties. These are lawsuits each for $12 million. Now, if we end up losing these lawsuits, where's that money going to come from? City doesn't have that kind of money. What are they going to do, put special assessment fees on taxpayers? I'm sure that's going to go over well. This council is clueless. And it's unfortunate. And I hope not a single one of them get reelected, because they have failed our citizens. All you got to do is open up your latest water bill, and you'll see exactly what I'm talking about. And it's true.
16: So do you have any favorites in this upcoming election for city council?
8: I'll tell you, my favorites are on school board.
16: Oh, really?
8: Oh, absolutely. And school board, it's so vital that you get out there and vote. You know, we finally got rid of the liberals, or most of them, still a couple remaining on our school board. But we finally had it to a point where we had three votes that were conservative votes. And we started doing the right things. And my fear is if we elect one of these liberal left-wing Democrats back to school board, and we change that vote from 3-2 in their favor, we're going to see a lot of those things we wanted to get rid of come back again. So school board, the education of our children is the most important thing. And we don't need any, you know, we don't need boys in women and girls' locker rooms. We don't need tampons in boys' locker rooms. We don't need kitty litter, you know, in bathrooms for the kids that think they're a pet. You know, we need solid education. We don't need dirty books in our school libraries. So it's very important to get out there. And I'm telling you, we need Will Ferry 100%. Will Ferry back 100%. We need Christy back. And we need Jill Woolbright back. Those are the three people we need back running that school board. Otherwise, all these things that you folks wanted to get rid of, they're going to be back again.
16: You're very passionate about this.
8: Well, it's our future are the children. And you know, if they don't get the right education, you know, and if they just get filled with a bunch of liberal la-la land nonsense, we see it now in our universities. We see these young kids, you know, that don't have jobs. They just have educations, and they're voting for, you know, democratic socialists, and they think that socialism is a wonderful thing, and they really don't have a clue because they've never had to make a mortgage payment yet or, you know, anything like that. They're looking for free groceries, you know, from government-run grocery stores, and we all know that's not going to work. I've seen that firsthand, by the way. I spent a year in the Soviet Union during the fall of communism. You don't want to know what a government grocery store looks like. You don't want to stand in line for nothing.
16: Mm-mm.
8: You know, and you know, that's something that we have to think about.
16: Those are your top picks.
8: Oh, absolutely.
16: Christy, Will, and Jill.
8: Those are my only picks. Absolutely.
16: Those are your only picks. Let's move over to County Commission.
8: County Commission. At this point, I'm certainly not in favor of Teresa Pontieri, as you know. She's done a horrible job on city council. She's out there actually lying to voters now. She's actually telling voters in her mailers, in her robo-texting, and I just saw an ad in The Observer in their weekly printed edition. She's actually telling voters that she has lowered their taxes every year she's been in office. Folks, I urge you to go back and look at your taxes, and you find
16: before
8: me a
16: you,
8: year
16: before
8: where
16: you say anything.
8: Less.
16: Before you say anything else, I want to be full disclosure. I wasn't sure if you were going to, I would say I knew you were going to talk about Teresa Pontieri on the show. So I did reach out to her yesterday and asked her if she would send someone that supported one of her supporters to be on the show today so we can kind of have a balance. So it didn't happen. I did reach out to Teresa Pontieri by text message. I offered her the opportunity to send someone to represent her. So I want to be very transparent with my listeners and those that are watching on social media. I did do that.
8: I wish she would have shown up herself.
16: Well,
8: because
16: she
8: can. I would like to ask her, you know, where did you lower taxes? Where? Show me. She didn't lower taxes. There's never been taxes that have gone below what you're paying in this city. Mm-hmm. You know, the best, we had a rollback one year where you didn't pay any more taxes. But there's never been a decrease in taxes, yet blatantly telling people that you lowered taxes because you pretty much think they're stupid and you think they're just going to read it and believe it.
16: When people say things like, look at my record, what kind of record should they be looking at? The voting record, spending, taxes, campaign promises.
8: All those things and more. Everything that tells you what their moral character too is important to look at. And again, to go back to Pontieri, and I'll throw in Nick Klufas and David Alphen, you know, I made a motion when I was on city council to start every meeting with a prayer, a simple prayer, like they do on Capitol Hill in D.C. or U.S. Congress, like they do throughout state houses in this country and local governments, just to remind us. And it's a great reminder of really what's important as you make decisions. Who do you finally answer to? You answer to God. So prayer helps set the tone, I think. Well, those three voted against prayer. Instead, they voted to silence you for a minute, because that, to me, is what a moment of silence is. It's silencing
19: I have a confession
8: God
19: to make.
8: For a minute.
19: I have a I have a confession to make, Ed. I did not want the city, Palm Coast City Council, to vote for prayer. Let me tell you why. Not because I don't believe in it. I think we should have it. I didn't think there was enough Holy Ghost filled people that love Jesus on the council to handle it. I really and truly thought that the majority of the people on the city council at that time would allow devil worshipers, satanic people to come up in there. So I didn't want to risk it. I didn't think there was enough people on the city council. Now, that's my opinion. So I was concerned about that, because if you open it up for one, you got to open it up for all.
8: Well, actually, you don't. You actually don't. I'd gone over this with our attorneys. We could do it two ways. Number one, we could just have a council person say a prayer, and you could rotate council members. Number two, you can invite legitimate members of the community that were in our churches, you know, our pastors and our priests, you know, and our rabbis, legitimate religions, to come and do that prayer. Either way, you could do it like that. You didn't have to invite the Satan worshipers, you know, or any of these crazy cults.
19: But you can't deny them.
8: Yeah, you can, actually.
19: Really?
8: Yes, you can.
19: But
8: you write the legislation so it specifically says what you're doing. And
19: but
8: yes,
19: understand,
8: we could have done it. And they do it all across this country. Many
19: back
8: city
19: to
8: councils.
19: My point.
8: Yes, it's
19: back,
8: done.
19: Back to and, my back to my point. Ed,
8: yeah.
19: I didn't think there was enough people, Jesus loving people on the diets to follow through with
8: well,
19: any of that.
8: Well, we show we
19: that
8: proved
19: was
8: there
19: my
8: wasn't.
19: Concern.
8: No,
19: that
8: and your
19: was my
8: your
19: concern.
8: Concern. Your concern was great, you know, because
19: you know,
8: here we had three people voting
19: they
8: against.
19: They would allow anything. You know, I was concerned that they would allow anything to happen, anybody to do anything, because I mean, it's a lot of things that's happening. One way is this, one way it's another day. So I don't want to use your word, but it seemed like a lot of. I'm not going to say it. We're going to move on. So.
8: I know what you're thinking.
19: I'm not going to say it. Let me push you on something, Ed. People often complain about government after an election, but many of those same people either don't vote or they didn't research the candidate. How much responsibility belongs to us, to the voters, for the government we ultimately get?
8: Yeah, we are responsible, you know, and ultimately it does come down to the voters taking that responsibility. Unfortunately, not everyone does that. Sometimes they do. We certainly saw that responsibility being handled when we reelected President Trump 2 years ago, because we had seen the results of what happened, you know, from the previous election, you know, which I still think was I still think wasn't legitimate, and no one's going to convince me otherwise. Which is another reason why, folks, if you're listening, a couple of important things. Save America Act. You've got to pick up your phone. You got to call Capitol Hill. You got to talk to your senators. You got to talk to your congressmen. We need the Save America Act. There, I mean, you can't go into a liquor store without an ID. You can't get on an airplane without an ID. You know, you can't drive a car without a driver's license, meaning an ID. You certainly, you know, fortunately in Florida, you have to have an ID that proves you're a citizen, but so many states you don't, and Democrats don't want this. Democratic leadership does not want this. They're actual Democratic voters, a majority of them agree with this, just like a majority of everyone else, but the leaders are afraid, you know, if we require you to be a U.S. citizen, we're going to lose elections. So this is so important.
19: It's also, a lot. It's extremely important.
8: It is.
19: Last also, point, because I got to take another break.
8: All right. I just want to say that we have this amendment coming up on taxes. I urge you to vote yes. I can tell you there is a lot of waste in government. I have seen it. And we need to force these people to do what you and I do at home, which is tighten our belts when we need to tighten our belts. And government will be just fine. The services will be delivered. You know, but when you look at the waste, and all you got to do is look at some of the salaries of some of the top people just on our city council, and you'll know what I'm talking about.
19: Do you have any favorite city council people running this time? Can you think of anybody?
8: Yeah, I like Tony Amaral. Tony's really? A decent guy. Yes, he grew up in this community. His family is part of our community. They've done so much to benefit,
19: okay.
8: school children right. and everything else. So, yes, I like Tony Amaral. I know a lot of people will say, oh, he's a builder. That's awful. And what I say back to him is, well, so I guess you must have built your own house by yourself. You went out in the forest, you cut down trees, and you built your own house, right? No, a builder built your house. And Tony, all he does is build single-family homes and swimming pools. I mean,
19: that's it.
8: Yeah, that's it.
19: Well, that's pretty good.
8: Yeah.
19: All right, so, well, we got to take another break. So, hey, family, if you ever miss a broadcast, you can catch the show Rewind on YouTube, Facebook, Instagram, and X. And we're talking with Ed Danko about the upcoming flag election. When we return, we're going to tackle something every voter needs to understand. How do you separate fact from political spin when everyone claims they're telling the truth? Don't go away. Don't touch that dial.
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19: Welcome back. Welcome back. So, Ed, you have the perfect background for this final conversation. We only got a few minutes. You've produced the news. You've edited the news. You've interviewed the news. You've been criticized in the news. You've criticized other people in the news. And you run for and held public office. So help our listeners become smarter consumers of political information. When voters see a political story, a campaign mailer, a social media post, even one of your own social media posts or advertisement, what should immediately make them skeptical?
8: Well, they should be skeptical of everything. I mean, let's be honest. You know, if you're getting work done at your home, you get more than one bid, right? You get three usually. So that's it. You really have to attend public meetings where you have opportunities to question those candidates. You should be following their record. You know, you can attend city council or county commissioner meetings. You can watch them on YouTube or Facebook. You can ask questions, and I urge you always to ask questions. You know, you should listen to the debates. You need to do everything if you really want to make an informed, intelligent decision. You're going to get mailers. You're going to get robo-taxes. You're going to get things like that, and that's fine, but then you have to research them. When someone tells you they never voted to raise your taxes, you need to go back and look. I mean, I can tell you, I've never voted for a tax increase. I'd rather drink antifreeze than vote for a tax increase. And that's the record, and you can go back and you can look at that. So check it out. And you know, every candidate locally, they when they file with our supervisor of elections, they have a page on that website, and they have a phone number and an email address attached to it. Call them. You know, one of the things I always did was I handed out my phone number on a card. And I told people to call me anytime, day or night. I don't care when it is. If it's really bothering you that much, it could be 2 o'clock in the morning. Here's my phone number. I'll get up, pour myself a glass of wine, and I'll talk to you all night long if I have to. And that's what you should demand from these people, because you're paying these people. They don't work for free. Mm-hmm. They're your employees. So please, if you haven't voted yet and you're waiting till Tuesday, which I know most Republicans are, and you have questions, go to the Supervisor of Elections website, find that candidate's phone number, and call that
19: and
8: candidate.
19: Call them. And we got to wrap up. You know, imagine someone listening right now, and they decide they're going to skip this election. They're not going to. Just tell them how important. Just take a few seconds and tell them how important it is to vote, because some of these elections are going to be decided on Tuesday.
8: Yes,
19: so just take a minute and just tell them how important it is to vote.
8: It's so important, especially with Amendment 3 on the ballot for our state, because a majority of people are going to vote to cut their property taxes without a question of a doubt. That's a no-brainer. So you need people serving on your county commission and on your school board and on your city council that can make the right cuts, because cuts are going to have to be made, and they're going to be painful. But we still want the services we need. So we got to be very, very careful on these cuts. We got to cut the waste, the actual waste, you know, and defunding the Flagler Humane Society, like certain people on our city council want to do, is not the right decision. That's not where the real waste is. So please look at that. And also on your local
19: ballot. And
8: please
19: vote. I want to tell them. I want to tell everyone to vote.
8: Oh, yeah.
19: Gotta
8: yeah,
19: vote. You must vote, because some of these elections are going to be cited on Tuesday. You're not going to have an opportunity in November. You need to go out and vote.
8: And I know we're out of time. A lot of those candidates will be at the polling places. Don't hesitate to talk to them if you're still undecided.
19: That's a great idea. Thanks, Ed. I appreciate you for joining us today
8: anytime.
19: And bringing your perspective from the newsroom, City Hall, and the political arena to this important conversation. And to everyone listening, elections have consequences, but informed elections begin with informed voters. Do your homework. Research the candidate. Examine their records. Look beyond the headlines and social media posts. And most importantly, vote. Because whether we're talking about Washington, Tallahassee, Flagler County, Palm Coast, Bunnell, or Flagler Beach, government ultimately affects real people, real families, and real communities. And remember, yesterday is gone. Tomorrow isn't promised. What are you going to do today? Today, you're going to vote. Who are they going to vote for? Ed?
8: Well, we're going to vote for Will. We're going to vote for Jill. We're going to vote for Christy.
19: Okay. Okay, there it is.
8: Right there.
19: So until next time, guys, you're listening to Today with Pastor Jay. God bless you. Have a wonderful day.
8: God bless you.
0: 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A heat advisory is in effect for this afternoon. Temperatures into the mid-90s. Heat index will pass 110 this afternoon easily. Down to 76 tonight with a mainly clear sky. Tomorrow, slight risk of a storm. A little better chance on Tuesday. Both days, temperatures mid-90s. Both days, heat index values over 110. This is Precision Weather meteorologist Phil Spivak for WNZF.
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23: Good morning, Flagler. The doctors are in. I'm Dr. Scott Cleos.
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23: And we are here once again to talk about your health and health issues right here in Flagler, Volusia, and St. John's County. I got to let you guys know I'm here under duress. It's Tuesday night. right? We're doing this on Tuesday night, and Andrew's like, we got to do a radio show because I'm going out of town.
2: Yep, I've got to go to the obesity conference. She's going to the obesity. I can't wait to teach you guys.
23: Yeah, she's
2: going to
23: be all full of
2: science of heart and obesity.
23: She's going to be all full of fat knowledge when she comes back. So, but she's like, we got to do a radio show. So it's like 8:15, and I usually go to bed around 8:30.
2: 7:30.
23: Yeah, 7:30 sometimes. So we got to do a radio show. So I am here under duress, in my underwear, under duress.
2: Terrible.
23: What a picture that is.
2: But I know you guys look forward to hearing what we have to say on Sunday mornings on your way to church.
23: Yep. All three of our listeners.
2: Starting your morning.
23: Yep. There they go.
2: So we want to inspire you to think healthy and do new things. We're getting a lot more people coming to Shield of Life. We're getting booked up past October into November, which is really good. We have our upcoming event, October 18th. We're going to give a talk on soil health and the biodynamics between the human body and soil. And it's really important that we understand that dynamics because it's what keeps us healthy. But

0: And so those PEMF mats, and there's many different types. We choose to sell Centropics Cloud, and we also sell the bubble because it also helps stabilize the human body and get it back into its energetic state so that you're more balanced and synchronized. It helps people with autism and ADHD. The bubble does. The mat helps build your muscles, decrease inflammation, improve circulation. And it's pretty profound, and I do believe it's impacted my ability to heal and run hard and recover and run again. So we're going to be sharing that on the 18th of October here at the house. So check out, go to shieldoflife.com, sign up for this next come lecture, and we're here at the gardens again. For if you have not seen our food forest in the back, please come and join up. Because we're doing it at the house, we're not going to have as many people. Be one of the first to sign up, and otherwise we'll have a wait list for the next go round.
1: And you can see where we do the doctors are in every day up in the study. I'll take you up there and show you where I sit at this chair in my underwear most of the time, and just to wax poetic on all things medical in Volusia, Flagler, and St. Johns County. I know you guys are all into that.
0: He's also going to show you the new member of the family called Beta.
1: Oh my gosh, I got to tell you guys this. Thank you for bringing that up.
0: I shouldn't have brought it up.
1: So
0: this is not medical, but it is helping your pool stay clean.
1: It's not medical at all, but this thing is absolutely amazing. So we had these leaf filter guards put on the house because I was tired of climbing up a ladder. I'm 61 and I'm getting to that age where climbing up ladders is probably detrimental to my health. I see these, you know, guys, it always amazes me when I see these octogenarians or septuagenarians
0: getting on the roof.
1: Well, they're climbing up into a tree with a chainsaw.
0: Yeah.
1: You know, and they fall down and they cut a couple of fingers off. And I'm like, dude, what are you thinking? Hire a young guy or a professional to do that. But so, you know, trying to take a little bit of my own advice, we had a couple of gutters that were uncovered. Some of them were covered years ago, but not very well. So I had this outfit come in and put these things that are supposed to be guaranteed for life. It's called leaf filter. And so the guy that came out was very personable, and he saw we had a pool out back, and he starts telling me about this little robot skimmer that he has and how this is the best thing he's ever bought.
0: He has a Beta member of the family too.
1: He's got a beta robot, BETTA. And so the one he sent me, he sent me the link. It had like a 4 at the time. It had like a 4.9, you know, rating, and thousands of people had bought it. And it is a solar powered AI like robot that sits on the top of the surface of your pool and goes around and just skims the surface of the pool. This thing has a brain. It doesn't just randomly go around. It actually eventually learns. It's got little cameras in the front, and it kind of figures out the layout of your pool. And after it goes around cleaning up the pool, it goes and parks itself right in front of the skimmer. I thought the thing was, you know, retarded at first, because after the pool would come on, it would just sit right in front of the skimmer. I'm like, this thing's ridiculous. It just gets sucked up into the skimmer. And they actually give you a little foam noodle that you cut to size to fit into your skimmer so that the Beta doesn't block it. The little robot doesn't block it. It just kind of sits up against it. And I kept pushing it away, and it would come right back up there. And I finally figured out it wants to be there. It's not that it's getting sucked up into the skimmer, because it would always get in front of the skimmer, always facing into the flow where the maximum flow was. So instead of all the debris coming into the skimmer, this little robot sucks it up. And so I don't have to go clean out the basket and, you know, the secondary basket and the filter over on the side of the house, because this little robot does it. And it's all solar powered. So what it does is it goes out and it finds the sun, and it sits there and does all this stuff only under solar power. And it's got a battery in it that it stores, you know, energy in. It supposedly runs all night if you let it, but I just let him go to sleep. There's actually a sleep button. He goes to sleep at night, and he just parks himself right next to the edge of the pool. And the next morning I turn him on again. He starts his little propellers up and goes skimming around the pool and does that all day long. I'm going to name him. I'm so happy with him.
0: But you named him Beta. I thought it's an instance.
1: No, Beta is the name that he came from the factory, straight out of Wuhan, China.
0: So you're going to call him Walter?
1: I don't know. I haven't.
0: Well, isn't there that robot, that personalized robot called Walter? on that.

0: movie. There is a Walter.
1: Wally. You're thinking of Wally, right?
0: Well, we'll call him Walter.
1: Yeah, that was the Disney movie, Wally.
0: Yeah, Wally. Well, we got Walter.
1: We can call him Wally. I mean, or Walter. I don't care. We'll think of something. But I'm telling you guys, this thing is absolutely awesome, because what it does is it you don't have to worry about all this. And if it sucks the stuff off of the top, then you have less debris in the bottom of the pool. It even sucked up all of the hair from Biggie, my daughter's dog. You know, Biggie comes over, he's an English cream retriever, and he jumps in the pool and just magically sheds all his hair. It clogs up everything. It's like I take a small animal out of the filter every time he comes over. And all of that hair was in beta sucked it all up for me. I love that thing.
0: Yes, that thing is cool. I have to tell you, it is really cool, the fact that it hovers over the outtake for the skimmer.
1: Because
0: it just collects everything. It's just very,
1: so
0: very cool.
1: So anything that comes near the skimmer before it goes in there.
0: I swim every morning after I run. I love being able to have a clean surface pool. It's very, very nice.
1: Thank you, Wally.
0: Thank you,
1: Or
0: Wally.
1: Walter.
0: I don't know. Wally's kind of cool. I think Wally.
1: Wally? Thank you, Wally. We're not very original, though. We're borrowing a Disney's name for their computer.
0: Call him Michael. Call him James. Call him Tom. I don't know.
1: Look, I call him anything I want, right?
0: There you go.
1: I wonder if he'll.
0: Anyways, you guys got to try it out.
1: You got to check it out. If I knew your, if I had your cell phone numbers, I would tell you.
0: If you're here on
1: the
0: 18th, we will show you.
1: Yeah, you'll get to meet Wally.
0: Wally.
1: Yeah.
0: So that's his new name.
1: Yeah.
0: So what cool things are happening in your neck of the woods?
1: Well, it's, I don't know if things are cool, but I mean, you know, there's a lot of great things that are happening in medicine in general. You know, the way we're getting into, we're really figuring out the pathophysiology of disease. And unfortunately, some people, instead of actually taking care of themselves, would rather do something to, you know, correct their bad habits, like the GLP-1 and agonist. But those things have actually done a great job helping people lose weight. I've seen people who have been morbidly obese pretty much their whole adult life, or at least when I've known them, and all of a sudden they're like little skinny minis. It's like, but I don't know what this stuff's going to do long term, because my assumption is it is going to have some, you know, repercussions. But there's also medications that they're using now to mitigate the effects of cancer and other disease processes. You know, we've got things coming down the pike where they're doing these antisense oligonucleotides, where they're actually blocking the transcription of certain portions of your DNA that are producing bad things that are harmful to your health. So, you know, there's a lot of stuff coming down the pike that may really help mitigate disease. I don't think that should supplant, you know, taking care of yourself and living your life correctly. You know, I still think there's something to be said for getting out there and exercising daily and eating properly, growing your own food forest and picking your own fruits and vegetables out of the back of your yard, like Dr. Andrew over there is doing. But, you know, these things can help you get back on the right track, I think. So I think that part's important. And, you know, as far as interventional is concerned, still kicking it like Van Damme. I mean, we're just in there, you know, doing amazing stuff every day, in my opinion. I mean, the fact that we can treat stroke and pulmonary embolus and all these other things that we previously thought were untreatable, you just kind of waited out and prayed, and hopefully the patient did okay. You know, we can now make an impact on these people's lives and their family members and everyone else involved. I mean, it's a big deal if you go in there and you mitigate the impact of a stroke. I mean, that helps the entire family out, society. I mean, instead of having someone who is now bedridden or requires 24-hour care because, you know, they really can't move one side of their body, that's problematic. And if they can return to some semblance of normalcy, then they're not a burden on themselves, their family, or the healthcare system. So, you know, a lot of great things out there. It's just getting all the right people together in one room and getting that synergy from individuals who want to do the right thing. Because unfortunately, it seems to me with this newer generation, you know, I always hear them throwing out this thing. I think we talked about in the last show about the life-work balance, which I understand is important, but, you know, you can't have, you know, the optimal life, I don't think, early on. You got to pay the piper. You know, when you first get out of training, you got to put your time in. Work-life balance is basically, you know, providing for your family, but having enough time to go spend some vacations with them, getting to know your kids and your wife and your husband and having a good time and building memories together. But then you got to come back and you got to make money so you can go do it again, right? Hopefully, once you've established that relationship, if you've worked hard during your formative years or your younger days in your career, when you finally do get a chance to slow down a little bit, you'll have the fiscal resources to go out and do all the fun things in life. I mean, that's the way I look at a, you know, work-life balance. But I don't think that's the definition of the younger generation. They want to be able to basically work a couple of days a week and use the rest of the time to go live their life.
0: But I remember when I was going through med school and studying really hard, and I remember sacrificing a lot of time to study just because I had dyslexia. So for me, I was always felt like I was always studying. I remember feeling anxious about that. Am I doing the right thing? Am I missing something? But the thing is I was such a geek, and I'm still a geek. I love sitting and learning. So as much as I feel frustrated not being able to be with friends and sitting on the beach, I don't like sitting on the beach. I like to be out in the waves and hang out for a bit, but then I gotta do something. I'm not a sit around kind of person. So for me, sitting around and reading and learning something was something I enjoyed. So it as much as I worried about not,
1: that's different.
0: Yeah, as much as I worried about not being around for people, I prefer to do what I was doing rather than, I don't know, sitting around and drinking beer and hanging out with friends. As much as I like being with my friends, it's just, there's only so much time I can do that.
1: Yeah. I mean, Andrew, but truth be told, you know, we've got a pretty good life. I mean, we work hard when we're at work.
0: But we put a lot into it. I did. For my whole life, I have to say that I've been, you know, more into academics and learning most of my life. And I sacrificed a lot.
1: For sure. But you also were afforded the opportunity to be, you know, a mother that was with our kids four days a week. You worked
0: three
1: at the hospital.
0: Days a week, yeah.
1: No.
0: Yeah, 4 days.
1: You were there. You only worked 3 days. You
0: were
1: four
0: days. Well,
1: when
0: I was in the hospital, we did full time.
1: Yeah, but
0: that was before we had kids.
1: So you decided when we had kids. So you had the work-life balance, but that takes, you know, the mom and the dad working together to do that. And I worked full time so that you could be a mom. And that's how we did that.
0: Yeah.
1: And I think that was important. And you became, you know, kind of the keeper of the house, which was the traditional relationship between a husband and a wife. You know, the husband buys a house, the mom makes it a home, right? Raises the family. That's, you know, the traditional kind of values that I see, where everyone has a role and basically contributes to the collective success of the family. So, you know, we were okay with that. But, you know, you can't have both parents both wanting to be the stay-at-home mom. One of them's got to go out and make a living.
0: Or you can't have them both be gone. And
1: right.
0: Then you have a nanny raising your kids, and you have no structure in the
1: exactly.
0: home.
1: So, you know, I don't care. You know, some person has to go out and make a living. The other one is probably their job is to stay at home with the kids. And I respect that tremendously. And it is a hard job, believe me. I mean, there were times where Andrew was at work and I was home with the two babies, and I was begging to go back to work.
0: The two monsters at the time.
1: Yeah, I mean, I think women hand on that, not to be, you know, chauvinistic or sorry. I mean, I think women handle that better than men, because I mean, there was only so much I could do. After I fed them, changed their diaper, put them to bed, if they were still crying, I'm like, I'm done. Yeah. And I would just put, I had two incidents. I don't know if I ever talked about this before. Two incidents that I remember where one was with Stevie. And he was just crying inconsolable. I did everything I can. Usually, giving him food, he was fine. But he didn't want anything to do with any of that. So after changing his diaper, feeding him, putting him up into bed, still crying, I went for a walk with him in the stroller. And, you know, I'm sitting there, and as I'm pushing him around, he's just crying. We're in Gainesville. He's just crying in the stroller, and some woman walks by me, and she sees him. She goes, "You know the baby's crying." I'm like, "Yes, ma'am. He's been doing that for about 2 hours right now. I'm very aware that he's crying." I go, "If you have any other suggestions, I'm happy. I'm all ears here," because I don't have anything else to offer. And she just kind of looked at me and walked away. I'm like, "Yeah, I know the baby's crying. I mean, thank you for
0: your astute observation.
1: And then the next time I had, you know, Juliana, And you know this story because I was sitting at the same thing. And Juliana was a little more difficult, in my opinion, when she was an infant. She was a little harder to satisfy. She was very independent. She didn't like you holding her bottle, doing anything like that. So you had to put the bottle in her mouth and let her grab it. And if you kept your hand on there, she'd slap your hand away in the middle of the night. I'm like, look, you can go get your own bottle next time. I don't have to be here. I'm okay with you doing all this. And so she was... crying inconsolably after I did everything I could. So I'm like, okay, I'm done. So I put her up in her crib and I just shut the door, right? Because I couldn't take it anymore. And I went downstairs and my mother-in-law comes over and she's talking to me about something. And she was a little hard of hearing at that point, but she's like, is the baby crying? I'm like, yeah, mom, she's been doing this for, a good half an hour plus. I don't know what else to do. So my mother-in-law goes upstairs and gets Juliana, and she's got her on her shoulder, and she's bringing her down, and she's so upset that she's doing that, and she's just hyperventilating, right? And she's got her head on Nona's shoulder, and she comes downstairs, and Nona's got her and rocking her and telling her it's okay. And so as she's got her, I think it was on her left shoulder, and she's got her head on my mother-in-law's shoulder. And so I turn around, I'm like, Juliana, do you feel better? And Juliana's going, and she opens her eyes and looks at me and moves her head to the other shoulder, right? And then I go around to the other side, and I'm like, Jules, you okay? She looks at me again, moves her, would not look at me for like 2 days. She was an infant. She couldn't even walk yet.
0: She had a grudge.
1: She had a grudge. She was
0: going to remember you and what you did and that you put her to bed when she wasn't ready to go to bed.
1: For like 2 days. Wouldn't look at me. It was amazing. I'm like, geez Louise, someone holds a grudge here. All right, we've been talking too much, so we got to take a quick break. If you have any questions for myself or Dr. Andrea, you can email us at the doctors in, doctorisin at wnzf.com. 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
0: beta
1: computers.
0: And our event on the 18th of October, which we hope you guys come and see and be a part of.
1: Yep. 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
0: You gotta sign up at shieldoflife.com.
1: And Andrea getting into Boston Marathon. And then, of course, our experience as young parents and raising our kids.
0: And we talk about work-life balance. And so, we all have to create that. And it's important that we don't just make our days full of work, that we do spend some time with our spouses and with our children and with our friends and have a balance and listen and get to know the people that we love, because sometimes they're not there forever. And sometimes it's easy to get caught up in our own world, spend a lot of time by ourselves or with our friends, and we forget the significant others in our lives or our families, our kids, our parents, our siblings. You know, it's interesting. One of the reasons that I started running more with my brothers this past year is that my sister and I would see each other all the time. And in the beginning of January, I always like to tell my clients about making New Year's resolutions. And we talk about when you make a New Year's resolution, it shouldn't just be on health. It should be on health, on things that at work that you want to mentally stimulate your mind, So projects you may be doing around the house, if you're still not having a job, you may want to create new mental projects that you have to solve problems and think through. I always say we should have physical goals, and then we should have spiritual goals, and we should have family goals, and family slash friend goals. And I always try to make time for my immediate family and friends. And I realized after writing them out, and every year I write it out and look at it, I really didn't include my brothers and sisters because they're distant a little bit because they don't live near me. I love them to death. And my sister and I are pretty good about seeing each other at least once or twice a year, but my brothers and I weren't. And so I had a prayer. I said, you know, God, help me figure out where we can get together more. So I signed up for a race near them. And then, and told my brothers about my prayer. And my sister's like, well, I'm going to come. We'll go do the race together and we'll all four of us be together. One of the reasons we started running was that my brothers were doing marathons. And when my mom died, we figured we wouldn't see each other if we didn't make plans, because all of us are in the healthcare profession, physician or dentist. And so we figured if we made a plan at a race, we're probably likely to show up. So that's how we started doing this when my mom died in 2013. And that's when I started running half marathons, even though I hated running, which is kind of funny that I got into Boston my third time. But so anyways, so over the last year and a half, it just is a series of, my brother met me at a marathon, my girlfriend's 50th birthday marathon, which was my third marathon. And it was close by to him. And then the other brother was like, I can't believe, you know, she made it. She qualified for Boston. And then now we've been running a lot more together in this last year because of that in preparations for potentially getting into Boston. So we all made it, which is miraculous. Truly, I think we make the Guinness World Book of Record. And I mean that because I don't think there's ever been a race where they've had more than two family members run it at the same time in Boston, that is. So, but that was my work-life balance for my family. So I think we should look at goals for our family, for our personal life. One of the things I tell my clients to do is in the beginning of the year, put in your calendar 3 or 4 days where you just don't have anything scheduled. Block days, random block days every month where you just give yourself off. And whether you use them for a mental health day, whether you use it to get out of town with your significant other as a surprise, whether you do it for a spiritual day to find, you know, take a moment to walk with God. You know, we all need to realize that we're going to die one day, and we have to face the reality of what does that look like and what do we believe. And it's important to figure that out before that happens. And so those random days not only give you a break from work, a break from your family, sometimes you just take off and spend some time by yourself to think about life and what I want and to rethink putting the gauge on where I'm at and everything. That's so important to do so that we remember to reflect on, am I working my best? Am I fair to my colleagues and my coworkers and my family if I'm not working? Am I being thoughtful and respectful? Am I living the life? If God's looking down at me, is he going to say, I'm proud of you? You know, am I being a good steward to my family, my extended family outside of my immediate family and even the earth and to the world around us? Unfortunately, we get all upset and tied up into things and we get opinionated and we forget to listen to each other. So hopefully today's discussion will bring some of that reflection into your life to bring you into a more mindful state to help you provide you with a thought of work-life balance and with life balance.
1: All right. Those are awesome words. And now locally it's about 9 o'clock. So it's about an hour and a half past my bedtime, right, Pumpkin?
0: I would say, yeah. Wait a minute. I think you're turning into a pumpkin.
1: I know.
0: The carriage is coming for Cinderella.
1: I'm fading really quick here. When Andrea tells me, every time she goes out,
0: we had to do a radio show.
1: I'm like, Andrea, why do you always do this when I'm about to climb into bed? So, but anyway, we're going to wrap things up a little bit early here because I can't even concentrate anymore. All right. And these feet aren't going to rub themselves. Andrea's got to do that for me before she heads out of town.
0: That's my work-life balance.
1: That's your work-life balance.
0: That he's assigned to me.
1: And I know you can't wait for this.
0: If I can program Walter to come in the house and start
1: Wally. I don't care who rubs my feet. Wally can rub my toes if he figures out how to do it.
0: I have to put some soft things on there.
1: Yeah, those little
0: between the toes.
1: Those little things that he's got to suck up things off the surface of my pool, I think would leave marks on my toes. So.
0: You might get cupping going on your feet.
1: Yeah. We'll see. All right, guys. Well, if you have any questions for myself or Dr. Andrea, as always, you can email us at the doctors and doctorisin at WNZF.com. Stay happy. Stay healthy. We'll see you next time. The doctors are out.
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6: From ABC News, I'm Brian Clark. Lala is no longer a hurricane, but even though the storm is weakened, it is still posing a threat to Hawaii. ABC's Melissa Adon has the latest from Oahu.
7: The Big Island receiving 3 feet of rain from this storm, half of that falling in just 24 hours. The heavy rain causing the Wailuku River to rage, billowing over some of its waterfalls in Hilo. But for some, it's the ocean they're watching most closely this morning.
8: What I'm most worried about is the ocean coming into my house, breaking my house down, and washing us out to the ocean.
6: The storm blamed for at least one death on Hawaii and more than 126,000 power outages. In Indiana, there are over 136,000 power outages. Severe weather there has been blamed for at least six deaths since Tuesday. President Trump said Friday he's going to declare the Hormuz Strait U.S. territory. Now Iran is responding, says ABC's Martha Raddatz.
9: The head of Iran's judiciary said basically that Iran is the owner and ruler of the Strait of Hormuz, called President Trump a couple of names about that. And as far as we know, there is still no end in sight. They are still trying to negotiate. The Navy is still blockading the strait.
6: That's having an impact on sailors aboard the USS Abraham Lincoln aircraft carrier. President Trump downplayed concerns from some families that the deployment has gone on for too long. They've been at sea for over 9 months. The Navy is sending another aircraft carrier, the USS Washington, to the region. Police in Sunnyvale, California, tracked down over 80 pounds of stolen mail across the Bay Area. U.S. Postal Inspector Matthew Norfleet says robbers try to sell or trade checks, cards, and personal information they recover in these thefts.
10: It's traded in for something, drugs or cash or something, by the people who steal it.
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12: Good morning, everybody. Welcome to the tranquil side of Florida. 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I'm Toby Tobin. I'm the publisher of real estate news website, gotoby.com. I'm also a Florida licensed realtor with Grand Living Realty. 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Hello, Anna Maria.
13: Hey, Toby.
12: And we're also sponsored by the Hammock Community Church, the little church in the woods on A1A north of the toll bridge. If you're interested, you can find me there most Sunday mornings at the 11 o'clock service. If you want to avoid me, you can come to the 9 o'clock service. We've got a special guest today. Frank Mendola is from Persimmon Capital. And Persimmon Capital is the developer of the is it promenade or promenade?
13: We say promenade, yeah.
12: Okay, tomato, tomato.
13: Yeah. Yeah.
12: Well, the difference between promenade and promenade is about $15 a square foot. it's like adding E on the end of grand to make it grande. So anyway, that's our main topic this week. If you haven't been through Town Center lately, you should take a drive because the promenade is huge. It really dominates the landscape in there now. And it's a beautiful building. So, Frank, tell us about, give our readers an overview, or not readers, listeners. I'm reading, but they're listening. An overview of the project. What is it?
13: It is a mixed-use project. We've got 204 rental units, second, third, and fourth floor. And
12: these are residential?
13: Residential apartment, market-rate apartments.
12: Mm-hmm.
13: And on the first level is 57,000 square feet of commercial, retail, and institutional space.
12: Okay.
14: Can you explain institutional?
12: Yeah, that's a correctional facility.
14: But if it is, you know, just go ahead and put me in.
13: Yeah, actually, it's kind of a vague term right now. I mean, a lot of the maybe medical use will be institutional.
14: Okay, I see.
13: Yeah. We originally, when we first started a couple of years ago, there was a very strong interest by some of the universities of putting some institutional space in there for the hospital training for a different licensing for the nurses, and since then we've seen kind of a morph into more just retail and commercial.
14: Okay.
13: But what happens?
14: That could always change.
12: You have a couple tenants already signed up.
13: Oh yeah. We've got a few. We've got some delis and some grills.
14: There's the golf simulator.
13: That's right.
14: I really should get his name next week for next week. I've been following his TikToks on the development or the process of getting his permitting and all of that. It's very interesting.
13: Sure. Yeah. Oh, yeah. And Fleet Feet. Okay. Those are people that image your feet, and they make sneakers and shoes, and they have a lot of paraphernalia for, you know, sporting events.
14: Oh, that's awesome.
13: Oh, yeah.
12: So you could get your pictures of your feet and post them on your...
13: Yeah.
14: I don't think we can say that on this show. OF.
13: Actually, they just poured the concrete floor for that about an hour ago.
14: So, awesome. Well, that's actually a great location for all of that because we do have a lot of 5Ks that go through Town Center, and it's a walking location for a lot of folks. So,
13: and it's right in the middle of the bike path, too. So the bike path technically goes through the center of our project.
14: That's really cool.
13: Yeah.
14: Convenient.
12: Mm-hmm. Good. So that's the commercial side. On the residential side, describe the...
13: We have studios, 1 and 2 bedroom units. But what's exclusive about our project is that it's insulated concrete form.
14: ICF.
13: Okay? Yeah. There's no wood in the building, okay?
14: Yeah.
13: We have the 2 5/8 foam on each side. They were actually forms that stay in place. Mm-hmm. They pour the concrete and put the rebar in between 8 inches of concrete. And what we did that was exclusive is we actually returned each unit, so separating each unit with 4 inches of concrete, too, so you never hear your neighbors.
14: Nope.
13: Our floors are 10-inch hollow core concrete floors with 2-inch structural topping on top of that, too. So you have 12 inches thick floors.
14: So the residents that are living above, they really don't need to worry about having that commercial space below them because they're not going to hear a thing.
13: They won't hear
14: or anyone outside either.
13: Yeah. And the commercial people won't hear anybody upstairs.
14: Right.
13: Because we also have a 3/8-inch rubber membrane on top of that with a vinyl plank flooring on top of that with a rubber membrane. So you don't get any sound vibrations or any of the transference for the STC or IIC ratings through the slab.
14: Now, I know that's not typical for multifamily, and is that typical for a for mixed use? Or is this pretty exclusive to what your project's done?
13: Well, it's pretty typical for a high-end condominium, okay, but not for market-rate apartments.
14: Okay.
13: So this place is really head and shoulders over everything else.
14: Really gets your dollars worth here.
13: Oh, yeah.
12: So what is the overall impact on a project to use this type of construction as opposed to traditional construction?
13: Well, okay, first of all, you figure people that want to come in, they want a safe, secure place. They want it to be quiet. Mm-hmm. The biggest reason for people to move out as tenants would be sound attenuation hearing your neighbors.
12: So I just take my hearing aids off.
14: my background's in multifamily property management,
13: yeah, okay.
14: So... I've heard all of the noise complaints, and I've had to address some of the most uncomfortable noise complaints that you can imagine.
13: Yeah, yeah. And what's nice about the concrete absorbs the long wavelengths, mm-hmm. okay, whereas any of your high clicking sounds, that's where the rubber and everything absorbs those vibrations too, for the high pitch, the high spike wavelengths. So we've got it covered either way.
12: And, so what about construction time frame and construction cost per square foot? How does that compare?
13: Yeah, the construction cost is a little more per square foot, about 8% more. But where you make it up is in the insurances, okay? Now, this building is completely fireproof, mm-hmm. okay, and it's hurricane-proof.
14: So the renter's insurance has got to be better for the people coming in as well.
13: There's nothing combustible in the unit except mm-hmm. the furniture.
14: Yeah.
13: Yeah. So, yeah, you've got a building that's completely, soundproof.
14: Because that's a concern, too. What is your neighbor doing next door to you? You know, if you're in a regular apartment or... I was a resident assistant in college, and nobody could have candles because it only takes one person to not turn their candle off, and you don't have dorms anymore.
13: Yeah, and plus the building's sprinkled, too. Mm-hmm. But you have 9- and 10-foot ceilings. On the fourth floor, you have 11-foot ceilings. It's very spacious. And then we have the amenities, as you know, typical amenities, a pool, fitness center, pickleball courts. We have club rooms, a sunrise and a sunset lounge. For the residents, fire pits, a dog park. We call it a bark park. We have a car spa where you can wash and vacuum your car.
12: And you've got a pet station?
13: Yes, we will have a pet dog where you can actually wash your dog.
12: Wash and groom your dog.
13: That's right.
12: Yeah. Or cat. Yeah. Or ferret.
14: And you won't even hear someone grooming or washing their cat because your unit is so sound insulated. Because normally you would hear the cat getting washed, I think.
13: Well, this screeches. This will be down by the car wash, which is down on the first floor.
14: So plenty far away.
13: So, yeah, you're plenty away. And actually, the dog park too is about 200 yards away from the building. So you're well isolated from residents.
14: That's super convenient to have the mixed use. I mean, we've talked about it a ton on the show. And it's something we miss out on in suburbia, is that we always have to get in, especially how Palm Coast has been built. So we have to get in our car to go everywhere. Yeah. And we miss out on health benefits. We miss out on community benefits and third spaces. And mm-hmm. you essentially have a third space, meaning a community space where people can gather.
13: Right.
14: Yes, you've created it with your amenities, but you have a natural one built in, essentially, by having Town Center.
13: It's right across the street. Yeah. Yes. And we actually center the building across from the center of the town park.
14: Mm-hmm.
13: So, but you can also basically morph both features, for different festivities with our building. Okay.
14: Yeah.
13: We have areas, too, on the westerly side for entertainment outside. We'll have live music out there, too, and... we're looking at some pubs to be put out there, too, so we can...
12: It's really one of the projects in Town Center that's fulfilling the original vision of Town mm-hmm. Center.
13: Yes, yeah.
12: So, starting from the beginning, you decided to do... Did you envision the location and then come up with the project, or did you have the project in your mind and find the location?
13: Yeah, the main principal of the company, he actually lives in Flagler Beach, okay, and his family was remotely involved in the area. So he was snooping around for properties, and then I had been involved with looking at properties for many years around here, and we know that this area was prime for developing because the infrastructure was in place already.
12: Mm-hmm.
13: And that being said, in 2004, 2005, so we researched everything. When we looked at the parcels, you can assemble the parcels that make sense for a building, a structure. This the particular site we're talking about is two parcels that were assembled.
12: Mm-hmm. By the way, it's on the corner of Bulldog and Central.
13: Yes. And we also picked up a parcel on Park and Lake, too, 28 acres there. And the reason for that is because as you purchase these parcels, you were given certain development rights for each parcel. And they restrict you to how many square feet of commercial, retail, institutional, or residential units. So in order for make the project to work, we had to get the other site and transfer the credits over to one site so we can consolidate the residential units in one spot.
12: So what's left to put on that other site with no entitlements.
13: It's more commercial. It's pretty much.
12: You shifted the entitlements around.
13: That's correct. Yeah, and to assemble those things, it was a feat, but yeah, it was done.
14: Well, that's what our residents, you know, at least on social media, say that they want, because they say that's what Town Center was quote unquote supposed to be. Yeah, kind of forgetting that our economy has changed and the world has changed drastically since the original development of Town Center.
13: Yeah, and the original plans I'd seen had all office buildings. So it was actually designed around an office park, which nobody's building office space today.
14: No, they're working out of their house in their pajama pants.
13: That's right. So, yeah, the whole attitude and the whole system actually changed around for the benefit of the people. Mm-hmm. But by this getting this mixed use thing going here, it's the city loves it, and they've been the economic development department of the city's been very congenial, and they've been very good about helping us move this thing along too.
12: There's so much I don't think people appreciate what you all have to do between deciding I like this project, I like this location, now what next. All the steps you have to go through, because Town Center is a development of regional impact. Mm-hmm. Okay, so it's a DRI, it's a CRA, mm-hmm. and there's another layer in there too. Is it a
14: special taxing district?
12: That's the CRA. Where the taxes stay within the boundary.
14: Yes.
12: The incremental taxes. Okay, and it's also a CDD.
13: Mm. That's right.
12: Community development. And each of these is a layer of administration that you have to deal with.
13: That's right.
12: Because any of those layers can block what you're doing, sometimes for no apparent reason.
13: Plus, they're expensive. Yeah. Okay, you've got to add all those costs into your...
14: I know. I mean, we did our whole show about our impact fees, essentially, and last week, and you contributed quite a bit of impact fees.
13: And we still are.
14: Contributing, past permitting, which
13: is one beef we have right now. They bumped us another $300,000 just a couple of weeks ago.
14: Does that bring your grand total for that one? What is this? This is your utility
13: water
14: impact?
13: Water and sewer.
14: Okay.
13: Oh, yeah. That's a little over $2.1 million. Okay, and people don't realize
14: that. Oh, but you're developers. You never pay your fair share. Frank, come on.
13: Well, you know...
12: Whose pocket are you in anyway?
14: It's the wrong one, by the way, if you're paying $2.1 million.
13: You know, when I saw the charts they gauged their impact on, and their, you know, the usage, like I mentioned, the 405 gallons a day of water and sewer impact, and I don't know where they got those numbers from, but that's what they're basing their impact fees on.
12: Well, they're probably counting flushes, assuming that there's going to be a Taco Bell selling shredded lettuce.
13: Well, speaking downstairs. Of toilets, we actually paid extra money to get a 0.8 gallon flush toilet. So the people are using 25% less of their water just by flushing their toilets with the 0.8, which is half.
14: This is really another responsible thing to do. And I know we have to take a quick break.
12: We have to take a quick break.
14: And then we can have more potty talk.
12: Yeah.
14: Do more potty talking.
12: Don't go away. There's more to come. We're flush with ideas.
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12: Well, welcome back, everybody. Thanks for staying with us. This is the second half of Real Estate Matters. We've got a great guest today, Frank Mendola from Persimmon Capital. They're the developer of the Promenade at Town Center, and that's our main topic today. And we're just going to continue on the second half of the show with it. So, Frank, you were talking about impact fees and...
13: Yeah, the original impact fees, when we started our performance back about 2.5 years ago, we were about $8,500 a unit for impact fees. That's climbed to $17,000 plus.
14: I know, right?
13: That's right. Double.
14: Yeah, that's, okay.
13: But the big stick in the mud has been the water and sewer.
14: Yeah.
13: Okay, and at the 405 gallons of use per day is four times what the national average is for usage of a unit. And that's even that's even very conservative, too. So we figure that's really, it's really not fair what's going on here, but we have no leg to stand on.
14: Yeah, it's just it's an example of, like, faulty information, faulty studies again. Like I said before we got on the air, my household is six people. Three of them are children. Two of them are potty training toddlers, twins. And so, you know, we have absolutely no qualms about toilet flushing, and there's absolute, probably, we could do a lot better at conserving water in my house, is what I'm trying to say. And we're about 6,000 gallons a month. Mm-hmm. So 400 gallons a day, yeah. I don't even do that with six people in my house. And we have a lot of laundry, too.
13: Yeah.
14: So... So that's. Yeah. I think it's fair to say that is absolutely accurate.
13: We have 45 studio units. We only have, I think, 42 bedrooms. The rest are all one bedrooms.
14: Yeah, so that's. It's just not going to happen unless someone's just running water for funsies. And if they're paying their own water bill in Palm Coast.
13: And that's another thing I was going to bring
14: they're
13: up.
14: They're not going
13: to. You know, we had to pay extra money to have everything individually metered.
14: Yeah, okay? so they're not going to do that because they can't afford it. Nobody can.
13: Nobody's going to run the water while they're brushing their teeth.
14: No, no one can afford to.
13: Yeah. So, and that's part of our beef with it all. It's skewed the wrong way.
14: Right. It's just all about accuracy, I think. I feel like that's what it always comes back to.
12: The city's goal is to be flush with cash.
14: Flush. It's a good potty joke.
13: Okay.
14: But accuracy is the most important.
13: And the other thing, too, is that, you know, if you're in a new development and you're putting in new sewer lines and water lines and everything, and you're impacting the area differently, okay, this was already impacted in the past. The infrastructure was there, okay, all your risers and all your, you know, distribution areas and pumps, they're already in place and have been in place.
12: So we're had to stub in.
13: That's right. We had a stub in. We're paying for that infrastructure in the CDD fees, so we're actually getting hit twice. Okay, not only for paying for the CDDs for the bond that's still hanging out there for all those public improvements, but we're paying the actual impact fees that are outrageous. Yeah.
12: And the social media people say, well, that's good because we should get the developers to pay their fair share, not understanding that it's not the developer that's the developer strokes the check,
14: right?
12: But the renter of the apartment is the one who actually pays for that in their rent and whatever going forward.
13: I'm going forward with their rates. Yeah. That's right. Their rates are high.
14: Mm-hmm. Yeah, and we have to keep in mind that the majority of the people who live on our ITT infill lots, they didn't pay for anything. They paid zero impact, and yet they made a lot of impact. And I say they, but I also lived in one of those houses for a very long time. So also me too. But those houses did not have impact fees when they were built. And yet they made an impact. They had water plants had to expand. So
12: And the impact fee today is approximately, it's close to almost 10% of the median selling price of a single-family home in Palm Coast now.
13: Wow, yeah. You know, lift stations were all in place already there, too, you know. So, and those are some of the big expenses that when you put a development in.
14: Right, and sometimes they even ask the developer to just put it in themselves.
13: Yeah, but that's something that, you know, we're paying for that in our CDE fees.
14: In fact, a developer probably put in that lift station. I would look back into that. Might be something to look up.
13: Well, the expansion of Plant 1 and Plant 2 has always been the real stickler here, you know, and the capacity that they can handle.
14: Yeah.
13: I know they're regulated in some ways by DEP.
14: Yes.
13: I just don't understand why money hasn't been allocated or appropriated for the expansion earlier than this.
14: That's excellent question that I think we're all asking.
13: Yeah.
12: So. And nobody's answering it.
14: No one has an answer.
12: Well...
14: They just blame the person that was before them.
12: I think the as more and more information comes out about the lawsuit, against the city and their illegal increase in impact fees last year. I think it's going to be revealing to a lot of people.
13: Yeah. They're not gonna... it's understandable. We know that that's part of this business, mm-hmm. but not at these rates.
12: No, well, you use the example of having the water and sewer fees raised by $300,000. That was after you had already
13: yes.
12: committed all your money.
13: That's right.
12: You got all your building permits and you're under construction.
14: Yeah, once the right. permits issued, they can't actually do that.
13: When you start a project, everybody has a business plan. Mm-hmm. You've got a performa that you've got to work off of for your returns. Mm-hmm. You know, you know what your revenue stream could be when you're maxed out, and that may take a few years. But you've got a certain expense ratio that you've got to keep intact. And these people keep moving the goalposts on you.
14: Oh, we know that.
13: Forget it. You know, your returns are shot, you know, and people mm-hmm. don't realize, not to mention the risk.
14: Yeah.
13: Okay? When you start adding, if you had $20 million of your own money in this project, you know, you've got some huge risk out there. And there's a lot. And we haven't seen a project even close to this size in this area. Not in Flagler County at all. Not even St. John County. So, you know, yeah,
14: right, and
13: you're, line here.
14: And truthfully, you're bringing in all the things that people ask for. You're bringing in the opportunity for small business to come in, have a place that they can afford to be.
13: Right.
14: The residents of the apartments will have a place that they can walk to.
13: That's right. Live, work, play. That's our theme.
14: Right. Yeah. And I love that.
12: Yeah, the walkability score of zip code 32164 is close to zero.
14: Yeah. Yeah,
12: it's that's on a scale of
14: honestly,
12: 0 to 100.
14: Really, yeah.
12: Yeah. Yeah. It's 3 or 5.
14: Yeah,
12: or
14: you go on
12: like
14: Zillow
12: that.
14: Anywhere in Palm Coast, it's essentially 0.
13: Yeah. Yeah.
14: But, you know, you'll actually have a walkability score, which is great. Just having one in general here is a huge plus. But I mean, you're close to the high school, you're close to the gas station. If someone puts a bodega. They have
13: that's
14: up north.
13: Right. We've been looking at those.
14: If someone can put something like that in yes. and have some like fresh produce, you eliminate what's getting close to being a food desert for anyone who doesn't have a car over there. I don't know if it would be complete food desert, but you really could bring that up sure. a notch and
13: well, we
14: have
13: also
14: that opportunity.
13: Have delis on the first floor, so they'll actually run
14: yeah.
13: food up to your apartment.
14: And that's great.
13: Or if
14: but,
13: you're sitting by the pool, they'll bring it to by the pool. Okay,
14: that's so, fantastic. Okay. But you know, in Europe, people go to those shops. They don't have large refrigerators because yeah. they go to the store every day on their way
13: walk.
14: Home. They're walking.
13: They walk.
14: Yeah, and they pick up their food. And, you know, that people ask, why do we have obesity problems in America? Well, because we get in our car, that's we sit right. in the fast food that's line.
13: Right. And that was some of the other things, too, about this. It's unique because it creates a village atmosphere.
14: Mm-hmm.
13: It's not on Route 100 where people are going 65 miles an hour
14: yeah.
13: down the street and have to turn into a parking lot.
14: Yeah.
13: You know, no, this is a, you can park and enjoy. You can get a glass of wine. You mm-hmm. can get a dessert. You can go to the show.
14: Hey, you don't have you to know? Tell me twice. Just okay. let me know when the pub opens. I'll be your first customer.
12: Good. What do you think the answer is to our affordable housing problem, which is national?
14: No pressure, Frank.
12: And you know, well, we've touched on a lot of it in our discussion already, like impact fees and
13: it's you know, depending on the demographics you're talking about and which areas you're referring to, but the I think disposable income has shrunk, as we know, and for a lot of these people.
14: Oh, I got two toddlers. I know.
13: Yeah, and a lot of the people, obviously, they can't afford to get into homes, mm-hmm. okay, because they can't afford deposits or don't have the money, or you know, they just or want to stay mobile and move around. They don't want to. They don't want to be chained down to any specific spot. So, it's the rental. It's a different profile of renters. They don't want to own anymore. They want they'll rent. They'll even rent their cars.
12: But the renters face a problem too. They have to have proof of income, like three times what your rent is,
13: right.
12: and they have to have a couple months in advance and deposit background checks
14: that's
12: and all
13: right.
12: that.
13: That's right.
12: It's not easy to get into a rental either.
14: It's not. Yeah.
13: No, you have to vet the people out. You know, there's been a lot of scammers out there.
14: Yes, especially in Florida.
13: Yeah, mm-hmm. we've seen that in other projects.
12: Is your company the company behind the...
14: We do the property management?
13: No, we don't do the property management. We have another company, a third party that came.
14: But it'll be a professional property management on site.
13: A national company. That's
14: very good. That is truly the key to a successful residential community, is having the on-site property management. That's professional, and they can help to create and foster that community.
12: Okay, we're running out of time, Frank. Do you have any last minute, quickly, anything?
13: Well, I just want to, I want to thank you guys for letting this get out there. Let's promote it and make it the biggest kept secret in Flagler County,
14: Definitely.
12: Well, that's our job here.
14: Yeah.
13: Good, great.
14: Just invite, make sure we're at the grand opening.
13: And we want to really get the area going, okay? We've got obviously a strong vested interest in the area now, and we want to make it grow.
12: Good. Well, it's great to have you. You want to wrap us up?
14: That's my job. 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
12: You know, this is the second week in a row we've kind of missed the statistics and had to change our game plan. So I encourage people, we've had the July results, home sales results, and year-to-date results. They're up on my website, gotobi.com. It's the latest article up there, along with a different interactive of the month's sales. And it's layered by price, so you can see where... Just turn on this layer of the map, and it's all the $1 million-plus homes. And then here's 500 to a million.
14: And all HBA members have that in your inbox on your government affairs report.
12: Oh, good. Thank you. I'm Toby Tobin, and I approve this show. See you all next week. Thank you for being here.
15: 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Mainly sunny sky for today, negligible rainfall threat. Heat advisory in effect, though, with the heat index crossing 110. Temperature itself, 94 to 98. Clear sky tonight, 74 to 78. And again, 94 to 98 Monday and Tuesday. Chance of showers goes up a little bit each day. This is Precision Weather Meteorologist Phil Spivak for WNZF.
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19: what a resounding hello from Sean today. So, Sean. Sean and I are your Flagler County Veterans Services Officers. 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Phone number is 386-313-4014. We're in the Government Services Building. That's in room 108. If you need some help with your VA claims or other related business, veterans, spouses, give us a call, 386-313-4014. Please make an appointment. And that way we can dedicate appropriate amount of time to your particular situation. And remember, Sean is new. He's absorbing. And, so be a little patient. we're going to get, we still have, we're still helping people out, and we'll continue to do so. And it's time that we talk to our League of Loyal Listeners, and that's Billy Jones, still the leader. Billy up there at San Cyr. Billy, didn't talk to you this week, I don't think, so how you doing? And thanks for listening. And Billy is, of course, a retired Lieutenant Colonel, U.S. Army veteran, helicopter pilot, Vietnam two tours. So, Billy, hope you're doing well. Our Marine pal, Jeff Kingdon, Flagler County Veterans Advisory Council Chair and woodworker extraordinaire. Still at it. He's got a, he sent me a note. He's got a meeting with the City of Palm Coast Parks and Recs. He's going to donate some plaques and thank them for the Gold Star.

0: course, you get a free acoustic guitar. So if you want some more information about that and how to get a hold of Dennis, give us a call at the office, 386-313-4014. And I know Bicycle Frank came in, said hi to Sean recently. So
1: we met.
0: So Sean got to meet Bicycle Frank. And you got a nice message from James the Mail Maid. Indeed. And James the Mail Maid said that it sounds like that Sean's going to be an acceptable replacement for Eric.
1: Much appreciated.
0: So who else we got there? Frankie Jr. and Frankie Sr. We can't forget you guys. So that's some of our Legal Loyal listeners. And guys and gals, thanks for being out there listening. And so what we want to do now, but before we do that, I want to remind you about Massage by Natalie and Company. And go to massagebynatalie.org to find out how to get a massage for those achy, breaky bones. And they are at 386-227-7499 as a phone number. Their location is 4871 Palm Coast Parkway Northwest, suite number 1. 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You can reach them by massagebynatalie.org. That's their webpage. You can make appointments on there, too. All right. So now, Sean's first week. Sean, how was your first week?
1: I compared to drinking water out of a fire hose. it was busy. Very busy. A lot of learning, but a lot of great information.
0: It was exceptionally busy, and so it was interesting that it was your first week that it was as busy as it was. I mean, it's usually pretty steady, but last week I was run ragged by the end of the week, and I know as somebody, like you said, drinking from a fire hose, was probably a bit raggedy towards the end of the week, too, because you're absorbing a ton of information.
1: Absolutely.
0: And you're doing it under stress of, man, I'm really not sure what I'm supposed to be doing yet, but still managing. So good for you.
1: Oh, well, we try. You know, I tried my best. A lot of great information, a lot of learning, a lot of eye-opening experiences, I believe, as well. Things that just from not a veteran services, you know, eye-opener, but just a veteran eye-opening experience of
0: answering all kinds of questions.
1: Yeah, but as a veteran, just sitting back, not realizing how people define themselves as a veteran at times. You know, so many people coming to us saying, well, am I even really a veteran?
0: That's that mistaken belief that because you didn't serve during wartime, or even if you served during wartime and you didn't deploy and get to the combat zone, that in their mind, for some reason, they're not sure if they're a veteran.
1: Oh, absolutely. You know, and, you know, some guys even...
0: But you are.
1: Absolutely. Yeah. I mean, your service is defined as honorable. I mean, you see your DD Form 214. The country says it was honorable. You know, we define you as honorable. You know, your service was honorable. So, you know, the average age of the veteran walking in just amazed me. I mean, guys that are 70-plus years old saying, hey, I want to apply for my benefits. And
0: for the first time.
1: For the first time ever. And it truly was an eye-opening experience, an amazing experience. You know, nonetheless.
0: Well, I'm glad somebody's reaching them, even if it's in this late stage of life. It can still help them out a lot.
1: Absolutely.
0: And their spouses.
1: Absolutely. And another is, you know, at no point in time do you bog down the system. You know, we're here to help. As you said, you know, appointments do help because, you know, we have to allot that time.
0: Got to be organized.
1: You know, and respectful. You know, we owe that time to the veteran as we need. And it's hard to help that veteran out and the veteran spouse or widow in some cases that I am now seeing more and more of. But it's hard to dedicate that time when someone is coming in saying, you know, could you help me here? Could you help me there? So it's not out of disrespect by any means, but out of respect to the veteran to give due diligence and time to that veteran. So I do see why appointments are

0: needed and dedicated to that time, to that veteran and family members.
1: And a lot of interesting questions. The question of today was, and we record this on the weekday, so, but the question of today was, we have been recognized by the state of Texas. You had a couple. We are recognized by the state of Texas as a common law couple, common law marriage. They never really formally got married, but lived together for 30 years. Texas recognized it as common law. Mm-hmm. And now they live in Florida. I wanted to know if the VA recognizes them as common law couple, common law marriage.
0: Right.
1: And the answer, unfortunately, is no.
0: Correct.
1: The VA will recognize, as we learned together, Sean and I, just looking up the information, verifying before we answer the veteran, is that if they were still in the state of Texas, because Texas has common law marriage there, the VA will recognize it. So it goes by this, wherever you are a resident of, the VA goes by their rules. And January 1st, 1968 is when Florida stopped recognizing common law marriage. So if the couple had been recognized in Texas before January 1st, 1968, the VA would still recognize it. But because they weren't recognized in Texas before that, they're now in Florida, the VA will not recognize the spouse as a spouse. So every day brings an interesting, new question or many, many questions.
0: Absolutely.
1: Actually, so that was our learning moment of the day for both of us, just to, because you can't remember, you just can't remember everything that the VA throws at you. You have to look stuff up, so. So what else can we talk about? I wanted to talk about the Veteran of the Year nominations are open. That is the Colonel Gary E. DeKay. It's named after Colonel DeKay. That's the Flagler County Veteran of the Year and nomination instructions for 2026. I'm going to go over them. So the purpose of the Colonel Gary E. DeKay Flagler County Veteran of the Year Award is to recognize a living Flagler County veteran who has not only served his or her country with honor, but has used the leadership skills and abilities learned in service to the nation to better the community through selfless volunteer service to Flagler County. Nominations for Flagler County Veteran of the Year are accepted by Flagler County Veterans Advisory Council from 1 August through 30 September of each year. The Flagler County Veterans Advisory Council commissions a panel of veterans and community leaders to review and select the Veteran of the Year from eligible candidates. The award is presented at the Flagler County Veterans Day Ceremony in November each year, which, of course, it'll be on November 11th, which I think is a Wednesday this year. Award criteria. The following criteria must be met for an individual to be considered for the Flagler County Veteran of the Year. The veteran must be a resident of Flagler County. Veteran must be a living veteran of one of the 6 armed forces of the United States, including Reserve or National Guard, or the United States Merchant Marine. Must have demonstrated outstanding patriotism, leadership, and selfless service as a veteran and as a volunteer in community or civic service. May be awarded for a single act or continuous service. May not be a previous recipient of the Flagler County Veteran of the Year Award. Nomination procedures. Nominations are open, as I said, from August 1st to September 30th each year. Nominations must be postmarked no later than September 30th or delivered to the office. The nomination may not exceed 3 typewritten pages and must include, as a minimum, a resume not to exceed 2 typewritten pages, minimum font of 11 pitch, which includes periods of military service and branch of one of the 6 armed services or United States Merchant Marine, military awards and decorations, membership in nationally recognized veteran service organizations, community and or civic organization memberships, community and or civic organization awards or special recognition, nominees address, telephone number, and email if available, a 1-page typewritten nomination statement that describes why the individual being nominated should be selected as Flagler County Veteran of the Year, This should be a description of the outstanding patriotism, leadership, and selfless service of the veteran as a volunteer, contributor to the betterment of the county through community or civic service. Maximum of 250 words. We need proof of military service. So that's a DD Form 214 or verification by a nationally recognized veterans organization. And nominations must be mailed or personally delivered to the Flagler County Veterans Service Office, Attention Veteran of the Year, 1769 East Moody Boulevard, Building Number 2. We're in Room 108, Bunnell, Florida, 32110. So if you have questions about any of this, you can always give me a call at 386-313-4014 for any clarification. And I saw on social media some wisecrackers wondering if, does the veteran have to do this themselves because they're the only one who knows all this information? Well, if you don't have friends or loved ones who know this and can nominate you and gather this information from the veteran they care about, then I guess veterans would do it themselves. But family members can do it, neighbors can do it, friends can do it, coworkers can do it. Just you do have to, obviously have to have the cooperation of the veteran for a lot of this information. But if you really want to nominate them, then take the time and do it.
0: It's not that hard.
1: You would think not, but it tends to seem that way. Okay, moving on. The parade, the Veterans Day parade. The committee had its first meeting last week. Parade's going to be on November 11th, of course. That's Veterans Day. The parade is going to begin at 10 o'clock.
0: Correct.
1: And hopefully will be concluded around 11 o'clock so we can have our Veterans Day ceremony in front of the Government Services Building. But the parade will start down around the Coquina Building in the city of Bunnell and make its way eastward about 3/4 of a mile up Moody Boulevard to the Government Services Building, where everybody will file in and prepare for the ceremony. So the parade website is up. I don't think I have it with me, but I think it's FlaglerCountyVeteransParade.org, right? And so you can register for the parade there. And they want to have prize this year for the first, second, and third best floats or groups in the parade. So, that gives everybody incentive to put together a really good presentation. And we're looking forward to it again this year. Hopefully it won't be quite as cold as it was last year. It was exceptionally chilly. But we had a pretty good turnout despite the cold weather. The Corvette Club is going to have about 20 different Corvettes in the parade this year, I understand. And so they will be looking for a veteran to ride in each of the Corvettes. So if you're a veteran who wants to ride in a parade, ride in a Corvette, wave at the folks along the path, then, again, give me a call, 386-313-4014. Let me know so I can get some information for you. They'll put your name and branch of service and years of service on the side of the car so everybody knows who that is in there, who the veteran is, and waving at everybody. So, okay. You were at the meeting, Sean. Am I missing anything that might be helpful right now?
0: There's a big push for 250 veterans for the 250th this year.
1: That's right.
0: So 250 veterans. So show
1: that,
0: up.
1: That would mean like they want them to march in a group.
0: So
1: that 250.
0: Show up.
1: Well, you gotta let us know you're coming through the website.
0: Absolutely.
1: It'd be nice if somebody would, like the VFW or one of the organizations would step up and get that put together.
0: So hopefully we'll have someone step up for us. Hint, hint.
1: Okay, so that's the parade, and we'll be briefing you on the parade as the weeks pass by. The next parade meeting, if you've got any ideas you want to route them through me. The next parade meeting is September 17th. That's a Thursday. So if you have some ideas, then give me a call at the office, and I'll pass them on to the parade committee. All right. Where are we at with time? Okay. The next thing we wanted to talk about, this has come up a couple times this week. And so when a couple things pop up that haven't come up for a while, but now all of a sudden they pop up a couple times, I was like, well, that's a good topic for the program, and that is Debt Management Center. And you get those letters from the Debt Management Center, from the VA. You don't want to get a debt management letter from the VA. And how do you get one? Well, if you are a married veteran and you're either get divorced or unfortunately your wife passes away and you don't let the VA know and you continue to receive benefits, that extra stipend of benefits because you have a spouse, and it goes on, you don't let them know, or if they send you a letter asking and you don't respond to it, and a year goes by, 2 years goes by, 3 years go by, and you don't answer those letters, and then one day you get a debt management letter that says you owe $20,000, or in another case, we just had this week, $141,000, mm-hmm. I bet you that gets your attention. And then you show up in our office in a panic. And so, yes, the debt management letters, how to avoid them. If you have a spouse and you either divorce or you seem to remember how to add your spouse so that you get that benefit, but you got to remember that if something happens to your spouse, if she passes or you divorce the spouse, now you have to remove her from your VA benefit. And there's also once in a while, the VA will send out, I don't know how why they get generated, but they do, their verification of your dependents. And if you just decide not to answer that, the VA is eventually going to propose to, remove that benefit. And if you continue to not answer, they're going to go back, they could go back a decade or more to when you last verified your dependent. And that's where those $141,000 debts show up. Now, that's going to, in this case, we're talking about one that it's going to be fixed once we prove to the VA that the spouse continued to be married. But you could avoid all that. You could avoid all the stress and tension and the cessation of your benefits if you just answer the letters. Or helpfully to change your address with the VA so that you get your correspondence, because that's another way how you miss your mail and the VA is, you don't see the VA correspondence. But it's most of it's incumbent upon you. Yeah, does the VA mess up? They mess up. But it's incumbent upon you to keep your record straight with them. You got to keep your address straight. You got to look at the correspondence. Don't just don't think, well, this is from the VA. I don't have any open claims, so it can't be any decision letter. I'll just throw this in the recycle bin. Please open them up. And so that, we don't have you coming in the office in a panic, and or you're not struggling month to month to pay your bills because the VA stopped your benefit. You want to add anything to that?
0: No, I think you covered it, but I mean, honestly, when you see something from the VA, one, open it, pay attention to it, respond to it. If you're not sure, send an email, pick up the phone and call. I mean, as David said, we're busy, but we're not too busy to answer the questions.
1: Well, when you get the Debt Management Center letter, there's a phone number right in the letter. That's where you should start. I mean, some people just come to their office or call the office, but there's a phone number in the letter. You can start there, and if it's still not clear to you, you think you need some help, then that's what we're there to help you through it. Mm-hmm. We're going to need access. Sometimes we don't have access to your claim file, so we're going to need to start there and get access to your file so that we can get in and dig in there and find out what happened. So that will take an appointment to come in, do the paperwork so that we can send it to the VA, and the VA will open up your file to us so that we can examine it and get to the root of the cause. So, but the thing is, you know, just stay on top of things. Can't say that enough.
0: Respond.
1: All right. So how much time we got? 3 minutes. In 3 minutes, let's say I was going to go into the Compact Act, which is the Veterans Comprehensive Prevention Access to Care and Treatment Act. It's a lot about mental health treatment. We can go into that another day, but while we're talking about it, I will say there is there's a local mental health professional named Dr. Jared Ritter, and he works with veterans very well. So if you are for whatever reason you don't want to use the VA for your mental health care, you rather be more, you know, you're discreet about it for whatever reason, look up Dr. Ritter or give us a call at the office. We can put you in touch with him. He's right here in Palm Coast. He does do compensation and pension exams for the VA, and he's very good to veterans. He works very well with veterans, and so he does private work too. So if you're looking for somebody to help you out, help you get your mind sorted or whatever it is, give us a call, 386-313-4014, and we'll tell you how to get a hold of Dr. Jared Ritter. In fact, I wanted to contact him because he was thinking about going into the Air National Guard as a flight surgeon. So I'd like to follow up and see how his endeavors are going. All right, so it comes to the point of the program where I got to say that no country, no state, no community does more for veterans than the United States of America. The great and free state of Florida, the wonderful Flagler County, the lovely city of Palm Coast, all of our beautiful beach cities, and naturally I can't forget our city of Bunnell right here where we're sitting right now, the county seat, the crossroads of Flagler County, and right here where WNZF Studio is. So be a victor, not a victim. Be educated, not indoctrinated. Most importantly, be kind to someone today or many someones. Sean, any final thoughts from you?
0: Just here to say, you know, we're here to work for you, but make sure you're working for yourself as well. You know, take your first steps. If you need us, we're here for you. And as always, I look forward to working for you and with you.
1: Thanks, Sean. And we'll be back with you next week. Take care.
0: Thank you.

0: Really?
1: I was like,
0: who was number one?
1: I don't know. Some guy like from the 80s or something. I never, but eventually my record got, I got smashed. But,
0: how much? What are we talking here?
1: 352.
0: 352. That's very specific, man. Wow.
1: Well, goodness. The record was 354. I tried to beat it. And now the guys are like cleaning like 400. It's just, so it doesn't matter.
0: Oh my gosh.
1: But,
0: wow.
1: Yeah, I did. I'm also the leading rusher for right tackles in Oregon history with 3 yards. So I'm hoping that I can get them to cease and desist on my. It's just like, it's so silly because I'm sure LSU embraces him, you know, and this situation was basically a player asked for the number 5 and they're like, oh, whatever, man. Okay, cool. There's 100 players on a team. It's hard to have a retired number in college football, right?
0: Yeah.
1: Now, some places do that. Some place, like I think USC does retire numbers for Heisman winners. But I mean, even then, I bet if he just called Jaden Daniels, maybe he just wanted to call him MIU's 5. I mean, there's, you know, when Dylan Gabriel got to Oregon, he called Mariota and asked if he could use number 8. You know, like, Mario's like, yeah, whatever, man, go ahead. So, it just seems like a fight so not worth the end result. It comes down simply to that, right?
0: Yeah. It's just a respect thing. He wants his respect, and that's fine, but to seek it this way is just not going to land well. That's the bottom line. Last little thing on this, LSU is stupid with their whole retiring jerseys process. Like I said, it does take 5 years. They don't retire a number right away. It's going to take a 5-year period, and then they could retire that number, which is completely unnecessary. And then once the number is retired, the number can still be worn. It's up to the head coach of that respective sport. So it's like, let's say they figure out and they come to the conclusion, we're going to retire number 9 for Joe Burrow. Someone can still wear it. It's like, what's the point of retiring a number that can still be worn? It makes no sense, man. But this is a fiasco, and it's completely avoidable. But that's where we are. And I don't think the trolling's going to slow down anytime soon. There's going to be a lot of this going on, I think, during the regular season. It's got legs. It's going to last for a little while unless Jaden Daniels and his team figure out some way to get back on the road somehow, because we're far off into the weeds right now. We've got Bill Krakenberger, professional sports handicapper, Jeff Schwartz, 8-year NFL veteran. I'm Brian Noe. Coming up next, Prop It Up, the prop betting market. We will compare notes, get you a couple of picks. That's right around the corner. It is Fox Sports Radio's Countdown. Keep it locked right here on FSR.
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15: 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A heat advisory is in effect for this afternoon. Temperatures into the mid-90s. Heat index will pass 110. This afternoon, easily, down to 76 tonight with a mainly clear sky. Tomorrow, slight risk of a storm, a little better chance on Tuesday. Both days, temperatures mid-90s. Both days, heat index values over 110. This is Precision Weather meteorologist Phil Spivak for WNZF.
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0: 10 this afternoon easily. Down to 76 tonight with mainly clear sky. Tomorrow, slight risk of a storm. A little better chance on Tuesday. Both days, temperatures mid-90s. Both days, heat index values over 110. This is Precision Weather meteorologist Phil Spivak for WNZF.
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19: 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Mike Harmon, Jared Smith with you here. 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Hit the thumbs up icon. Comment away. Good, bad. You agree with us. And if you don't, that's fine too. Just spell the name right. 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Subscribe today. Next hour, a bunch on the rookie quarterbacks. Willie or Wony, the latest in the Aaron Donald saga. And all of that fun. Will he be there to defend the title when the Super Bowl returns to SoFi Stadium later on this year? But a story that dominated, I'm more concerned with the NFC East. We talked about it, plus 475, the Washington Commanders. But Jaden Daniels embroiled in a little thing with his alma mater about his number being handed out to the new shiny quarterback. And I think something that's been missed in a lot of this, we were talking about motivations earlier, right? The NFL, the motivation is to keep guys healthy. And if that means an extra checkup in the blue tent, you miss a play, get back out there, you're all fine and good, right? Going back to the Jackson Dart story. For the LSU Tigers and moving forward in their lives, they're trying to win now. And I always remind you, if you're going to talk about promises being made, when Brian Kelly and Lane Kiffin are the guys making the promises, Jared, about anything, they've got some history, both of them, through their runs. So it's a fun little side story. Hopefully it doesn't impact anything substantively, but it gave us an extra couple of days of content this week with Jaden Daniels and his people sending out a cease and desist as far as name, image, and likeness. I guess he's seen enough of the unlicensed trading card saying, well, I can airbrush out the logos and I'll be just fine.
18: Horrible look for Daniels and his team. I have no idea if he's the one that was really ringing the bell to send that letter. I'm assuming no. I'm assuming it was his legal team.
19: Seems like the legal team plus his dad.
18: Yeah, I mean, listen, we've had many instances over the years where these kids get their circles to give them really bad advice. And I always give, what is Jaden Daniels, probably 24, 25 years old. I don't know exact age off the top of my head, but I'm assuming somewhere in that early 20s realm. I just do not understand how – I'll rephrase. I give them the benefit of the doubt, and I give them a chance to – learn and grow. So I think he'll learn from this. At the end of the day, it's really a silly thing, the whole number retiring thing. Like, I understand why they do it, but I think we take it to an extreme. Like, for example, the Yankees have, I think, 20-something numbers retired. They're going to run out of numbers at some point. Like, so, and in college football, there's significantly more players. So it's just, I think he probably took it a little too far. LSU has a chance to make light of it and have a joke with it. You know, they're the only program in college football that has the 5-yard markers lined on their field. Like, they have 10 and 15, 20 and 25. Everyone else is just 10 yards. So if LSU really wants to have a gag of it, they should just take all the fives off their field, because they have a lot of them.
19: There's been a lot of gags this week at Jaden Daniels' expense. It's been well chronicled here, Fox Sports
18: Radio.
19: Yeah,
18: it seems like it's kind of much to do about nothing. Like, who cares? It's the number retired. Like, it seems petty. I don't know. That's how it comes off. That's how it lands for me.
19: Yeah, my favorite quote to all of it was an old interview that resurfaced with Michael Irvin about the number 88 in Dallas. And he goes, you know, if it goes up in the rafters, the only time they're talking about me again, and I'm paraphrasing, is when I'm dead. Right? They'll put the spotlight on and say, remember Michael Irvin, and here's some highlights.
18: He was great.
19: Versus, he goes, when CeeDee Lamb makes a play, boy, just like Michael Irvin used to do with those, championship Cowboys squads. Or they'd have the, he goes, when Dez Bryant would make a catch. Or if they drop the ball, hey, Michael Irvin would never do that, yeah. Right? He goes, so I'm in there, and as he phrased it, I get my flowers every time a ball's thrown to one of these guys. At least once a game, my name's going to be invoked. For Jaden Daniels, look, I understand pride, hubris, the connection to a number is certainly can be there for you. I mean, I don't know. I'm old enough to where it was, based on your size, they just handed you a jersey out of a box.
18: Yeah,
19: and you turned them back in at the end.
18: I wasn't
19: of the
18: good
19: year.
18: Enough to get to pick my number when I played high school football. They gave
19: you know
18: me
19: what I mean. Like
18: here's
19: your number, and go have fun with it. I mean, yeah. That was Like, so every year you'd have photo day, and it's like, why are you wearing that this year? I think I got to pick my number like twice. And then if you were on the traveling all-star team,
18: I got the option to keep my number my senior year playing high school football. I mean, that was just because I had it for the last 2 years. It was not because I chose it.
19: Yeah.
18: But so I had the option to keep it.
19: But it's one of those little side stories that gave us some fun over the course of the year, and everybody started thinking about their teams and jersey retirements and whatever else. White Sox just did that for Ozzie Guillen and all of those kind of things. But
18: yeah, in baseball, the manager gets a number too, so you got to retire his number too.
19: Well, yeah.
18: It's crazy. I mean, the number retiring.
19: You know, Ozzie had the bonus of being a rookie of the year for them going back.
18: Yeah, that's true.
19: Played a long time.
18: But baseball is the only sport where the manager also has a uniform and a number.
19: By the way,
18: it's very unique. That's why I love baseball. It's the most unique sport.
19: I still love that they're in the uniforms.
18: Yeah, they're wearing the tight pants. 75-year-old Joe Torre flopping around in the tight baseball pants.
19: I mean, I think of Zimmer and Pedro.
18: Yeah, oh, Zim. Oh, that's a great
19: example.
18: Think
19: about Tommy Lasorda or Weaver walking out to the mound. All right, so let's get back to it. Washington, another squad with great questions, another 7.5 win total. Tunsil's already hurt. Okonkwo's the tight end, and you've got Bill Kroski Merritt and Rashad White in your backfield.
18: Yeah, new play caller, one of the new play callers, David Blau. Big difficulty spike in the schedule. Historically soft over the last couple years. This year, much, much harder. Cowboys, Seahawks, Niners, Rams, Eagles twice. I kind of am on the under here. I think if Daniel's healthy, plays to his peak, they got a chance to go over. I don't feel it this year. I think they've got a lot of stuff going on behind the scenes, and I don't love this Daniel story. Where's his head at right now? That's going to be something to keep an eye on as we get into the early parts of the season.
19: McLaurin, Diggs, McCaffrey, the comeback. Some very bullish. I'm with you. I'm on the under. I think the division's tough, and I think the Cowboys are mighty interesting to me. Maybe Jerry talks some sense into me or the world. Anyway, he's Jared. I'm Mike. Coming up next, a lot on the rookie quarterbacks here on Fox. We are Fox Sports.
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3: 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A heat advisory is in effect for this afternoon. Temperatures into the mid-90s. Heat index will pass 110 this afternoon easily. Down to 76 tonight with the mainly clear sky. Tomorrow, slight risk of a storm. A little better chance on Tuesday. Both days, temperatures mid-90s. Both days, heat index values over 110. This is Precision Weather Meteorologist Phil Spivak for WNZF.
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23: Welcome back in. 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Fox Sports Sunday, Mike Harmon. Alongside Jared Smith. Coming up, you got Steve and DJ taking you through your big Sports Sunday, more on the NFL and a look across the sporting universe. We got the news from ILO, the passing of Tommy John. Go back and check out his career guy. Probably should have gotten more Hall of Fame consideration than he did. I'm sure that'll be part of what Steve brings up. 288 career wins. And a guy that ate a lot of innings pre and post surgery. So something to look at as you ponder the larger universe on a Sunday. We appreciate you giving us a few minutes of your time. Jared, when last we left off, we were talking a little bit about Baker Mayfield and the revolving door that is the coordinator position for him, going back many a year, many circumstances, obviously change of venues through all of that for him as well. But the offseason brought the, hey, he reportedly turned down a two-year, $100 million deal, so a little bit of saltiness in the camp. I don't know. I like Baker with a chip on his shoulder. I think that could be kind of fun. And in a division that may only take 9-8 to win, even though you don't have Mike Evans anymore, and that's a pretty big loss, you've got an opportunity to go and thrust yourself back into a big spot.
24: Yeah, and I bet over 8.5 wins for Tampa. I think I got some 7.5 too, minus money. So they were one of the most injured teams in the league last year, like the entire offense. I think only the center played at least 12 games on the offensive line. And then at the skill position group, I mean, it was McMillan, it was Evans, it was Godwin. Mm-hmm. Everyone was hurt. Bucky Irvin only played 10 games. So you would hope that there's going to be a bounce back in the injury luck department. And then you mentioned the contract situation. It's Baker betting on himself. And we've seen those situations work out very positively for the player before. And they end up having career years. And they end up getting paid even more. And if you're asking me what's the ceiling for the Bucs this year, I think it's relatively limited. Like, I don't view them as a 13-win team. But I think the floor is really high because the regime is the same. And I know they're going through a new OC. But I mentioned in the last segment, you know, Zach Robinson was the one of the coordinators working under Sean McVay when Baker was with the Rams. And then, of course, the Canales offense, the Liam Cohen offense, all those offenses that Baker had success with early on in his Tampa career. Last year didn't go so well with Grizzard. But those prior Bucs teams that were really positive with Baker were similar offensive schemes. So we think Baker is going to mesh really well with Robinson, and it's not going to be a learning curve, and they're going to be able to maximize the potential. And I feel high. I think Tampa, after not winning the division last year, I think the ceiling is not, again, relatively capped, but I think the floor is way higher than what the market's thinking. And if you can get over 7.5 wins, they won 8 games last year. Again, they were the most injured offense in the league. So it feels like there's some upside with Tampa this year, I think.
23: Talk about the following the dream. We close out with a fun story out of Bengals camp. When was the last time you got to say that? But pursuing his dream, Sierre Wright, USC and Nebraska cornerback who's on the roster there in Cincinnati. He's leaving to a former, he worked on Space Jam, A New Legacy. He was the older son of LeBron James. He's leaving camp to go star in a movie. Don't often see that, where a guy just says, you know what, this is fun. I like the preseason. I mean, he's like treating it like a 15-year veteran. I'll see you guys in October once my movie wraps because you'll need me because you're the Bengals.
24: Yeah. Don't really have a strong opinion on that, but see if the movie's any interesting.
23: Well, I have no idea what the movie's actually about, but they didn't disclose any of that stuff, so you've got that fun. The other is, going back since LeBron James is in this story, have you subscribed to his YouTube golf channel yet?
24: No. I'll be honest, the amount of content that I consume on a regular basis is very, very limited to the things that I do for work. I don't watch or consume much outside of the realm of the scope of what I do every day. Like, I don't watch a lot of entertainment stuff. I wish I had more time for it and had more patience for it, but it's like, unless it's like the week Game of Thrones new episode or something like that, that it's like a must watch, I just don't, I'm not out in the spheres of sports athletes doing content for other stuff. It just doesn't interest me at all.
23: See, you went straight into another competition because it's all about battling dragons and winning wars.
24: There you go.
23: So, I mean, really.
24: I do like Game of Thrones. I'm a big Game of Thrones guy.
23: Never seen a minute.
24: I'll be big into it. Yeah, when it comes back.
23: It's one thing, I don't say it with any level of pride. I mean, I guess it was probably on a screen in the studio at some point, but not a world I've traversed. Perhaps that's in my next my next lifetime here. At Jared Smith Betts, where you find him in the Twitterverse. Find me over at Swollen Dome. I'm going to go pursue some acting opportunities myself as we continue on a beautiful Sunday. Look for the fantasy content at Swollen Dome. Coming up next, we got VJ, we got Steve Hartman, and a continuation of Fox Sports Sunday. Go 1-0. Thanks, Garrett. Thanks, Chris. We'll see you next time.
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16: 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Mainly sunny sky for today. Negligible rainfall threat. Heat advisory in effect, though, with the heat index crossing 110. Temperature itself, 94 to 98. Clear sky tonight, 74 to 78. And again, 94 to 98 Monday and Tuesday. Chance of showers goes up a little bit each day. This is Precision Weather Meteorologist Phil Spivak.
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29: You need to know.
30: In the NFL, Washington Commanders quarterback Marcus Mariota suffered a sprained MCL that is now likely to sideline him for the remainder of the preseason. The Cleveland Browns are expected to sign three-time Pro Bowl defensive end Za'Darius Smith. Smith spent last season with the Philadelphia Eagles playing five games before retiring. He's now returning to the NFL and heading back to Cleveland, where he played in 2023 and the first half of 2024. In Major League Baseball, it's the Orioles who lead the Rays right now 7-1, top of the sixth inning for Baltimore. Jackson Holliday with three RBI so far. Baltimore is currently half a game out of the final wildcard spot in the American League. The Pirates have the early lead against the Red Sox at home. It's 2-0, top of the second inning. And in an interview with Vogue that was published today, soccer star Cristiano Ronaldo said that this is probably his last year of football. Amancio Olaños.
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3: 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We have got a lot of NFL to get to, that is for sure. John Paul Morosi is going to be joining us a little bit later on in the show, not just to talk a little baseball, but also as we get ready for the college football season. Week zero is just a couple of weeks away. He's a big Michigan guy, just like my partner here, VJ. And so we're going to have a lot of fun today. But the preseason, VJ, first of all, how are you feeling here on this beautiful Sunday?
32: Great, great, man. I got a lot of weird energy because I didn't get a lot of sleep this weekend, man. I went to the Malibu Ocean Club Friday night for dinner. Family took me out to celebrate what you and I were just talking about off the air. So I was out late with the family. And then yesterday we had a child birthday party all the way in Redondo Beach. So I had to play the, you know, hubby and daddy role and get the family all dressed up and drive out to this birthday party at a park. I thought it was at somebody's house, but once I saw it was at a park, I was like, God, I'm going to be sweating my butt off out here all the afternoon. But and didn't get much sleep last night because once I got home, I had to catch up on like six preseason games. So that took me to like 4 a.m., man. So, but I have some weird energy this morning. So let's rock. I feel great though.
3: I just got to interject because I know you just got back from Hawaii.
32: Yeah.
3: So my daughter, Paris.
32: Okay.
3: She flew out with her company to Hawaii. They do this every Ooh, few months, right?
32: Okay, yeah, that's what's up.
3: They flew into the Big Island last night.
32: Oh, okay.
3: The hurricane hit the Big Island last night. Did you hear about this?
32: No.
3: There was a hurricane that was running direct line into the Big Island. She's staying in Kona on the west coast of the Big Island.
32: All right, she's on Kona.
3: And I'm doing the news last night, and we're like leading with a story. Hurricane Lala, direct line on the Big Island in Hawaii. So I'm texting her. Like, she goes, the winds are picking up. The rain is like... Fortunately, it dissipated. It did not. It died down last night.
32: But I'm wondering, like,
3: how crazy, because she sends me pictures when she got there, beautiful, you know, blue skies and everything, so, you know, and then all of a sudden this hurricane is on a bullseye on the south end of the Big Island.
32: Oh, okay.
3: So I was texting her and trying to get updates. She goes, the wind's crazy.
32: We were getting hurricane alerts when I was out in Lahana and in Maui, but Hawaii, I lived there as a child. My father was stationed at AMR Crater, Schofield Air Base out there in Pearl Harbor, United States Army. So, but you get that a lot. The worst thing about Hawaii you worry about is tsunami from an earthquake from anywhere in Asia, anywhere in Japan that above you on the map that will send the tsunami. That's the only really weather worry. So, but as long as it dissipates, as long as my niece Paris is safe, then it's all good.
3: She is okay. She is okay. I have watched a lot of football over the last couple of days. Man. I have definitely gotten into
32: it. There you go.
3: One game I watched pretty much the entire game yesterday was that Rams game.
32: Yes.
3: And, you know, so, okay, so what have I been saying? By the way, I thought a very peculiar Sean McVay talking about the Aaron Donald situation, saying, well, he's earned the right to make up his own mind, but he then also said, but I hope it's sooner rather than later.
32: Of course.
3: Because they have to make cutdowns down to 53 pretty soon here, and it's like, are you going to be aboard or not? We can't wait till, like, the dead week before week one where you finally jump in and say, because, you know, guys, jobs are on the line here.
32: Right.
3: Like, you know, we have to make cuts. And those last few cuts are always difficult. You know, those last three or four spots.
32: The guys you want to keep,
3: where
32: you're
3: almost flipping a coin here because we know other teams might be interested in them. We can't necessarily just hide them on the practice squad. Another team might pick them up. And so, but beyond that, you know, I've been saying, forget the Aaron Donald situation. What the Rams really need is a quarterback to back up Matthew Stafford. The idea that he's going to stay upright for 17 weeks. You're certainly keeping your fingers crossed. It happened a year ago, but a year ago this time we were questioning whether he would even be ready to start the season with his bad back.
32: Right.
3: And you go in with Stetson Bennett, who has played 3 years. This is his fourth year with the Rams, has not even taken a knee in a regular season game, has never actually appeared in a regular season game. And then you have Ty Simpson, the 13th overall pick in the draft, a guy that Les Snead obviously really liked, and Sean McVay seemed to be lukewarm at best when they made the announcement that's the direction they're going with that 13th pick. So I was anxious to see the two quarterbacks. Bennett was, you know, fine. He played one quarter. He was in and out pretty quickly. And then they put Ty Simpson.
32: Mm-hmm.
3: 21 of 25.
32: Mm-hmm.
3: 190 yards.
32: Two touchdowns.
3: No turnovers. By the way, the last time a rookie quarterback in a preseason game put up those kind of numbers was Baker Mayfield in Cleveland. So Baker Mayfield's first preseason game that he appeared in had very similar numbers to what Ty Simpson did yesterday. So, you know, again, we're talking about vanilla defense. You're talking about defensive players that are not going to be on the squad this year, not in the NFL most likely. I don't care about that. We've talked about this many times, BJ. I just want to see, do you look like you belong?
32: Thank you.
3: You know,
32: thank you.
3: Mendoza looked like he belonged.
32: Man, does he?
3: I mean, boy, he made some throw. We'll get to him a little bit later.
32: Ooh.
3: But let's talk about Simpson right now.
32: Okay.
3: He had said before the game, I'm not going to try to do things I can't do yet. You know, I'm going to stay within my game. And, you know, again, move the chains, you know, make the short passes, put the ball in the right place, decision making, two things you have to have if you're going to be a quarterback with any staying power in the NFL. You have to throw the ball accurately and you have to make good decisions.
32: Yeah.
3: If you can make those two things happen, then you have an opportunity to be an elite quarterback in the NFL. So my takeaway was he looked like he belonged.
32: Mm-hmm.
3: The moment didn't seem too much for him. He made some really good throws.
32: He made some great throws. And you know what, man? I wish there was a show that could just start without me having to start with saying, I told you people so. But I've been talking about Ty Simpson for the last, and you know that. I've been talking about him for the last year. I was the only one that told you guys he's going to be a first round pick. No way, VJ. Yes, he is, guys. I don't know where he's going. I didn't have him 13 to the Rams. I'm not going to try to be that guy. But I told you guys he was going in the first round because when you put the tape on, he has everything it takes if he gets to the right coaches. And there are two franchises that I've said before, I trust the moves they make. I trust what Green Bay does, and I trust what the Rams does because I have yet to see anything fail. Tell me the last big thing Green Bay did that failed. Tell me the last thing, big thing the Rams did that failed. Why wouldn't I not go with that? I don't have questions for the Green Bay front office. I don't have questions for the Rams front office. That's why I honestly think the Dolphins' future is bright. Maybe not this year, but trust me, the future's bright. They purged from the Green Bay front office. Those guys aren't going to forget how to do what they do because they're in a new franchise. They got to put the pieces there. That's another story for another day. But I'm watching him, and I'm like, okay, this answers, well, what if Matthew Stafford's not ready? This answers it, man. You have so many good players on this team. If you were to play him this year, all he needs to not do, like any rookie quarterback with a dominant roster around him, one thing, just one thing don't do. Don't turn the ball over. I don't care if you take a sack. We can punt. Sacks are fine with me, man. We can punt. But when you try to force or you try to do things that you cannot do or that we have not coached you to do, like sometimes you ask a kid, where'd you get that from? Where'd you get that from? Have we coached you to do that? This is how I talked about. Have I coached you to do this? So where'd you get that from? What made you think you want to cut that? Well, coach, I see you thought. You don't get paid to think. I get paid to think. You get paid to play. Or you get, I think, I coach, you play, you react. That's how this whole thing goes. And I'm watching this, man, and I'm like, wow. So now the question is he going to go into the season as the number two? Now it's one sample. I get it. But like you said, it was like Carson Beck in a Hall of Fame game. I get tired of hearing people preseason. Don't watch. If you don't like it, don't watch. But guys like me, football minds, you can see who belongs. You can see who has Quinn Ewers, whatever you pronounce his last name for the Dolphins. Some of these other backup quarterbacks I'm watching through preseason, they got no shot to start for nobody unless the bottom falls out in that franchise. But when I'm watching Simpson, man, I'm like, wow, hanging around McVay, being with DeBoer and Alabama, and now under Matt Stafford, the reigning MVP. Yeah, I'll take that path to where I'm at right now. And he doesn't have to do anything, but just like you said, he said, not going to go do stuff I don't do and don't know how to do.
0: Right, exactly. Stay with the game. As you were talking, I had a flashback. You talk about coaches dealing with young quarterbacks.
32: Right.
0: So in 1995, I know it's going way back, was Terry Donahue's last year at UCLA, okay. And I'm the sideline reporter.
32: Okay.
0: And they have a freshman quarterback. It's his second start named Cade McNown.
32: Cade McNown, right.
0: So Cade McNown, and they were playing Fresno State. It wasn't, they were beating Fresno State, but there was a series in which he just threw like three sideline passes that were not even close. It was like a three and out. Mm. And Bob Toledo, who would inherit the head coaching job from, but was the offensive coordinator, after the third down pass sailed out of bounds, Donahue looks at his offensive coordinator, Bob Toledo, and I could hear him say, talk to him. So McNown comes off. He's all hyped up. He's a freshman and everything else. Toledo sort of grabs him and says, what are you looking at?
32: Right. What do you?
0: He's all hyped up. He goes, no. What are you looking at?
32: Right.
0: And coaching.
32: Coaching, man.
0: Cade McNown is now in the College Football Hall of Fame.
32: Yeah.
0: He became a first-team All-American. And I think back to that freshman year, coaching. So it was no accident. Do we have that sound? Can I pull some sound here? I want to hear what Sean McVay had to say about the Ty Simpson preseason debut, if you can get that for us. But the thing about it is that they purposely, because, you know, I think Sean McVay very grudgingly acknowledged, you know, mm-hmm. Okay, fine, we've made this pick, because you knew that first press conference, he was not comfortable with that. But here's what Sean McVay had to say after the game on Ty Simpson's debut.
1: took what the defense gave him. You know, I thought he read the plays out, read with his feet. You know, I thought he did a really good job overall. And I thought even on some of the keepers where maybe the primary isn't there, he attacks with the ball up. You know, even on the first one that he had where he ends up finding Max Clair on kind of the late down flat, but hit a couple low crossing routes. You know, and I thought he kept the ball in play. You know, that's the biggest thing is keeping the ball in play. There was one situation that we'll have a great learning op on a third down where, you know, they kind of played a man coverage. We ended up throwing it to the flat to Max Clair. I got to see. I think the pocket might have allowed him to be able to progress. But otherwise, it was a really good day for him. He just felt like he was in good command, and it was cool to see a good smile on his face.
0: There you go. So this is a guy I think he needed to see more. That's why he played three full quarters, okay? Yeah. You don't normally see that in a preseason game, even with a first-round draft pick. But he wanted to see as much of him as he possibly could,
32: yeah.
0: And obviously he liked what he saw.
32: And the main thing he said right there was progression with your feet. When I talk quarterback play, what do you always hear me reference to, partner? Your feet, your feet, your feet, your feet. Your feet's going to tell you where the ball's going to go. And as you move your eyes, you must adjust your feet. You can't just move your upper body and your eyes. Your feet have to move with it. So that was very important that he said that too. And then also the second thing, taking what the defense give you. One of my favorite analogies in football, by especially old school guys, you never go broke taking a profit. You never go broke taking a prop. Would you take a 1 yard gain or a 3 yard loss, guys? Okay, we know it was just a 1 yes, but it's 1 yard. It's a profit. I like 2nd and 9 better than 2nd and 13. Yeah, it's not that big of a difference, but it's 2nd and 9 looks better to me on my play call sheet. 2nd and 8, then 2nd and 13, 2nd and 12, 2nd and 14. You never go broke taking a profit. And if you're going to give me this, then Tom Brady did it for a decade, and all people, you know, people started to say, well, he's dink and dunk. Have you guys watched 49er highlights from the 80s, the West Coast offense? It was 1-2-3, ball out. 1-2, ball out. Every pass was 6-7 yards, 5 yards. Jerry Rice, John Taylor, and Roger Craig turned them into bigger games because they were just phenomenal Hall of Fame guys. So I love what he said right there, too. But I tell you this, Sean McVay, I love the guy. I do. I like him a lot. I love interviewing him, love talking to him when I'm there with the Rams and stuff. But he'll never get over that face at the draft. Ty's going to have to, if this guy ends up having to play in the future and takes it to a conference championship game or even to another Super Bowl if they go to one this year, I tell you, man, he's got to live with that he did not look happy and then all the backtracking. But you know what? That is water under the bridge. I feel like they have their 2 and their 3 quarterback, and it's going to be those two guys battling that who's going to take the crown from Stafford when Stafford's done.
0: By the way, we always think about the term game manager as a derogatory term from about a quarterback.
32: It's a great time.
0: There isn't a coach in the NFL
32: right. That
0: doesn't want a game manager. That's your job as the quarterback. You need to manage the game.
32: Oh,
0: every coach wants a game manager to be his quarterback. All right, coming up on the other side, Ty Simpson wasn't the only first-round pick who impressed week one. Is Fernando Mendoza even better than advertised? We're going to break it down. This is Fox Sports Sunday.
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10: From ABC News, I'm Mike Dubusky. The midterm elections are just a few weeks away, but the Democratic National Committee is already looking ahead to the 2028 presidential election. This week, the party reorganized the calendar for its presidential primaries, putting South Carolina first, followed by Nevada, and then New Hampshire.
11: Joe Biden initiated this during his presidency, and the move to try to have South Carolina come first came in the 2024 cycle. That after Biden had poor showings in Iowa and New Hampshire and Nevada in 2020, ultimately finally winning his first contest in South Carolina, where he was able to rely on the support of black voters.
10: ABC's chief national correspondent Stephen Portnoy. Cleanup efforts are underway right now in Indiana, which has been drenched with historic rainfall over the last several days. Chris Jensen is the mayor of hard-hit Noblesville.
12: We do ask for folks to continue to stay off our roadways that are closed. Stay home if you can today. Let us continue this operation. Let us get things cleaned up.
10: Officials say at least six people have died in the floodwaters. FEMA has approved federal disaster assistance. Meanwhile, at least one person is dead in Hawaii after the state saw a close pass from a hurricane overnight.
13: Lala's eyewall brushed right up against the Big Island's southern tip, with wind gusts as high as 85 miles per hour, but not making landfall. The Big Island receiving 3 feet of rain from this storm, half of that falling in just 24 hours. The heavy rain causing the Wailuku River to rage, billowing over some of its waterfalls in Hilo.
10: ABC's Melissa Adan in Hawaii. Lala has since been downgraded to a tropical storm and continues moving westward. And Russian air defenses in Moscow shot down more than 200 Ukrainian drones overnight, according to a statement from the city's mayor. It appears to be Ukraine's largest wave of drone strikes on the Russian capital since the beginning of the war in 2022. You're listening to ABC News.
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1: 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A heat advisory is in effect for this afternoon. Temperatures into the mid-90s. Heat index will pass 110 this afternoon easily. Down to 76 tonight with a mainly clear sky. Tomorrow, slight risk of a storm. A little better chance on Tuesday. Both days, temperatures mid-90s. Both days, heat index values over 110. This is Precision Weather Meteorologist Phil Spivak for WNZF.
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2: 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A heat advisory is in effect for this afternoon. Temperatures into the mid-90s. Heat index will pass 110 this afternoon easily. Down to 76 tonight with a mainly clear sky. Tomorrow, slight risk of a storm. A little better chance on Tuesday. Both days, temperatures mid-90s. Both days, heat index values over 110. This is Precision Weather meteorologist Phil Spivak for WNZF.
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23: How about
1: a Husky. If you're a longtime listener of me, you know this song well, but I can't sing it because it was a sponsor of mine for years and years and years.
2: But
1: I used to sing to this exact song.
2: I was going to say, but can you dance like Christopher Walken?
1: That I can't either.
2: But you would do it. You would cut a great Walken for this.
3: I love his shimmy and his shake, and when he played Frank White. When he played Frank White, if you remember that scene with Lawrence Fishburne and all, when he first comes home from prison, and he acts like he's mad, but he's not, and he starts doing this little Christopher Walken has always been. And then there's also the infamous cowbell episode from Saturday Night Live. So, yeah, Christopher.
2: He was in Dune Part 2 as well, and that shook
3: Walken.
2: Me.
3: Yeah.
2: That shook me when he just showed up in Dune. Still doing the Jersey accent, too.
3: Great movie.
1: Did you hear about the most outraged individual about the NBA schedule? We sort of brought it up throughout the show. Did you hear about Tyrese Halliburton?
3: Yeah. Yeah, he's mad.
1: Shocked to learn his first game back from a torn Achilles would not be nationally televised when the NBA regular season schedule was released.
3: Yeah, I saw that. He should be. I'm not mad at him feeling like that. He should be, man. Stop sucking up and kissing up to all these players. And there was such a misconception about the schedule release, too, because there's like, oh, the Lakers, first time ever, or first time in not so long, with a, you know, that they're not on opening nights because LeBron. Guys, they still ended up with, the second most, or if not tied for the most nationally televised games, guys.
1: We never talked about the Lakers and the sale of the team again.
3: Because there's a lot of, that's a lot of.
1: So, again, there are so many conspiracy theories about this. They're not even worth going over. We'll never get the true story of this. But I will say this.
3: Do you like any of the conspiracy theories?
1: The Dodger employees that were brought in to run the Lakers obviously are out. unless they want to quit their Dodgers jobs and join the new group, I don't think any of them are going
3: to
1: do that.
3: They're about to sell the Dodgers.
1: So now you got the new ownership group, and there's all kind of conspiracy theories that we don't have enough time to go over. Conspiracy theories, that's why they're called conspiracy theories.
2: I don't even think it's conspiracy theories.
3: I was
2: theory,
3: about to say,
2: guessing.
3: No, it's not a conspiracy theory.
2: It's pretty
3: theory.
2: Open that they're being, you know, yes, pursued by the FBI.
3: Right, there's a certain family that's kind of powerful in this country that's got a guy that runs the country that actually
1: But you do know the Kushner brother
3: is married. Okay.
1: But the Kushner brother is a guy that has actively gone against his brother's side.
2: Yeah, and this Kushner brother also was in bed trying to buy the private equity stake with FIFA that is basically going to cost Gianni Infantino his job.
1: Well, weren't they also going after the Vegas franchise? It just seems unbelievable to me.
2: It does feel like Joshua Kushner just really wants to be in sports.
1: A lot of people do, and when he got money, of course, that's the other thing. Where's this money coming from? See, that's also the biggest mystery is where is this money actually coming from?
3: As Byron
1: it's not
3: Allen,
1: actually in their pockets, so
3: Byron
1: who exactly
3: Allen,
1: listen, financing
3: man,
1: this?
3: I reference this all the time. As I start my own nonprofit and being an entrepreneur myself, at any given point, there is $300 million swirling above your head. You just have to know how to reach and grab it.
1: Okay, but there's
2: money in the banana stand.
3: If you're broke, it's on you at this point in life. Seriously. There's money, guys. That's the answer to that question.
1: Well, it'll be interesting. Again, the league has to approve this sale. I'm sure they will, but I think a little explaining of like where this money is actually coming from is due.
3: God bless everybody.
1: All right, get ready, Dan and Kerry Kennedy, ready here on Fox Sports Radio. We are.
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34: 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Mainly sunny sky for today, negligible rainfall threat. Heat advisory in effect, though, with the heat index crossing 110. Temperature itself, 94 to 98. Clear sky tonight, 74 to 78. And again, 94 to 98 Monday and Tuesday. Chance of showers goes up a little bit each day. This is Precision Weather Meteorologist Phil Spivak. For
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35: And here's what Commanders quarterback.
36: In the NFL, Commanders quarterback Marcus Mariota suffered a sprained MCL during the team's game against the Dolphins. He is likely to be sidelined for the remainder of the preseason. And for a second time this summer, Aaron Donald was listed today as working out for the Rams on the NFL's transaction wire. In baseball, Tommy John, a longtime MLB pitcher and namesake of baseball's most important surgery, has passed away at the age of 83. While the Dodgers recalled right-handed pitcher Kyle Hurt and played placed left-handed pitcher Justin Robleski on the injured list with left forearm inflammation. The Orioles already crushed the Rays 10-2. Baltimore is now tied with the Rangers for the final wildcard spot in the American League, while the Braves defeated the Diamondbacks 5-3. And in soccer, in an interview with Vogue, soccer star Cristiano Ronaldo said that this is probably his last year of football. I'm Monty Bolaños.
0: Fox Sports Sunday is on.
1: Yeah, yeah, one time we gon' give it to you like this, yeah, like this, yeah, like this.
0: The plays, the sounds of the game, the interviews, the breaking news, the top stories. When it goes down, we'll cover it here. Your Fox Sports Sunday is right now.
1: Y'all gon' make me lose my mind.
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2: One down, two to go. We're talking about weeks in the preseason. I know the Cardinals and Panthers play the extra game, but for all intents and purposes, week one of the preseason done. Now we just get two more to get through, Kerry, and then we can set our sights on the regular season.
3: Please hurry up. Please get through the preseason. I just want all of the star players and everybody to get to be healthy heading into the season. That's my wish this preseason.
2: What about Ty Simpson? Not letting the football touch the turf, basically. What, 21 to 25 for the Rams? Your Rams?
3: My Rams. Yes, that has been my pick for the last how many years, Dan?
2: Last couple.
3: For sure. Yeah, I mean, it was impressive for a guy to come in and, like you said,
2: listen to the condescension.
3: I'm coming. Yeah, you already caught up on it. But yeah, it was impressive that he didn't let the ball touch the ground. But again, you're playing against I want to be politically correct. You're playing against other guys that are aspiring to be pros. So I'll just keep it that way. And so
2: he's
3: that's
2: not
3: fine.
2: Playing against other pros, is what you're saying. Guys who want to be pros.
3: That is correct.
2: Well, there were a lot of quarterbacks that we can talk about. You could talk about Tua earlier in the week for the Falcons and what he had going on. We could talk about Ty Simpson.
3: Yep.
2: But we are talking about two quarterbacks that have been a part of the conversation for years, for good and for bad. And we're talking about Cleveland.
3: Mm-hmm.
2: I labeled this segment on the rundown trending Brownward.
3: Oh, man.
2: Because that's where I feel the Cleveland Browns are trending, and that's okay.
3: Mm-hmm.
2: But with the quarterback position yesterday, Deshaun Watson playing for the Browns, getting the start, Shedeur Sanders ends up replacing him at the start of the second half. And then Dylan Gabriel came in and kind of finished things out for Cleveland. But we're not really talking about Dylan Gabriel. Who we're talking about is Deshaun Watson and Shedeur Sanders. Now, yeah. Browns head coach Todd Monken had this to say after Watson's performance yesterday in the game against the Chicago Bears. Take a listen to what the head coach had to say.
12: Oh, it was awesome. I mean, it was so cool to watch him play. I mean, I get all of the frustration, fans, himself, but for him to come back and work like he did is an unbelievable credit to him. And then to go out there, he was having fun today. And that is so cool. And I thought he really functioned at a high level. It was fun watching him play.
2: That was the head coach talking about Deshaun Watson's performance yesterday, where he went 11 of 15 for 126 yards. Didn't have a touchdown pass, not that it matters, but Deshaun Watson seemingly back into action after missing all of last season and portions of the season before, but a very positive spin from the Browns head coach in those comments.
3: Yeah, you love to hear that from the head coach, obviously. We know how things have shaken up for Deshaun Watson over the years. You can like him, you can love him, you can hate him, whatever your stance is probably correct. But for me personally, it's been cool to see him get back in here, try to play good football. And obviously he's proven himself because he's going through the process of proving himself, because as a guy as seasoned as he is, you know, had some success early on, we can see that this head coach is trying to see if this is the leader of his team. He had to play a whole half of quarterback in a preseason game. Like, that's, for me, that's what I look at when I look at all of this. So you want to see if he can be the leader, if he can run your offense effectively. And the coach said it, is he having fun again? Because if you don't have fun playing that game, you're not going to be good. So those are good signs. And I know you're talking about Brownward, but I'm going to be on the positive side today on this one, Dan, and say I'm happy to see him doing okay.
2: First things first, tip of the cap to Todd Monken trying to make a uncomfortable situation a positive one.
3: Mm-hmm.
2: I cannot watch Deshaun Watson and not think of everything.
3: There you go.
2: It's impossible. Mm-hmm. I can no longer do it. There's also, it's not of what he was accused of mm-hmm. by many women. It's also like these, not meaning not to be graphic, I just can't trust the guy at all.
3: Mm-hmm.
2: And because there was also the fact, Kerry, that he was such a different guy persona yeah. off the field that now I see this and I just feel like I was completely fooled
3: mm-hmm.
2: and I will never trust him. Mm-hmm. And I think that there are many people within the Browns fan base, probably the same thing and across the National Football League.
3: You're right.
2: Browns are in a spot trying to find a quarterback. It is good of Todd Monken for Todd Monken's sake to say, great job by Deshaun Watson.
3: Mm-hmm.
2: But what I find so funny is the different sort of discourse that we have about Deshaun Watson and Shedeur Sanders. Sanders never starts out on the right foot when it comes to the conversation.
3: Right.
2: And I thought yesterday there were a couple of plays in the game. He had a couple of batted down. He had the awful interception. And the awful interception is the one that is shown
3: yeah.
2: right off the gates.
3: Mm-hmm.
2: And I've been critical of Shedeur. I've been critical of some of the stuff that I felt that they were trying to angle or try to pull. Even last year when he came on as a rookie quarterback in the preseason, remember the whole videotaping thing?
3: Yeah.
2: And you have a reporter who's on mic that doesn't know he's on mic. And I felt like it was a lot of spin. But I feel like in this case, and it may be unfairly or fairly so because he's up against Deshaun Watson, that I feel that Shedeur Sanders is getting a bit of the short end of the stick. And I don't think every fifth round pick should have the opportunities that Shedeur Sanders would be getting, but Shedeur Sanders to me is no longer a fifth round pick. He's a guy that threw 7 touchdowns and 10 interceptions as a starting quarterback for the Browns at the end of last year. I'm no longer looking at where he fell in the draft and where he yeah. was at that point. And so, and I even said to you, and we had the discussion in the offseason, that I think that Shedeur Sanders should get the first opportunity.
3: Right.
2: But what I just find so funny and puzzling is now the Deshaun Watson performance yesterday is a positive, while we're still starting out with the negative of Shedeur Sanders. And I just think that it's so unfair. I don't think it's good for the Browns. I don't even care on how Deshaun Watson plays. I don't think he should be starting for the Browns at this point. And to me, it's interesting that now I'm not blaming Todd Monken. That's not what I'm saying, because I think he's also supporting Shedeur Sanders. But the narrative out of yesterday's 34-10 loss to the Bears was Deshaun Watson actually looked good, and Shedeur Sanders threw that awful interception.
3: Yeah.
2: I just don't think that's fair.
3: Yeah, it's not going to be fair, and I think it's going to be painted in a way that it has to be two guys going against each other for the starting position, right? So if it's all positive for both of them, it's not really an exciting conversation starter. So I know where that's coming from. And it would, you know, and to be honest, like it's two black quarterbacks going at each other. Now, this is another discourse and this is another conversation. But yeah, I mean, if they were both positive going to this point, then it's going to be solely based off performance. And when you go that way and you go the route of performance, who looked better in game one in the preseason? Deshaun Watson did. You know,
2: mm-hmm.
3: you know, Shedeur Sanders had a bad interception. You had balls batted down. So there are mechanics within the game that also lends to, you know, Deshaun Watson getting praised from that first game.
2: I do think that, and if you don't want to make it two black quarterbacks,
3: yeah.
2: I think we do the same thing with Jackson Dart and Shedeur Sanders. It was an example that mm-hmm. I wrote down. So Dart gets knocked, which, by the way, we're going to talk yeah. about in 15 minutes on what happened to Jackson Dart yesterday. But Dart gets, you know, knocked out of the, taken out on a sack. They force him into concussion protocol. He wasn't happy about it. Again, we'll get to that in 15 minutes. But he comes back into the game. And I'm watching the highlights, and like Jackson Dart's back into the game, and this is why. And he scrambles, and he throws the ball up for grabs, and it's caught for a touchdown, and it's amazing. Where Shedeur Sanders yesterday at one point took one, stood there in the pocket, was about to get leveled, saw that he had one-on-one coverage deep,
3: mm-hmm.
2: and it wasn't It's not what we would consider a dart, but it was on point. Mm-hmm. It was on target, and it was to the guy that should have got the football, and he did.
3: Yeah.
2: And so that throw isn't, this is Shedeur Sanders. Mm-hmm. And I feel that that portion of it is a bit unfair to Shedeur. And I don't know how Todd Monken's going to handle things. I have a feeling for it, but even in the Jackson dart comparison with Shedeur, we are presenting this information and presenting their play in a different manner.
3: Yeah, no, I agree. I think Jackson dart, and the reason for, I think, the discourse around him, obviously the stuff that happened in his offseason, you know, was a little bit of a, some people started to pile on, but,
2: sure.
3: but before that, a lot of people didn't expect him. They didn't expect a lot from Jackson dart. So when you see somebody that's overachieving, I think you have a natural discourse that can be more of a praise situation, where Shedeur came in and it seemed like it was all about him, and it was about his opportunities being lacking or his opportunities not being there for him to be the guy, when in all actuality, the opportunities were there. And we got a chance to see that down the stretch, and down the stretch, he was a mediocre quarterback. It wasn't something that changed anybody's mind that was on the fence about him, right? We saw Jackson dart during last season make some plays that a guy coming in, you know, people didn't expect him to be able to make. So I think there is a natural discourse about it, but I think they are different, and they're tiered because of expectations coming in.
2: Do you think, because I think that we still hold stuff against Shedeur that we should probably move on from.
3: Sure.
2: It's the same thing, yeah. I think we've talked about with Bronny James. Like, at some point, yeah, he was drafted by the Lakers because his dad was on the team. Let's move on and see if he's an actual viable, yes, NBA player.
3: Yeah.
2: Like, we have to get past that narrative. And with Shedeur, I think we have to get past that conversation. But I felt yesterday that we weren't past it. To your point of him being mediocre as a quarterback, I would actually look at that and say, wow, fifth-round pick who didn't get a lot of reps in training camp and ended up having to gradually get more during the season.
3: Yeah,
2: that's pretty good to be come back and be mediocre. 7 touchdowns, again, 10 interceptions for what Shedeur had last season. And I'm not saying that he's the answer, because I don't think that he is. I don't think he's the long-term answer.
3: Yeah.
2: But it's just funny to me to see how the narrative is shaping, where now Deshaun Watson is, like, Deshaun Watson played okay. It wasn't like he was great yesterday. It wasn't like he was the MVP candidate of Deshaun Watson that we saw with the Houston Texans.
3: Mm-hmm.
2: Plus, there's now an injury history and the talent level around him. They've got a bad offensive line. The talent level around him is not great. It's not off the charts. So there's going to be a lot that Deshaun Watson's going to have to make up and do.
3: Yeah.
2: But here's what I think is happening in Cleveland. And this is why I think it's all shaped this way and how it's going to be shaped throughout the preseason. Notice how Dylan Gabriel is now QB3. Like, he's not even considered a competitor in all of this.
3: Yeah.
2: I think Todd Monken is on a year-to-year basis as the head coach. I don't think this is a let's give him 2 or 3 years sort of deal. I think he is in jeopardy of being one of those one-and-done guys.
3: Yeah.
2: And the reason I think that is because of the Browns and where they set up next year and what's happening with the quarterback class next year. Of, if you're Cleveland and your season is bad, then you're picking in the top 3, maybe top 5, and you're going to have a chance to get a quarterback, and you have 2 first-round picks because you traded Myles Garrett to the Rams. Maybe the last pick of the first round, but you'll still have 2 first-round picks. So I think he's on a year-to-year basis, which also means that he has to win.
3: 100%.
2: He has to win early. And so it's in Todd Monken's best interest,
3: yes,
2: to put it on Deshaun Watson's shoulders and not roll the dice with Shedeur. And you also can't necessarily waste time developing Shedeur, even though that would be my plan if I felt everything was equal. I would want to start Shedeur and keep Watson as the backup. You're paying him anyway. Doesn't mean you have to pay him. He's already, everything's been cashed and paid out. Just put Shedeur in, but Monken can't afford to do that because he needs to keep his job and they need to win football games. And those are like all the reasons why I think we're seeing what we're seeing, and he's so positive about Deshaun Watson. Again, I can't watch Deshaun Watson and not think of everything else. That's not Todd Monken's job as a head coach. But I do think that it's better for Monken to start Deshaun Watson than it is for Shedeur Sanders because of everything that's at stake. And that's why I think we're continuing to see the narrative that we've got.
3: I agree. I think that is exactly on point, Dan. He's got to win now.
2: Yeah, you can't
3: play around.
2: You can't start off And they may start off 1-5.
3: They might. They might. Right? They might.
2: But if you're 1-5 and you're the Cleveland Browns, the last thing that you want to do is have Shedeur Sanders come in and lead you to 3 or 4 victories and take you out of the top 5 and now maybe make it seem like you have a guy who could be the quarterback again if you gave him the justifiable number of reps in practice. That's what I think that we're ending up seeing. Deshaun Watson was fine yesterday. I thought it was a graphic error when I tuned in early in the second quarter and saw second quarter and Deshaun Watson still in the game, and then he continued to play the entire first half. But that's the way that it was. But I think they're also going out of their way to have Deshaun Watson win this job.
3: Yeah, and if him playing in the second quarter wasn't indictment on what we just talked about as far as winning, it's also presenting the image of what we talked about earlier. These guys in the second quarter on are trying to make the team. So if you play in that second quarter and you complete a couple of passes, your numbers look viable as well.
2: I also thought it was representative of where the Browns were. Would you rather have Deshaun Watson, Shedeur Sanders, or Tyson Bagent as your starting quarterback? Because I think I would want Tyson Bagent as my starting quarterback over Deshaun Watson or Shedeur Sanders. Mm. So the Bears' backup is better than the Browns' starter.
3: I don't think that's the case, Dan.
2: You don't think so?
3: No.
2: You're not a fan of Tyson Bagent?
3: I like him. I think he had a couple of good moments in Chicago, obviously. I don't think he's better than Deshaun Watson, though.
2: Well, we shall see. We shall see. He is Kerry Rhodes. I'm Dan Beyer. It is Fox Sports Sunday. Gary Ritter is our executive producer. Chris Perfett is our technical producer. Chris will also be shifting over to the update desk, giving us the latest of what's going on today. We mentioned the name Jackson Dart. Jackson Dart's play wasn't under the microscope. It was his health. We'll ask a former All-Pro Kerry Rhodes on if he's on the side of Jackson Dart with what went down yesterday in their game against the Minnesota Vikings next. This is Fox Sports Sunday.
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3: From ABC News, I'm Mike Dubusky. Admiral Brad Cooper, after a visit to the USS Abraham Lincoln yesterday, now says what he saw aboard that aircraft and carrier was awe-inspiring, and that reports of poor living conditions are old news. It comes after military officials said a small number of service members on the ship have received mental health treatment. The USS Abraham Lincoln hasn't made port in more than 200 days. ABC's Jay O'Brien says Democrats are now calling for an investigation.
8: We know that it's an issue for Democrats up on the Hill. It's something that they want to do oversight on. I think the interesting dynamic of this carrier is that it comes during a recess. And so there are members of Congress, Republican members of Congress, who are typically pro-military. Often we come to them on military issues that have not been forced to have to discuss this. The chairman of the Armed Services Committees in both the House and the Senate, for example, the chairman of the Intelligence Committees. And so this issue, I expect, unless the carrier gets swapped out before they return, is still going to be potent. I'm looking to see what they say.
3: The foreign ministers of eight countries are now out with a joint statement condemning Israel's rejection of the 15-point Gaza peace plan proposed by President Trump's Board of Peace. Now, two Israeli sources tell ABC News Jared Kushner, the president's son-in-law, is going to meet with Israeli Prime Minister Benjamin Netanyahu tomorrow. Severe weather continues to hammer parts of Hawaii as Tropical Storm Lala passes south of the island of Kauai. ABC News meteorologist Leslie Lopez.
9: Most of the threat for the big island is over, most of it. However, we could still see, after it rains, we could still see mudslides and debris flows, even though it's not actively raining. The soil is just so saturated and soft. So while most of the rain threat is over in terms of flooding, some of that is going to start to recede. Now we still have to worry about mudslides and also landslides. Now there are flash flood warnings out towards some of the island chain. Honolulu's in there. Tropical storm warnings as well for the rest of the island chain.
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0: at Dan Beyer on Fox. Will Aaron Donald unretire this week? And is this a good idea by the NBA? Afternoon Hoops. Kerry will tell us next. We got some Kerry on here on Fox Sports Radio.
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9: 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Heat advisory the next couple of days as temperatures overnight are in the mid-70s. Any showers in the daytime die down, but each afternoon they flare up again. And each afternoon features temperatures into the mid-90s, 94 to 98. Heat index at or above 110. This is Precision Weather Meteorologist Phil Spivak for WNZF.
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0: 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That's what we're going to discuss next. He's Kerry Rhodes. I'm Dan Byer. 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
11: Hurricane protection at its best. 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Heat advisory the next couple of days as temperatures overnight are in the mid-70s. Any showers in the daytime die down, but each afternoon they flare up again. And each afternoon features temperatures into the mid-90s, 94 to 98. Heat index at or above 110. This is Precision Weather Meteorologist Phil Spivak for WNZF.
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8: 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Heat advisory the next couple of days as temperatures overnight are in the mid-70s. Any showers in the daytime die down, but each afternoon they flare up again. And each afternoon features temperatures into the mid-90s, 94 to 98. Heat index at or above 110. This is Precision Weather Meteorologist Phil Spivak for WNZF.
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